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5: Still contemplating. I'm Chris DeMeo, Fox News. The world awaits President Trump's response on the recent peace deal with Iran. Fox's Peter Doocy from the White House explains what the president wants in the deal.
6: Hormuz Strait must be immediately open. No tolls. Ships caught in the strait due to our amazing and unprecedented naval blockade, which will now be lifted, may start the process of heading home. Enriched materials, sometimes referred to as nuclear dust, will be unearthed by the United States in close coordination and conjunction with the Islamic Republic of Iran, plus the International Atomic Energy Agency, and destroyed. No money will be exchanged until further notice. That's key because, according to the New York Times, earlier in the negotiations, Tehran had demanded reparations for bombardment damage that some Iranian officials estimate at $300 billion to $1 trillion.
5: And this comes as the U.S. and Iran agreed on a 60-day ceasefire and will try to agree on a nuclear deal. Another U.S. strike on a suspected narco-terrorist boat in the Eastern Pacific today. Three men on the vessel were killed. Former Attorney General Pam Bondi testifies before a House committee on the Jeffrey Epstein files.
7: The interview was transcribed, not open to the public. She was not under oath, the same way that most of the other hearings have been done in the Epstein investigation. Now, lawmakers say that during the interview, Bondi did not answer several questions about private conversations with President Trump about the Epstein files. She did, however, say that Ghislaine Maxwell should not receive a pardon and should die in prison. Survivors like Liz Stein showed up in solidarity to press the government to do more for victims. The committee has already heard from Maxwell, former Attorney General Bill Barr, former U.S. Attorney Alex Acosta, who cut a plea deal with Epstein in 2008, and President Bill and Secretary Hillary Clinton, who both were under oath in response to a subpoena.
5: Fox's David Spunt. 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
8: Hey, this is Jamie Loftus, and this is my new weekly show, 16th Minute of Fame. The podcast where every episode, I take a closer look at an internet character of the day. Who were they? What made them so notorious? How did the internet, or sometimes the algorithm, choose them? And what does a person do when they're suddenly confronted with more attention than the human psyche can handle? Take The Dress, a story that went uber viral in early 2015 in spite of being, well, kind of a boring optical illusion. A mother of the bride in Scotland took a picture of a dress she was thinking about wearing to her daughter's wedding. But she saw the dress as blue with black lace, and her daughter saw it as white with gold lace. One BuzzFeed post later, every single person on the internet was talking about the dress. But to me, the dress is a story about the last couple of months when the internet was still sort of fun. It was shortly before the stories that spread across the internet stopped being driven by exploited millennials with useless arts degrees and started being decided by algorithms hell-bent on growing internet usership at all costs. And on a long enough timeline, the story of the dress is one entangled with abuse and media exploitation. Internet history is a tricky thing to be invested in. It feels like every time a Bad Ruth business billionaire buys up another platform, history starts being erased. With the team at Cool Zone Media, we're taking these characters' 16th minute of fame to see what their moment meant to them and what it says about us.
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1: Saturday, May 30th, it's Bare Knuckle Fighting Championship with high stakes and a superstar debut. 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
7: Start the process of heading home. Enriched materials, sometimes referred to as nuclear dust, will be unearthed by the United States in close coordination and conjunction with the Islamic Republic of Iran, plus the International Atomic Energy Agency, and destroyed. No money will be exchanged until further notice. That's key, because according to the New York Times, earlier in the negotiations, Tehran had demanded reparations for bombardment damage that some Iranian officials estimate at $300 billion to $1 trillion.
8: And this comes as the U.S. and Iran agreed on a 60-day ceasefire and will try to agree to a nuclear deal. Former Attorney General Pam Bondi testifies before a House committee on the Jeffrey Epstein files.
9: The interview was transcribed, not open to the public. She was not under oath, the same way that most of the other hearings have been done in the Epstein investigation. Now, lawmakers say that during the interview, Bondi did not answer several questions about private conversations with President Trump about the Epstein files. She did, however, say that Ghislaine Maxwell should not receive a pardon and should die in prison. Survivors like Liz Stein showed up in solidarity to press the government to do more for victims. The committee has already heard from Maxwell, former Attorney General Bill Barr, former U.S. Attorney Alex Acosta, who cut a plea deal with Epstein in 2008, and President Bill and Secretary Hillary Clinton, who both were under oath in response to a subpoena.
8: That's Fox's David Spunt in Washington. Another U.S. strike on a suspected narco-terrorist boat in the Eastern Pacific. Three men on the vessel were killed. 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
20: You know, America's produced like lots and lots of stuff. Just piles of stuff. The fact of the matter is all day long, every day, there are warehouses full of stuff getting just pushed off a cliff. 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
18: Betsy Ann Nagoski, who runs the Canary Records label.
20: A friend of mine said that what he loves is being the guy standing at the edge of the cliff, waving his arms, going, wait, no, let me look at those first before you throw them away. I think there might be some good stuff in there. I think there might be some stories. I don't think we should throw all those away yet.
18: 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A bizarre tale of two infamous New Yorkers.
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10: Another peace proposal. I'm Deborah Valentine, Fox News. President Trump holding off on announcing whether he would agree to the latest negotiated peace proposal with Iran.
11: The president saying he will soon make a final determination about a proposed deal with Iran after meeting with its national security team. The president laying out some non-negotiables earlier Friday. Iran must agree that they will never have a nuclear weapon or bomb. The Hormuz Strait must be immediately open, no tolls. The enriched material will be unearthed by the United States and destroyed. No money will be exchanged until further notice. Now that's key because according to the New York Times, Tehran had demanded reparations for bombardment damage that some Iranian officials estimate at $300 billion to $1 trillion.
10: Fox's Marianne Rafferty also says tensions flared earlier this week when U.S. forces launched strikes against Iran in response to drone attacks in the Strait of Hormuz, attesting the durability of the fragile ceasefire. An Obama-appointed federal judge orders President Trump's name be removed from the Kennedy Center. The president responds. Fox's Jared Halpern reports.
12: President Trump says his administration will return control of the Kennedy Center to Congress. The move came hours after a federal judge in Washington ruled the center's board illegally added President Trump's name to the performing arts venue and also blocked a two-year closure for major renovations. In a social media post, the president says unless he is free to bring the institution back physically, financially, and artistically, he has no interest in continuing what could only be a hopeless journey into Never Never Land. Both the name change and renovations faced legal challenges from lawmakers and preservationist groups. At the White House, Jared Halpern, Fox News.
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21: 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She was rich and beautiful and loved by all who knew her. For decades, despite intense media scrutiny, police failed to make an arrest. In 2000, 25 years after Martha's murder, her one-time neighbor, Michael Skakel, was arrested. He'd been 15, like her, at the time of the crime. He was also a cousin of the Kennedys.
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21: 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I read the articles. 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I knew it. And if you followed the case like I did, I bet you knew it too. My name is Andrew Goldman. I've been a journalist for 30 years. I got involved in this case in 2015. But here's the thing. 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
12: Awaiting a decision, I'm Deborah Valentine, Fox News. There's still no word from President Trump about what he thinks of the latest peace proposal between the U.S. and Iran. Fox's Marianne Rafferty has the latest.
13: President Trump still contemplating whether to move forward with a tentative U.S.-Iran deal hours after concluding in the Situation Room meeting with his advisors. The White House issuing a statement after that meeting saying President Trump will only make a deal that is good for America and that Iran can never possess a nuclear weapon. The deal would extend the ceasefire for 60 days and reopen the Strait of Hormuz.
12: Iran's main negotiator maintained yesterday that the U.S. must show its willingness to commit to the peace deal before his country makes its commitments. President Trump is scrapping plans for a major renovation at the Kennedy Center after a judge's order removing the president's name from the venue.
14: President Trump says he has no interest in overseeing a major renovation of the Kennedy Center unless he is free to bring the institution back physically, financially, and artistically. In a social media post, the president says his administration will now return control of the performing arts venue back to Congress. The move follows a ruling by a federal judge in D.C. ordering President Trump's name to be removed from the Kennedy Center's facade, finding the center's board did not have the authority to unilaterally change the name. The judge also put on hold plans to close the center for 2 years during renovations. At the White House, Jared Halpern, Fox News.
12: President Donald Trump is giving his endorsement to a January study by the Department of Health and Human Services. It calls for cutting the number of vaccines recommended for every American child. An executive order that Trump signed on Friday directs federal agencies to align their policies behind the study, which recommends 11 vaccines. 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
22: 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Para verta por lucha!
23: Berta Cáceres was one of the most influential advocates for indigenous and women's rights in Honduras.
24: La discriminación y el racismo que se ha cometido contra el pueblo lenca, contra el copín.
23: And in 2013, when she began leading a protest campaign against a proposed hydroelectric dam, she became one of the most celebrated environmental activists anywhere. Honduras was known as the most dangerous place in the world for environmental activists. More than 100 had been reported killed in just the previous 5 years. She told friends about threatening phone calls she'd get. She said strange cars followed her on the road.
25: She knew that she was very much still being targeted and still at risk of being killed.
23: Berta was the most powerful activist in her country, but none of the accolades could protect her in the end.
26: A prominent environmental rights activist was shot dead in Honduras on Thursday, prompting protests in the capital.
23: My name is Monty Real, an investigative reporter for Bloomberg Green. 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A murder in a place where murderers thrive, where about 97% of all homicides are left unsolved and unpunished.
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7: Yet, I'm Pam Husso, Fox News. Much of the world is waiting for President Trump's response to a recent peace deal with Iran. Fox's Peter Doocy explains what the president wants from the White House.
8: Hormuz Strait must be immediately open. No tolls. Ships caught in the strait due to our amazing and unprecedented naval blockade, which will now be lifted, may start the process of heading home. Enriched materials, sometimes referred to as nuclear dust, will be unearthed by the United States in close coordination and conjunction with the Islamic Republic of Iran, plus the International Atomic Energy Agency, and destroyed. No money will be exchanged until further notice. That's key because, according to the New York Times, earlier in the negotiations, Tehran had demanded reparations for bombardment damage that some Iranian officials estimate at $300 billion to $1 trillion.
7: The deal would extend the ceasefire for 60 days. President Trump is scrapping plans for a big overhaul at the Kennedy Center following a judge's ruling.
9: President Trump says he has no interest in overseeing a major renovation of the Kennedy Center unless he is free to bring the institution back physically, financially, and artistically. In a social media post, the president says his administration will now return control of the performing arts venue back to Congress. The move follows a ruling by a federal judge in D.C. ordering President Trump's name to be removed from the Kennedy Center's facade, finding the center's board did not have the authority to unilaterally change the name. The judge also put on hold plans to close the center for 2 years during renovations. At the White House, Jared Halpern, Fox News.
7: Another federal judge has temporarily halted a weaponization fund to compensate people who claim to be targets of political investigations. 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
18: Okay, good morning and welcome to Ask the Doctor. I'm your host as usual, Dr. Michael Lang of the Lang Eye Institute and Fortify Vitamins, each and every Saturday morning live to answer any and all questions you may have regarding your vision, eye care, or a nutritionally related topic. Don't be shy. Pick up the phones and give us a call. When I say us, my co-host for many years now is the one and only Dr. Susan Summerton, who is also an optometric physician, certified nutritional specialist, and fellowship trained in two other arenas in the nutritional realm. So I'm going to take this opportunity to say good morning to Dr. Summerton. Good morning.
19: And look forward to the calls today. We've got some exciting stuff we're talking about. Again, things like collagen, curcumin, omega-3s, and we're here to educate, and we focus on prevention and helping you take control of your health naturally and with some science and education behind it. So we encourage you to have that cup of coffee or take a walk with your headphones on or on the treadmill or just relax and enjoy the show today.
18: Absolutely. And today's show is going to focus on science-based nutrition strategies for healthy aging, brain performance, sleep quality, exercise recovery, and of course, what everybody's looking forward to, skin, hair, nails, joints, and beauty in general. So how can we help all of this naturally? So we're going to talk about that in more detail today. We're going to talk a lot about collagen, why most men and women are getting beauty nutrition backwards, really. So we're going to expand on this in a few minutes. But first, let's give you the phone lines. This is a live call-in show. Remember, we're coast-to-coast through the Ask the Doctor Network. So we're on a multitude of radio stations throughout the country with live video streaming all over the world. And we're on a multitude of podcasts at the same time. Currently, we're the longest-running live nonstop medical talk show in the country. So here's the number, write it down, 877-969-8600. That's 877-969-8600. 866-969-8600. And we syndicate and host the show out of Salem Media here in beautiful, kind of downtown Tampa Bay area. Well, near the downtown. We're closer to the airport, actually. So phone lines are 877-969-8600. Also, I want to shout out to our team, the Fortify Vitamin team down in Miami, Florida right now. I did not go. So Tasha and Shay and the team is down there at the Miami International Fit Expo, okay? And that's at Arnold Hall, and that's at the Miami-Dade County Fair. So the Miami-Dade County Fair is going on right now. Arnold Hall is the Miami International Fit Expo. So we've got a Fortify Vitamin booth there. We've got everything there. We got some great sales going on, some great deals. It starts at 9 in the morning, so it's underway till 9 p.m. tonight. So it's a 12-hour gig. So go check it out, Miami International Fit Expo, Arnold Hall, Miami-Dade County Fair, 9 to 9 today. Also, I want to mention, I mentioned this last week, and we got a lot of people chime in about it through social media and the internet and at the office. We are coming to Ocala again. Remember, I used to have three locations in Ocala. I started the Lang Eye Care and Associates Centers in Ocala March 15th of 1993, and then it started Ask the Doctor April of 1993. So Ocala is kind of near and dear to me. So we are back. We bought an old historical building that's pretty big, built in the 30s, and we're going to be redoing that, and it's going to be the Lang Eye Institute of Ocala. It's a great location. We'll announce that next week, and we're real excited. We're going to take the best of three O's and put it all under one roof, so opticianry, optometry, and ophthalmology. All under one roof, state-of-the-art eye care center with the very latest of the latest. And we're going to be open on Saturdays. Now, you know, Dr. Summerton, Saturdays, I think, is going to be pretty good because, you know, there really isn't any center of this type that's open on Saturdays for, you know, fairly serious medical emergencies. And that's a big problem.
19: Right, and there are definite issues that need to be taken care of right away, such as when people call in, they're saying they're seeing flashes of light and floaters in the eyes. That's something of a concern that could be a very urgent issue that needs to be taken care of right away. And plus, we have the non-urgent issues that people work all during the week and they just can't get there. So it's going to be an opportunity to provide both emergency services and be a convenient for those who can't come in any other time.
18: Now, let me ask you something, Dr. Summerton. A lot of time patients will come in and, you know, they don't want to be dilated for whatever reason. Now, we can't force them to be dilated, but we can use very weak drops now, just a 0.5% tropicamide that will dilate the majority of people and they won't be dilated that long. Also, we have the OptoMap capability to look at the retina very carefully, especially if, you know, they're going to be playing baseball that day or doing something where they really can't be dilated. So we do have options to dilation. But really, the dilation is extremely important. And can you go over why it's so important for our patients to be dilated?
19: Right. When we dilate the eyes, that's like opening a window so we can see directly at the structures. And that's the nice part. We don't have to inject any needles to see. We don't need any special thing other than a light and a magnifier. Once that pupil is open, the reason we dilate it is because normally when we shine a light in your eye, your pupil constricts and then we can't see in the eye. So we need the dilation to open that pupil so it allows us to see the structures, the lens of your eye. We get a really clear picture of that entire lens to look at your cataract, what type of cataract you have. You can have different types of cataracts, how far along the cataract is. And then through the cataract, we see the gel of the eye. So people talk about floaters in the eye. That's in that vitreous gel of your eye. And we can actually see little strands floating around, little particles floating around. We want to make sure there's no blood there. And then beyond that, the very back of the eye, the retina, which is a crucial part, not only of your eye health, but a reflection of your overall health. We're looking for signs of diabetes, uncontrolled high blood pressure, signs of stroke in the eye. And that can take us deeper into the nerve that connects your eye to your brain. So that's a direct connection to your brain. And we can look for swelling. We can look for changes. We all know we're looking for glaucoma. And then right in the very center of your eye, you have a macula. And people hear about macula degeneration. We're looking for swelling there. We're looking for signs of inflammation, little drusen spots. It's going to put you high risk for macula degeneration. There's all kinds of things that we can see directly just by opening up that pupil and using our equipment to see it.
18: And right, an eye exam may not only be vision saving, but ultimately it could be life saving, because we can also detect oftentimes some of the signs and first signs of systemic health problems. Like Dr. Summerton mentioned, we are looking at the vasculature network. And especially if we do technology like the OCT angiogram and the optomap and things like this, we can actually go under the retina and look at the tiny little capillaries and oftentimes detect some vascular problems even before we would with routine, you know, eye exam equipment. So the key is early detection. You know, we can oftentimes detect how your body is handling hypertension and high blood pressure and diabetes, atherosclerotic plaque. Also, with what we do called autofluorescence, that's with the OptoMap or the OCT, we can actually look for a metabolic waste product in your retina called lipofuscin. And if you have lipofuscin in your retina, you know, then you could have this waste product in your brain also. So this can sometimes be a telltale sign of not only things like macular degeneration, but potential early dementia. And then we can make some adjustments in your lifestyle, believe it or not. Dietary changes, weight management, exercise, things like curcumin that we're going to talk about, and other supplements that may be beneficial from a natural standpoint. So the eye is the window to the body. Some people say it's the window to the soul as well. That's a whole nother show. Anyway, you're listening to Ask the Doctors. If you guys and gals have a question out there, give us a call. 1-877-969-8600. That's 877-969-8600. Also, you can learn more simply at drmichaellang.com. 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So go to drmichaellang.com. Also, follow me on Instagram, and that's a good way you can save a lot of money, because I'll do a flash sale on my personal Instagram site. There's only two Instagrams that we have, drmichaellang_ and Fortify Vitamins. Those are the only two. Any other Instagram that has my face on it or my vitamins on it is fake and it's a scam. So beware. drmichaellang_ is my Instagram. It has a blue check, so it's legit. We're getting close to 300,000 followers. I recommend you follow me on Dr. Michael Lang Instagram, because, you know, once a week or so, I'll do a flash sale. It might be for 10 hours. It might be for 24 hours, where the discount code can be pretty big. And depending on my mood, sometimes it's 50% and it's only for a short period of time. So sign up, follow on drmichaellang_ at Instagram. Okay, we are going to wish everybody a happy Memorial Day. This is Memorial Day weekend. Lang Eye Institute will be closed on Monday all weekend. I'm not the slave driver people say I am. We are closed Monday. And we're closed this Saturday at the Fortify Nutrition Center in Clearwater. We're closed at the Lang Nutrition Center today. And we're also closed on Monday at Fortify Nutrition Center in Clearwater, Lang Nutrition Center in Ocala, Lang Eye Institute in Ocala. But we will be open Tuesday. We'll be back in the saddle. So if you'd like to see Dr. Summerton, Dr. Caputi, myself, Dr. Lang, and we have a new doctor we're going to announce very soon, you can come to the Lang Eye Institute. I'm going to give you the phone number twice. So get a pen and paper, write this down. Remember, we take Medicare, we take most insurances, and we still take cash, unlike many places. So the phone number is 352-753-4014. That's for the Lang Eye Institute. Tuesday, we'll be answering the phones. That's 352-753-4014. 4014. And I see somebody chiming in asking me on my Instagram. Last week we were talking about a system to help build muscle while losing fat. It sounded wonderful, and I want to know what it is. All right. They didn't write it down, obviously. So we were talking, last week was a tape because I was hanging out and helping my brother with some medical issues in New Orleans. But so we ran it twice. 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And there's other ways to find it on there. 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Well, what this is, it's a combination of our all new meal replacement called Fortify Fit Meal. And it's also, you get the Fortify Pure Creatine HMB Vitamin D, and you get the Rejuvenate. So it helps you build muscle while you're losing weight, and it helps the wrinkly skin not be as bad while you're losing weight fairly rapidly. So it's great for anybody and everybody at any age, but it is certainly great for people that are trying to lose weight naturally. And that's kind of what we're going to talk about today, Dr. Summerton. We're going to start talking a little bit about collagen first. Collagen is the main component in the Fortify Rejuvenate. And people don't realize, but collagen is the most abundant protein in the body. And production, I hear, starts to decline at about 23 to 25 years of age. Our collagen production starts to drop. And there's a lot of people out there, including us, that use topical creams. And a lot of people think that the creams are going to be the cure-all. It's going to make them look younger. I see a

0: your 60s. I don't have a problem with my weight. I have low blood pressure. I believe in a natural approach and supplements, exercises. But when I see my doctor, he says there's nothing I can do other than taking these drops, these Lanaprost drops. And I hope that there's a diet or supplement I can take that might help. I know he says it's borderline, but I know I have it. I want to try to stop it if possible.
1: That's a great question. I'm glad you called. So, first of all, you said you have low blood pressure. How low is it? How low is it? What's your typical blood pressure reading?
0: Oh, 130, 135.
1: Over what?
0: I don't remember, but it's not bad.
1: All right, so what you want to make sure, Pauline, you want to make sure your blood pressure isn't too low, because too low can actually accelerate glaucoma. So that bottom number should be 70 or above. So 130 over 70, 120 over 70, 110 over 70. If it drops below 70, that's not ideal for glaucoma, because that decreases the blood flow to the optic nerve, okay? So you sound like you're in pretty good shape and you're still pretty young. I mean, you're not 70 yet, so 60 is like the new 40. And I'm right behind you, and I'm from New Orleans as well. But there are some things you can do. I mean, you need to get in the best shape of your life. So cardiovascular, you got to be fit. So go out and walk or treadmill or bike. Cardiovascular exercise can improve circulation to the optic nerve, can lower intraocular pressure kind of naturally, all right? Are you on a statin drug by any chance for cholesterol?
0: No.
1: Good.
0: And I have a dog, so we walk every morning.
1: Perfect. And then, so there is a vitamin I created, all right? So you want to know if there's anything natural. Now, this does not replace your Latanoprost, but it can work in conjunction with your Latanoprost. And then sometimes it brings the pressure down even lower. And then who knows? Then maybe your doctor stops one of the drugs if you're on it. But it's called eye pressure and neurocognitive support. Eye pressure and neurocognitive support. And it's a combination of bilberry, pine bark extract, and numentix, a spearmint extract. And there's studies on the website at fortify.com that show it indeed can lower intraocular pressure. It works really well with Latanoprost. So not only does it lower intraocular pressure, but it can help with neuroprotection. And that's something we really want, is to protect those ganglion cells around your optic nerve from dying off regardless of the pressure. And then I would consume a lot of fish. You're right there in New Orleans, sportsman paradise. So, you know, there's no excuse. You can eat fresh fish frequently. And some of the best fish is the fatty fish. So salmon, sardines, you know, herring, mackerel, things like that. They're very high in omega-3. And then the other piece of the puzzle, if you're not eating a lot of fish, taking a good omega-3 fish oil, like Fortify Super Omega, once or twice a day. And all of this can work synergistically together at promoting, you know, a healthy environment for your optic nerve to, you know, flourish. But you got to see your eye doctor frequently. I'm going to let Dr. Somerton chime in, because, you know, glaucoma is the sneak thief of your sight. And people that don't have routine eye care never know they have it until it's too late. Right, Dr. Somerton?
2: Right, because you can't feel it and you don't know it's too late, because you can actually have 20/20 vision and have glaucoma, because it's affecting your vision from the periphery, your side vision, and coming in. And so you can have little tiny blind spots forming that you don't know until obviously it's too late, because once you have the blind spots, unfortunately, we can't get those back as of right now. But that's with glaucoma and why we want prevention and why we want to catch it as soon as possible and start treating it, because we want to prevent those blind spots from forming in the first place and keeping that pressure down and keeping that oxygen flowing to the nerve. And so, like you said, if that blood pressure drops too low, especially at nighttime or smokers, that can make it worse, or even untreated sleep apnea. That's a big one right now. There's a lot of people out there with sleep apnea.

0: And if you have sleep apnea, you need to make sure you're wearing the CPAP or the BPAP machines to get that oxygen, because your nerve in your eye needs it too. And there is some evidence that, I think we need to dive deeper into the research, but that severe cold exposure. So if you have glaucoma, you want to stay away from those cold plunges that are kind of popular. They're putting stress and constricting those blood vessels and limiting some oxygen for that amount of time, especially if you have more advanced glaucoma.
1: And how could I get more oxygen to my eyes?
0: Anything that improves your heart rate. So you walking, walking a little brisker with your dog, that's great, especially when you're doing it in the morning, like around sunrise, or in the evening around sunset time, then you're getting a lot of that beneficial red light as well. And that's improving the eyes too. So you'll get your heart rate up from the walking, and you'll get that nice healing red light. That's before the UV or after the UV is gone.
1: I do. Well, my eyes are very dry. I take these refresh, I put some drops, refresh drops, but after a few minutes, they're dry again. You think it's another condition or I mean...
0: They can be tied in together. You can have dry eye, but unfortunately, when we put people on glaucoma drops, one of the things we have to be aware of, they have preservatives in them. And unfortunately, one of the side effects of the latanoprost is making your eyes a little red and a little drier. So usually when you take the latanoprost at night, we advise you when you wake up in the morning to put in a preservative-free lubricating drop. 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
2: 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And then there's a question, a section called Ask the Doctor. You fill that out. It comes directly to my email. So if you have questions, you can always get in touch with me 24/7.
1: Thank you. Thank you. I appreciate it.
2: And Pauline, a little more jambalaya.
1: All right. Thank you.
2: All right. You take care.
1: It was a pleasure talking to both of you. You take care.
2: Thank you.
0: Bye-bye. You too.
2: And that's a shout out to New Orleans. So she's probably listening on WRNO, which used to be We're the Rock of New Orleans when I was a kid, but now it's talk radio. All right. Phone lines are open. 877-969-8600. That's 877-969-8600. Remember, Fortify is spelled F-O-R-T-I-F-E-Y-E. Fortify. .com. And remember, a lot of you that listen on New Orleans, that's 2 hours earlier. That's 7 to 8 in the morning. And we're in Tampa Bay, 9 to 10. So if you want to do the live show, you can just follow me on Instagram, Dr. Michael Lang _. And you can always call in on the toll free number during that hour if you want to get on the show live. All right. Before we talk about college, and we're going to go see what Steve has to say, he's been patiently waiting. Steve in Clearwater, good morning.
3: Yeah, you know, in the summer, they always have on the weather report the UV index, you know, like at 11 o'clock, it'll be 8, and at 12 o'clock, it'll be 10. And they get, it's sort of a numerical indication of how dangerous it is to your skin. Well, I got to thinking about it, is would that, those same numbers apply to the retina and damage? And no, they don't. The numbers are most dangerous, and I'll tell you why. At absolute noon, you are actually safer than a few hours before noon. And here's why. If the sun is directly overhead, the retina is shielded by your skull and by your eyebrows. But in the late morning, it's coming in sideways, and it's more likely to directly hit the retina. Do you understand what I'm saying?
2: Absolutely.
3: So what I've calculated is, using the cosine of the angles, you are probably most likely to have damage at about 40 degrees elevation of the sky. That would be maybe 10 o'clock, no, maybe about 11 o'clock to about 2 o'clock. But there's another thing you have to remember. The midpoint is not noon. The midpoint is solar noon, which, because we're on daylight savings time, takes it to 1 o'clock, and then we're halfway into the time zone at another half hour. And so right now, solar noon, when the sun is most overhead, is around 1:25, 1:30 in the afternoon. Another thing is that I found out when I was doing this is one thing that can happen is if you think of an animal during the day, the sun is gradually increasing. Okay, he never goes from complete darkness to bright light. We go from inside out into the sun. Our eyes, our retina produces enzymes like superoxide dismutase and glutathione that when we go outside, the body produces more of these enzymes to protect our retinas, but it takes about 20 minutes to adjust. So if you go from a relatively, not dark, but a relatively lower level ultraviolet light area, like inside your house, and then all of a sudden you go out in the sun, your eyes have not prepared this defense in terms of their enzymatic protection of right. the retina itself. So it takes about 20 minutes to get the catalase is very important too, to get these enzymes, these protective enzymes, up to the level. So when you first go outside, you that's when you really are vulnerable to damage. Now, here's where I need you to help me. I've said a lot of things and a lot of things and a lot of timelines. I'm trying to develop an index for that, all those facts put together, the angle of the sun. Also humidity, you know, water can filter out some of these things. I'm trying to find out a way to produce an index that is for the retina, for UV, for protection of the retina, just like you have UV protection for the skin, and that would be given a numerical number as well. So being that you know a lot of physiological optics and things like that, I need you and Roger and Dr. Summerton and everybody on your staff, and I'd like you all to combine. We'll invent a formula that will tell us when you're safest right. and put it into a form of a graph.
2: Well, okay? I'm going to work on that, and I do have a degree in physiological optics, by the way.
3: Yes,
2: so I will work on that. That's an area of wheelhouse that is my expertise. But in the meantime, I got a pretty simple thing. In the meantime, everybody out there listening, wear a hat, all right, and wear a good pair of sunglasses when you're out at that time period. Hat and a good pair of sunglasses, that's going to help protect you, especially if you're fair-complected, and double especially if you've had cataract surgery now, because the human crystalline lens has been removed, which absorbs a lot of that harmful UV and blue light. But now I got a question for you, and Dr. Summerton's biting at the bit because she probably already knows the answer on this one. So since you already mentioned the most dangerous times, which I agree are probably between 10 and 2, what's the best time to be out there that actually may have some anti-aging attributes, may support the mitochondria and ATP production? What do you think the best time to be out in the sun is without sunglasses?
3: Probably right after sunrise, because you're getting the maximum ratio between blue and red light. Since this light is coming in at an angle, it has to go through a deeper amount of atmospheric filtering, and that's what I would think. Now, it might not be exactly at sunrise, It might be just a little bit so that it gets over that that horizon cloud deck.
2: Right. So we're going to let Dr. Somerton chime in on this because that's an area, like I said, she was biting at the bit. I can tell.
0: Well, to simplify it, just like everything else, there's an app for it, and it's called D-Minder, as in the letter D, as in vitamin D, D-Minder. And I've used this app for years and years. And you put in your location, your zip code, and you put in your skin type. And because the rays of the sun are going to change depending on how far you are from the equator and what you're talking about, solar noon, that is all tracked. The solar noon is when you get the most amount of vitamin D production in your skin from the sun. And it will tell you with your skin type how long to be out there and how much vitamin D you're going to produce in your skin. And then it will also tell you when the UV is out. So we're talking about the safest part for your eyes and your skin is around sunrise and sunset. That is when it's majority red, infrared, before the UV comes out. So you don't have to worry about sunscreen, sunglasses, because there's no UV radiation, but it is dependent upon where you live, how far the equator you are, so that this little D-Minder app simplifies that all for you and tells you where you're at and what time you can be out and be safe.
2: So right after the sun rises and right before the sun sets, you can sit out in the sun, reap the benefits of the red light without any sunglasses. And Steve, we got to go because we're getting loaded up on some more questions.
3: Okay, super. Have a good day.
2: Take care,
3: Happy
2: Steve.
3: Labor Day.
2: All right. You're listening to Ask the Doctors. Give us a call at 877-969-8600. That's 877-969-8600. We're getting ready to talk about collagen. And one reason we're going to talk about collagen is because of the Fortify Rejuvenate that we actually developed that has a marine collagen tripeptide, not a peptide that absorbs much more rapidly. But we're going to talk about why this powdered collagen with other ingredients is so good for your skin. Like I said, beauty from within. But we're going back to the phones. Let's go to David in Tampa. David, good morning. Welcome to the program.
4: Good morning, doctor. I have this cornea issue. In fact, I'm going back to the doctor in July. All I know is it's swelling. The technical name is Fuchs dystrophy.
2: Right.
4: And I was told that possibly I need a transplant, but I also need cataracts before that. I just want to know what your information would be as far as I'm taking eye drops several times a day. 5% solution. I can't think of the name of it, but that is helping me, I guess, as far as keeping the swelling down.
2: Right.
4: I don't have any really symptoms like loss of eyesight that I can tell. Other than they're telling me that I might need a transplant. I'm going back in July to see the doctor.
2: So
4: it's
2: David,
4: been every 6 months.
2: Yeah, so David, there's an old saying, if it ain't broke, don't fix it. And I firmly believe in that. And you just said the telltale sign. You said your vision is still relatively good. So if your vision is adequate and you still have legal driving vision and your quality of life has not been sacrificed. So a lot of people would develop these endothelial cell dystrophies. And yours is called Fuchs endothelial cell dystrophy. This is a breakdown, kind of an age-related breakdown in the pump, if you will, that keeps the cornea hydrated. Yeah. And it starts to not work well and your cornea swells. And you can use things like Mura 128, which you're using. It's a sodium chloride solution that reduces the swelling and edema, okay? So that is something that works quite well. Depending, if you start to have really a lot of breakdown, you'll start to develop what we call bolus keratopathy, and you develop these blisters on your cornea that can be very painful. But then we can use things like amniotic membranes, regenerized drops. I mean, things that can help, all right? But a corneal transplant is an extreme because now they have other things, types of endothelial cell transplants where they don't remove your entire cornea. They just remove the endothelium, the inner part of your cornea. And it's quite effective versus the old type of, you know, totally removing your cornea and putting a donor tissue on there. So seeing a competent corneal specialist per instructions, I think is a good idea. I mean, just a good optometrist, optometric physician, or medical ophthalmologist can follow Fuchs and treat it medically until it needs to be intervened surgically. But remember, if your vision is adequate to you and you see everything you want, then you probably don't need surgery unless it's causing some sort of physical problem in the eye. And usually Fuchs has to be removed when it's painful or your vision is to the point where it's unacceptable for you, okay? And I would be on some things that can help promote corneal health, things like a good reesterified triglyceride omega-3 fish oil. I would probably add something like black currant seed oil because it's high in GLA. And the those two combined, the reesterified triglyceride form omega-3 like Fortify Super Omega, and then a good black currant seed oil that has a lot of GLA like Fortify Black Currant Seed Oil, they work synergistically together at reducing series 2, 1, and 3 prostaglandins. That's inflammatory components in your eye. And so remember, Fuchs is an inflammatory condition. This isn't a miracle cure, but it will help alleviate some symptoms related to the inflammation, and it will help with dry eye that can compound the problem. So I think if you follow these advice, it'll help. Dr. Summerton, you want to add to this?
0: Yeah, when we talk about, we see corneal dystrophies quite often too, and they affect different layers of the cornea. The Fuchs that you're talking about affects the very inner layer of the cornea. But something to think about is collagen, because majority of the collagen is what we call your stroma, and that's made up mostly of collagen. That's the thickest part of your cornea. Even though Fuchs is affecting the inner layer, it can cause swelling and allow fluid to enter that stroma that of your cornea. That's where all that collagen is, and it disrupts the space between the collagen. If your space is disruptive, you lose transparency of that cornea and it becomes hazy. So I'd love to see more studies on taking the collagen. Unfortunately, you don't have them, but it makes sense just of what your cornea is mostly made of to make sure you're getting adequate collagen type 1 in your diet.
2: Right. And David, there's some things you can do. I mean, obviously, we have a supplement called Fortify Rejuvenate that has the marine collagen tripeptide in it. But there's some foods you can eat to help actually increase your own body's collagen production. One's bone broth, okay? And then get a pressure cooker and slow cook, you know, meats that are high in connective tissues, like beef shanks, you know, put that in there. Chicken wings, believe it or not. Eat the chicken skin, okay? Fish skin, the fish skin, whole sardines, right? Even gelatin, you know, Jell-O. All of this is collagen that you can have, and it can help production of your collagen as well. And then things like excess sugar, smoking, alcohol, you know, seed oils, all that can degrade the amount of collagen that's produced. So vitamin C is also very good. So eating a lot of fruits that are high in vitamin C, especially kiwi, is good at helping. So if you eat some kiwi with a beef shank, well, you're good to go.
4: I've been taking collagen, as a matter of fact.
2: All right, Dave, hope that helps. And keep us posted, all right? But remember, use your vision as a gauge of how bad you're getting, okay?
4: I do have, what could I say? Small print, but I read large print. That's I believe they told me the cataract would be done first.
2: Right, so that's true. So if you've got a cataract, then having that cataract removed might be extremely beneficial, and it could aggravate the Fuchs endothelial cell dystrophy. So you want to make sure the cataract surgeon has done thousands of cases. You don't want to see one right out of school and, you know, first day at work after his residency. So make sure it's a seasoned cataract surgeon. And just removing the cataract very well may help you significantly, okay?
4: Good. Thank you.
2: All right, David, you have a great day.
4: Thank you, sir. Bye-bye.
2: Bye-bye. All right, you're listening to Ask the Doctors. I'm Dr. Michael Lang and Dr. Susan Summerton. We can both be seen at the Lang Eye Institute in the Villages, Florida, and soon the Lang Eye Institute in Ocala, Florida. That's probably about 6 months away. We're going to have a big grand opening party, and I promise, or my New Orleans accent is going to come out right now, I guarantee it's going to be a state-of-the-art, unlike anything in the area, eye care center. When you walk through the door, it's going to be like the Ritz-Carlton, so I got to go out with a bang. That doesn't mean I'm going to die soon. You know, I got at least another 40 years, maybe 50. You never know with AI technology. We're going into, you know, 100 years into the future over the next 3 to 4 years. So we'll be living a lot longer than we're expecting. All right, phone lines are open. 877-969-8600. That's 877-969-8600. So, Dr. Summerton, I started the show talking about how a lot of people are using a lot of creams, and you know we recommend the One Skin, which is a great cream. But really, beauty, external beauty, kind of starts from within, doesn't it?
0: It does, and that's why we want to focus a little bit on the collagen and marine in particular, because there are marine collagen peptides. They're just small amino chain acids that's derived from fish collagen, and they're hydrolyzed, meaning they're like broken down into little smaller peptides that are easy for the body to absorb and utilize. And the peptides are just more bioavailability. So we know that collagen matters for like skin, hair, nails, joints, tendons, ligaments, blood vessels. And we mentioned before the cornea and the connective tissue of the eye. We do have some collagen production naturally, but unfortunately, beginning in your mid-20s, that collagen production naturally declines. And especially women out there, after menopause, it rapidly declines. If you're out in the sun, if you're a smoker, if you have stress, if you have poor sleep, if you have high sugar, all those accelerate that collagen breakdown. Then we get the wrinkles, the thinning skin, the joint stiffness, slower healing, reduced skin elasticity, and kind of brittle hair and nails. So we want to help all that. And we know it's hard. You mentioned some things, the bone broth, the chicken skin, to get it from our diet, but not many of us are eating enough of that in our diet. So again, we don't want to substitute your diet. We want to supplement what you're missing out on. And that's why we like that marine collagen peptide that's in the Rejuvenate, so that we know you're getting the absorption and it's going to have those internal benefits from within.
2: Right. So we worked on that for many, many years, worked on the flavor systems in it. It comes in three flavors. It comes in chocolate, cherry vanilla, and pink lemonade, and it also comes unflavored. And by the way, the unflavored is the most popular. And, you know, we've had a few back orders over the year because it's been selling quite rapidly. A lot of pretty famous people have been on it, and they've been, you know, Instagramming it and Facebooking it. It's kind of gone viral. And rightfully so, because it works. You know, we've already got probably 900 reviews on it on the website under fortify.com and throughout the other social media, because people are constantly rebuying it. And if they rebuy it, it means it does work. And I got to tell you, you know, people know that I've had broke my right leg in five places, racing motocross, broke my back and my neck, and I live in pain. And, you know, I take the omega-3, I take our next-gen curcumin, and all that helps. You know, but it wasn't until I'd been on the Rejuvenate for probably 5 months, maybe 6 months constantly, and I took two a day, but my knee, back, and neck are feeling much better. And I think it's helped the most combined with the omega-3. And it certainly has helped my skin, the moisture in my skin. But the main thing is the pain in my knee is significantly better. So a lot of you see me limp a lot. I'm not limping anywhere near as much. So try it. It's called Fortify Rejuvenate. It has a marine collagen tripeptide, which is even smaller than a peptide. We had almost an exclusive for the first year, but now other companies are using it. It's called Moracal Marine Collagen Tripeptide. You only have 1 gram, and that's equal to 10 to 20 grams of the collagen peptides people are taking. So it's very small, it absorbs very quickly. But also, we added German hyaluronic acid for the skin and the joints. We added rice ceramides, the exact ceramides used in these studies. that actually help reduce crepey skin. And then we added something called Dermaval. That's 9 superfoods developed by dermatologists and nutraceuticals that have been shown to help the body enhance production of collagen and elastin after being on it for 12 weeks. Then we added liposomal vitamin C made here in America. Remember, most vitamin C is made in China. Some extra biotin, some medium chain triglycerides, and a mild multivitamin mixture with no beta carotene. And that makes it all work synergistically together. So check it out, Fortify Rejuvenate. It'll help you feel better and obviously look better as well. And most of us want to age as gracefully as possible as we get older. Heck, I'm in my early 60s now, and you know, I feel like I'm just getting started. All right, phone lines are open, 877-969-8600. You're listening to Ask the Doctors. Dr. Michael Lang and Dr. Susan Summerton, both of the Lang Eye Institute and Fortify Vitamins. Give us a call at 877-969-8600. Also, we want to talk a little bit about your gut. Your healthy gut, believe it or not, or unhealthy gut may be keeping you up at night, all right? If you don't sleep well, you got to look into your gut microbiome, all right? Because it influences your sleep quality. And there's studies out there that indicate a more diverse microbiome population correlates with better sleep quality. So instead of all you guys taking Valium and things like that to try to sleep, maybe try taking some good probiotics or eating some fermented food, all right? The gut health affects sleep. Believe it or not, it affects your mood, it affects brain function, and even immunity. So eat more fiber, because fiber's high in prebiotics, all right, which feeds the probiotics. Reduce the processed food, you know, include some fermented foods in your daily diet, things like kimchi, yogurt, kefir, sauerkraut, all of this. Believe it or not, exercise is crucial, and then unnecessary antibiotics. So a lot of you just take an antibiotic anytime you have a problem. You go to the doctor and want an antibiotic. You might be doing more harm than good. So if you don't want to do all this, you know, a safety margin, a little insurance policy is take a good probiotic. The problem is most probiotics out there, like most omega-3 fish oils out there, they're just not that good. So Fortify developed one called Fortify Probiotics. It has billions of different types of probiotics. Also, we have prebiotics in it. We have enzymes, and we have the minerals that make it all work better together. But, you know, Susan, you've lectured about this many times when you used to teach nutrition classes, that our gut bacteria, our microbiome is crucial for overall health, isn't it?
0: Right. And that recent study you mentioned, that it may directly influence your sleep quality. So if you're not sleeping well, that's another thing to look at, is that gut health, because we know those beneficial bacteria can influence your sleep cycle, the brain signaling, the melatonin production, and even how you're feeling. So we want to make sure we balance that gut and keep it healthy with all the things you mentioned about eating more fiber. Don't eat those ultra processed foods. Get those fermented foods, exercise. And if you have to take antibiotics, make sure you take a quality probiotic when you're done.
2: So we're going to go rapidly here, kind of rapidly. I want to cover something regarding curcumin. You know, all of us try to work out. We should all exercise more, because not only helps you live longer, it helps reduce dementia, right? Makes you look better, helps you lose body fat. And so if you work out a lot, you know, this is actually traumatic to your muscles. And so if you want to improve your recovery after working out, certainly taking something like, you know, Fortify Whey Protein, Fortify Fit Pro, Fortify Fit Meal, all that is good. And certainly our creatine, MyH, and B vitamin D is amazing. But something we haven't talked enough about, and that's curcumin. Exercise creates, you know, this inflammation, and curcumin aids in the recovery. Studies indicate it can help with range of motion, delayed onset muscle soreness, recovery, all of this. So everyone at any age can benefit from taking a good curcumin. The problem, most curcumin out there is filled with some toxic things and doesn't absorb well. So we use curcugen. And curcugen is the only oleoresin food grade curcumin. So you might want to add that to your regimen. after working out. Add it to your protein shake. Think about it. Fortify next-gen curcumin fueled with curcugin. Dr. Summerton, we got a lot to talk about. We'll have to do that next week. We want to talk about a whole lot of other things we didn't get to cover. Thanks again for hosting the show. We don't have a lot of time. You got about 10 seconds to tell everybody goodbye.
0: Wishing everybody a great Memorial Day weekend. Enjoy some sunshine, some good red light therapy, some healthy food, and some exercise.
2: Excellent. Yes, so everybody, happy Memorial Day. Get out, do some exercise, get some sun, and thank God that you're healthy today. I'm Dr. Michael Lang, helping keep America fit and healthy. See ya.
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20: I just instantly started freaking out, yelling to the world, what's going on? 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
17: From the frozen woods of Maine to the mountains of Montana, from an archery opener gone wrong in Wisconsin to a father's last walk through the Minnesota deer woods. Each story begins with a hunter stepping into the wild, but not all of them come back.
20: 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And all it was off.
17: 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Join me as we track the truth through tangled cover and cold case files, where every trail tells a story, and every story leaves its own trail of blood. Blood Trails.
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1: Stevens, Fox News. President Trump still weighing the latest negotiated peace proposal with Iran. Fox's Marianne Rafferty.
2: The president saying he will soon make a final determination about a proposed deal with Iran after meeting with its national security team. The president laying out some non-negotiables earlier Friday. Iran must agree that they will never have a nuclear weapon or bomb. The Hormuz Strait must be immediately open. No tolls. The enriched material will be unearthed by the United States and destroyed. No money will be exchanged until further notice. Now, that's key because according to the New York Times, Tehran had demanded reparations for bombardment damage that some Iranian officials estimate at $300 billion to $1 trillion.
1: Earlier this week, the fragile ceasefire was tested. That when U.S. forces launched strikes against Iran, all this responding to drone attacks in the Strait of Hormuz. Two federal judges blocking the president in two different situations.
3: A federal judge ruled that the administration cannot move any money for the time being into the $1.8 billion weaponization fund, which is meant to pay out people who think they have been victimized by the federal government. Then a separate federal judge ruled that President Trump's name has to come off the Trump Kennedy Center and the administration cannot move forward with planned renovations that would close the center for 2 years. And that is too much for the president. In a very long post, he concludes with this. I have instructed the Department of Commerce to make all necessary arrangements with Congress to allow a full and complete transfer of this institution, giving them the responsibility for its operation, maintenance, and management.
1: And that's Fox's Peter Doocy at the White House. The board voting in March to close the Kennedy Center after America's 250th birthday celebrations in July. The White House declining so far to comment about the blocking of the weaponization fund as well. 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
4: It feels like summer out there as highs return to around 90 for today. Only a 20% chance for some showers and thunderstorms, so you're mainly going to stay dry. But it is humid out there, so your feels like temperatures, they are in the mid to upper 90s. More of the same on Sunday, a high of 90 with your feels like reaching into the mid to upper 90s. A slight chance for some late day storms. And we'll get into next week, highs returning to the mid to upper 80s each day with chances for some afternoon storms. I'm meteorologist Amber Wheeler from Fox 8.
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13: 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Mr. Lowe and Brian Lowe Financial are not responsible for the consequences of any decisions or actions taken as a result of information provided in this radio show and do not warrant or guarantee the accuracy or completeness of the information provided. The information discussed today reflects the views of Mr. Lowe and his guests as of the date of this show and are subject to change without notice. Past performance is no guarantee of future results. No reliance should be placed on any statements or forecasts when making any investment decision. Accordingly, listeners should not rely solely on the information provided today in making any investment decision. There is a risk of loss from investing in securities, including the risk of loss of principal. Different types of investments involve varying degrees of risk, and there can be no assurance that any specific investment will be profitable or suitable for a particular investor's financial situation or risk tolerance. Asset allocation and portfolio diversification cannot assure or guarantee better performance and cannot eliminate the risk of investment losses. Brian Lowe Financial Group, LLC, is a registered investment advisor. 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
15: 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Offices in New Orleans, Baton Rouge, Mandeville. He's everywhere, and he is ready, willing, and able to help you get to and through retirement. Thank you very much for joining us on the show today. Brian, how's it going, big guy?
16: Oh, man, I'm excited to be here. Time is flying.
15: Yeah.
16: So, you know, you maybe took a little trip with your family. Also, you could have had a staycation. So I'm hearing more and more people with the price of airlines going up. Spirit Airline went out of business. And I just noticed and watched prices went up, right? So whether it was Delta, whether it was United, Southwest, I feel like they all went up. So it is what it is. And I said, if you didn't miss them, you miss them now. Spirit Airlines. There was always some excitement, some drama that would happen in those particular airlines there.
15: Well, you know, there's no longer Spirit.
16: There's no longer Spirit.
15: Took away Spirit. But we recently had Memorial Day. Hard to believe that we're this far along in the year. And, you know, this is a good opportunity for us to, since we did not mention it before, to talk about our veterans and what they have given for our country. And Brian, I know you're really closely connected to that.
16: Yeah, look, my dad was in Vietnam. He served. So he was a veterinarian by trade. So he went through Texas A&M that threw him into Vietnam right after graduating. So ultimately, he would work on the dogs out there in Vietnam. Ultimately, I want to say this, you know, being at the gym at Foxy's growing up, I was always working out. My dad was always in the gym. Mm-hmm. And I would see him in the corner over there talking to some guy, and it was some guy that served him as well. So I'd run over there and to try to hear about what they were saying, and they would shut up.

0: you know, he would light up and talk about all day with another guy that was in Vietnam. But if I came over there, yeah, it would shut me down. So he never let me learn about what happened, what went on. So my dad's now passed away a couple of years ago. But if you're a veteran and you served, I want to reach out to you and lend a helping hand. So I say veterans need help in a lot of different ways. It's income planning. It's growth of your money, organizing what you're doing. So if you served, I want you to come in. I've been helping a lot of these people. And so maybe you wanted to tell me some stories.
1: Same experience. And so
0: that's it.
1: We want to say thank you to all the veterans, including Brian's dad and everybody else who served. Come see Brian Lowe. Have a conversation with him. And he may be able to help you in some really big ways. Brian, you want me to put that phone number out there so folks?
0: Yeah, man, let's do that.
1: Yeah, it is 800-993-0995. That's 800-993-0995. 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This is Ron Stutz along with Brian Lowe, and we're going to come back with more. We're going to talk about some financial topics. That is up next on the Financial Symphony.
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1: Here we are on the Financial Symphony, and this is the musical connection, and we're talking about the Beach Boys today. Ron Stutz here along with Mark Lloyd, and Mark, you know, several Beach Boys lyrics. They had so many great songs, number one, but some of their lyrics have been misheard famously in the past, like Barbara.
3: Just like many other bands.
1: Yeah, exactly. Like Barbara Ann. Some people heard that as Bop-a-Ram.
3: Bop-a-Ram. I had not heard that one. Okay. Yeah.
1: Bop-a-Ram. Little Deuce Coupe. Sometimes heard as Little Goose Poop. I have to tell you, I've never heard that one before.
3: I've never heard that one either.
1: Until somebody mentioned it to me earlier today. How about that Montserrat Mystique from Kokomo? You remember that song they did later on? Vermont's a Rotten State?
3: No, come on. Nah. That doesn't sound like that.
1: No, I just made that one up. Okay, here's another one. California Girls. Dolls by a Palm Tree in the Sand. Mm-hmm. Some people heard that as Dolls Flying Poultry in the Sand.
3: Oh.
1: I guess if it can be hot enough to fry an egg on the sidewalk, it can be hot enough to fry some chicken on the sand. Mm-hmm. And speaking of California Girls, some heard it as, I wish they'd offer me California Girls.
3: Oh.
1: And they offer me California
3: Instead
1: Girls?
3: Instead of all could be, they said offer me.
1: I guess.
3: Well, yeah, maybe they were dreaming.
1: People
3: California
1: just
3: dreaming.
1: People aren't listening very carefully, well. I think, if they actually get that out of those lyrics. But, Mark, what in the world is the financial connection here?
3: Well, that's pretty easy. You know, the scary thing is that a lot of people, you know, completely misunderstand things that they thought they hear in the financial world as well.
1: Mm-hmm.
3: You know, it could be that they hear something on TV or even on the radio like us and misinterpret what's being discussed. It could be that, you know, some advisors out here just aren't explaining things clearly enough to them. Or maybe they're talking way over their head. And they, you know, if you don't have a finance degree, you can't understand what they're saying or what they're trying or what they mean or what they're trying to do. You know, whatever the case may be, it's important that you understand very clearly, folks, each component of your portfolio and what that component is supposed to accomplish. You know, when it comes to retirement, you don't want to end up, you know, like that lyric you just said, frying poultry in the sand, when you're supposed to have a doll by a palm tree in the sand. I mean, so, you know, one thing I can say that all of our advisors have done is they're very, very good. You know, maybe it was the training, maybe it was just, you know, they all have the same mindset, the same heart about explaining things thoroughly and explaining things in a way. Like, I tell our advisors, I say, you know, my granddaughter just, you know, she's graduated to fifth grade. She's moving up to the sixth grade. And I want to make sure that every one of our clients, regardless of how much they know about finance, it doesn't hurt to keep things simple.

0: you know, I want you to be able to understand it where a fifth grader graduating the sixth grade can understand this. Mm-hmm. And if you're talking words and terminology and financial speak, and, you know, it's going over that person's head, I really don't want them to be a client. I don't. I want them to be able to understand. There's got to be trust in this relationship. I get all that. But at the end of the day, we really do want you to understand what we're recommending and, more importantly, why we're recommending it. And also, what are the advantages? And maybe there could be some disadvantages in different investment strategies. What are the good and the bad of your portfolio, the way it sits today? What's some of the good things and bad things of different kinds of investing that's out here so that you can make an educated decision? You know, that's not only because it's the right thing to do, but we are fiduciaries. We have that responsibility to make sure that you are getting the right recommendation for your situation. So it's important that you understand what the recommendation is. Our commitment to you, what I can promise you, is that you're going to understand in clear words, in layman's terms, exactly where you stand and what we're recommending that you might want to tweak or fix in order to move forward in your retirement planning. So Ron, you know, tell them what it's going to take to connect with us.
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2: Did you know music is good for the heart? 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
1: We're back now with more of the Financial Symphony starring Brian Lowe, star of this show, Brian Lowe Financial Group. And Brian works with folks all the time to set up those dependable income streams that they can count on to get them through retirement. You don't want to have to lie awake at night worried about outliving your money. Brian Lowe has been doing this for close to 28 years now. A long time in the business. A lot of people he has helped get to and through retirement. If you'd like to get in touch, it's 800-993-0995. That's 800-993-0995. You know, Brian, I know that you've been around long enough. You've heard a lot of stories from folks, and you know what people say when they come in to see you. Henry Ford once said, whether you think you can or think you can't, you're right, either way. He was trying to tell us that our attitude has a big impact on our success or whether we fail. Let's look at a few of the stories that some people tell themselves that may have impacted their financial behaviors and decision-making. A lot of people tell themselves, well, I've never had anybody teach me about money growing up, so I made a lot of mistakes. And they use that as an excuse. You've had folks say that, haven't you?
4: I've had them say that. You know, I always took the attitude of my class was always full, and I would, at Chase Bank, I'd find out who the best advisors were and chase them down and ask them a bunch of questions. So then, so it led me to becoming better. And the steel was sharpened, right? And then after 5 years of that, I said, you know what? They're not doing tax planning. I want some tax planning in my life. So then I reached out to ING and my senior partner at that time. Then I left the bank to join ING. And then, of course, they didn't do tax planning, but it was a better investment team. Investment products were better. And I rode that for 5 years. Then I found Dean Barber. He was the number one guy in the whole country in Kansas City. And there's more millionaires per capita in Kansas City than most states.
0: Really?
4: But ultimately, so he swung the bat and helped a lot more people. So he was the number one guy in the whole country in Kansas City. So Dean said, Brian, out of 14,000 reps, I like you. And I think you're going to go someplace one day. You got the red carpet with me. We're leaving ING and we're going to roll out the red carpet. You get all the deals that I'm getting because he got the best opportunities, the best products, the lowest fee, and he gave it to me. And so we took that as an advantage. But net worth wise, the people that did leave, their net worth increased because when you save a bunch of money in taxes, and even if you make the same amount of money as your buddy that doesn't do tax savings, your wealth is going to grow. So I can say my buddy that retired, he could have a higher, greater, bigger net worth if he'd just done some tax planning. So look, we all have opportunity in life to make our own decisions, right? We're all big boys. We're all big girls. We can make our big girl decisions, our big boy decisions, and you can make yours too. So I would say, let me challenge you to know what I know after 27 years to come in and take the BLO challenge. And let me add some value. If you're with a broker, if you're with Merrill Lynch, Morgan Stanley, Ever Jones, good companies, let me take it one step further and do some tax planning. If you're with a bank, Regions Bank, Capital One, or Chase Bank in the investments, let me add some value and show you some products that they're not doing. Let me show you our portfolio of 48 stocks to 60 stocks, what it might be doing compared to what you're doing there, and just add some value. And if I see some additional solutions to lower your taxes, pay down some debt, just get you organized, give you access to my net worth page, meaning it gets your net worth all on one screen. These are all great tools to consider working with us.
1: Everybody has those mentors that they can

0: tell you a better route. So yeah. That's it.
1: I know that you always see the glass half full rather than half empty, but there
0: are
1: some people who are just the opposite out there. And they might say to you, Brian, they say we're probably going to have a recession soon. So I guess I'm just totally screwed.
0: Well, look, you know, there could be a black swan. There could be a market correction like we had a 2008 real estate correction, housing bubble. We had a bubble, what, in 2002 to 2003, or 2000 to 2003. So that was the technology bubble. Well, what's happening right now? We have a debt bubble. Businesses, corporations have the largest amount of debt coming due. So they have a refinance now at higher rates. When it was 3, now it's 7. So big corporations are financing more debt at a higher rate. If you're getting a second mortgage when you could have gotten it at 3 or 4, now your second mortgage rate's at 7 to 8. If you're a business owner, they want you to borrow the money at 8 to 10. Jesus, right? So on $1 million, it's 80,000 in interest, right? So wow, when you could have borrowed the money years ago at 30 grand a year. So it's a big difference. And then same thing, do you own a mortgage today at 2.78? And then some guy's trying to take a refinance at a higher rate. The answer is no. So you don't take that deal. That's why you got to give me a call. So if someone's going to try to sell you something, give me a call, get a second opinion about, I can say, the voice of reason. No, it doesn't sound good, and here's why. So
1: I know there's a lot of people out there who seem to think that $1 million is a magic number. You know, like, you know, I got to have $1 million before I can retire. So I guess I'm going to be working forever. And, you know, a lot of people retire with a lot less than $1 million. And for some folks, it's going to take a lot more than that. But you've seen all kinds, right?
0: Well, like I say, 25 years ago, the lady would say, who was 75 out there at Chase Bank in Zachary, would she say, Brian, here's my million. We would give her 5% interest on the CD, 50,000 a year of interest plus her social security. She was getting by just fine. What happened 20, 25 years later, interest rates settled down, lowered. Now her fixed rates are lower. She's not getting that 50,000. And then, of course, inflation didn't keep up with that. So ultimately, minus tax, she's not doing as well. So if I can show you a way to increase your income, she also would say if she died, she wants the principal to go to her family. Now she says, I just don't want to run out of money. So, okay, to spend down her money, just don't let me run out of money. So we're living longer. There's a lot of variables there we got to consider. So if you're concerned about living a long time and running out of money, come see me. If you have a 401k, come see me. If you're thinking about retirement, come see me. If you're getting married, come see me. If you're getting a divorce, come see me. So it's a great idea to bounce things off with a guy who's done it thousands of times.
1: It just takes a lot of planning, a lot of strategy. And Brian Lowe is really comfortable with all of that. He can definitely help you create those dependable income streams. 800-993-0995. That is your number to call. 800-993-0995. And Brian, if somebody wants a copy of your new book, how do they get that?
0: Look, I got to tell you, if you want the copy of the book, it's The Adventures of Brian Lowe. So there's the bear story in there. There's the Alaska story, the bear jumping in the water, the 1,000-pound marlin in Australia. So there's all these great adventures that we weave into financial planning. We also have the actuary. Should you do a Roth conversion? How do you save a bunch of money in taxes? So you got to make life a little fun. And, you know, look, I work hard, but I play hard too. So let me show you the way. Be one of the next 5 callers to get that book, and I'll give you a Social Security analysis as well. I'll give you the income plan, the roadmap, and answer some questions for you for about an hour and give you an hour worth of my time.
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3: Back now with another Musical Connection on the Financial Symphony. 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And this week we've been talking about Stairway to Heaven, that famous Led Zeppelin song, and Mark's been able to find the financial parallels associated with that song. And Mark, let's talk about John Paul Jones. Now, I'm not talking about going back to the 1700s and talking about the United States' first famous naval commander in the Revolutionary War.
4: That's right.
3: Let's talk about John Paul Jones.
4: All the history majors out there who just heard that name, that's where your mind went.
3: Exactly.
4: But I knew where you were talking about.
3: Yeah, but my mind went to the musician John Paul Jones. He was the bass player in Led Zeppelin. And here's an interesting fact, and I didn't even realize this myself until I read it fairly recently. He elected not to use a bass guitar when they recorded Stairway to Heaven, because he felt like the song sounded like a folk song and the bass just wouldn't fit. And the first part of it certainly sounded more like a folk song, but not the end, not the rock and roll part.
4: No.
3: Instead, John Paul Jones added a string section, keyboards, flutes. I mean, that whole song is just a masterpiece, the way it builds and builds and builds. Yeah. And just wonderful. What can we learn from that?
4: And, you know, for those of you who may not know behind the scenes with Led Zeppelin, but John Paul Jones did a lot of the arranging for Led Zeppelin. He was brilliant.
3: A multi-instrumentalist.
4: Absolutely. The financial parallel is very simple. Sometimes in your financial life, it's best to take a different approach and do things differently from the way that you've always done it. So, you know, I just recently had an article or was interviewed by the U.S. News and World Report. Mm-hmm. And I saw where Yahoo Finance picked up that article. So we were quoted talking about the importance of having different buckets of money. Mm-hmm. And that's what the whole article was about. And anybody wants a copy of it, call our show and I get you a link of it where you can sit here and read about it. And they interviewed me, U.S. News and World Report interviewed me and took my advice on this. And the thing I wanted to explain to them is that most people, when they come in, especially with a 401k, they got a certain amount of stocks, they got a certain amount of bonds. But the problem is bonds are underperforming. And especially in your 401k, if you sit there and look at the 12-month return on the bond funds in your portfolio, in your 401k, it's pretty bad. And as the feds are raising interest rates, it can even get worse. So it's very, very important that we look at a different approach. We look at other different asset classes that we could use instead of bonds sometimes. And that's where we're at right now. Stocks are stocks, but you don't want to have everything in stocks. And you know that if you offset the risk in stocks by having cash, cash isn't making anything. You're losing money safely. We call that lazy money. So what can we do for the lazy money? There are alternatives out here that we could use instead of cash that's not paying anything and bonds that are potentially could lose money. And these different asset classes that are out here, you have to work with someone that's looking at things differently than just the way a traditional stock and bonds portfolio would look like. And if you right now, if you have a 401k, timing is critical to look at what other options are available. I'll throw this out to you, folks. If you've got a 401k and no one has really sat and looked at it recently, we'll look at it. We'll look at it for you. We'll do a complete analysis of how it's invested. What's the downside risk that you're taking to get the return you're getting? Are you getting enough return for the risk you're taking? We'll do a stress test on that portfolio to see what your risk versus reward is. And we'll do that for you just for calling into the show. Because nowadays, you have to look at other alternatives the same way that John Paul Jones did when he listened to that song for the first time. He says it's too mellow. It's just not going to sound right with a bass guitar. We need to add the strings. We need to add the keyboards. It would even be nice to have a flute. It's the same thing in the financial world, folks. You need diversification more than ever. It's critical at this stage of the financial world. And the only way you can make things safe if you don't know these alternatives is put more and more in cash or bonds and lose money safely. You don't have to do that. Ron, tell the folks how they can get in touch with us to learn about these other strategies.
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0: Did you know Beethoven wrote some of his greatest masterpieces after losing his hearing? He didn't let obstacles stop him. 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
6: Did you know that cows produce more milk when listening to relaxing music? 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
3: 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You can call during the show and leave a message with your name and phone number. You'll get a call back, and then you can be talking with Brian before you know it. 800-993-0995. Again, that is cost-free and obligation-free. You know, Brian, for some people, when the market's been doing well, as it has been for a pretty good while here, it's easy to lose track of any potential downside. For other people, the market doing well just means that a crash is coming. You know, and that's kind of the glass half full, glass half empty that we talked about earlier. So let's talk about how to best be ready for a crash whenever it comes. One thing is you always have an understanding of how much risk that you're exposed to. A lot of people you meet for the first time have no idea how much risk they have.
7: Look, I think it's very common. So we've taught classes for now 15 to 20 years at the colleges, universities, the libraries. So if you're thinking about taking a class, give us a call. We can probably get you in a class. But what typically we find out is people are breaking the fundamental rule of 100. So if I'm 60, you could have 40% at risk. If you're 70, it could be 30. If you're 80, maybe 20. So as you get older, the common theme is you might want to reduce your risk over time. So it's not what you make, it's what you keep. What's your plan? I don't typically have clients that turn 75 and say, I want to take now 80% of my money and go risk it. They don't do that, right? If anything, they reduce some of the risk. So it's not what you make, it's what you keep. By the way, I didn't make that up. That came in from the physician that I helped. He ran the lake for 30 plus years. He's unfortunately had passed away, but he would say, Brian, look, don't come in here and try to impress me by making me a bunch of money. You know, don't lose me any money. This is what he would say. Exactly. That's going to impress me. The guy that had $20 million that I helped down in Houma, I'd go to his house for 5 years. I'd say, man, I'm not here to say you're going to work with me. I'm going to say, I just want you to be my mentor. Mm-hmm. So I bought him a gold coin from the jewelry shop down there, gave it to him. And ultimately, I said, just want you to be my mentor. And he said, Brian, look, you've been coming over here. You're a young guy. Edward Jones has lost me money. Raymond James lost some money down there. The banks lost some money down there. He says, don't impress me any other way by just saying you're going to protect my money. So 5 to 5.5% was the rates. Unfortunately, he passed away, and now the kids got the money, but we did what we said we were going to do. So
3: that was fantastic. Yep. It's, as Reed said before, it's important to have those mentors in life and people who can tell you the way it is and to help you along the way.
7: But also, don't be afraid to outgrow the mentor. So as you get better, you got to move on and find a new mentor.
3: You know, you can't be invested the same way when you're 70 as you were when you were 30. There's no question about that. But there are some people who are that way. They don't have a financial advisor. They haven't come to see you. You should also, in order to be prepared for whatever comes down the road, you need to protect some of your gains as you go. You don't just put together a financial plan and leave it that way for the rest of your life.
7: Yeah, look, in the last several years, Tesla, either you rode the ride up and you took some shares off the table because it did really well. Same thing with Apple. You took a few shares off the table and you could put it in some other stocks too, right? But there's some times when you take a few shares off the table. So rearrange those shares just the other way around. I remember when 25 years ago, Edward Jones guys were buying these GE bonds and they just kept going down and down and down and down. And they would just keep telling the client, hold on, hold on, hold on. We had a difference of professional opinion. Edward Jones sold them the bond. We didn't sell it to them. We just helped get a bunch of people out of it. Mm-hmm. Some people will ride the sinking ship all the way down. So the Titanic first class ticket or general admission ticket, they were a sinking ship. You could rearrange your chairs on a sinking ship. So you got to know when to get out. So know when to cut your losses. So just like that, on the other way, as the market's going up, let's take some gains off the table and put it somewhere else. So give me a call. Let's find a way to just do that. Let me give you 10 to 14 more stocks you might want to consider in your portfolio.
3: You got to know when to hold them. Know when to fold them.
7: Kenny Rogers, right?
3: Exactly. The late Kenny Rogers.
7: Hey, that's it.
3: Another really important thing is diversification. We talk about diversification a lot on this show. Some people think that they're diversified when they're really not.
7: Yeah, what is diversification? Well, there's 9 different asset classes. So if you're just a stockbroker, and I say just a stockbroker, they're great people. Stockbrokers deal with what? Stocks and bonds and mutual funds. So, and maybe some ETFs. So there's other products they may not get into only because they're a broker and they've been doing the same thing for the last 150 years. So it has nothing to do with the nice guy. It's who he worked for. The company's 100 to 150 year old company. They're not going to do anything different just because they're now 150 years old. So same thing with the insurance company. They're not going to do stocks. They're going to do insurance products. So ultimately, there's CDs, there's U.S. Treasuries, there's guaranteed fixed income securities, dividend paying stocks, multi-rate guarantees at 5.3 to 5.4, laddered bonds, we call that fixed income, safe growth, we call that the hybrid that could go up and make 10 to 12, can't lose any money. So again, your stockbroker won't tell you about that. So look, we didn't say reduce all your risk. We said take some gains off the table. Where would you put it? These are all safe alternatives to consider that your stockbroker, Morgan Stanley's just not going to cover with you. So again, another option to consider. We also could consider them and not do them, right? So let's just look at our options available and then let's look at pensions. There's also, we can build a guaranteed pension. I've noticed if you have $2 million or more, you don't really want or want to consider a pension. If you have $2 million or less, it's worth maybe considering a guaranteed paycheck for life, a pension. So it could be 10% of your money, could be 50% of your money, mm-hmm. something less than 50% of your money. So, and then how much risk do we take? And then what portfolio makes most sense for you? So if you're a risk-based investor, you want to beat inflation. We call this inflation protection. So that's beat inflation. And if we start with 7 to 9% and the expectations there, but you do better, you're very happy. So we're going to set the bar correctly. Some of you just have the wrong expectation about what you're doing. So do you want a more aggressive portfolio or a very risky portfolio? As you get older, you probably don't want more risk. We probably want to reduce the risk. So give me a call. Let me first adjust and I figure out what is your risk number and then calculate what direction we're going. We're going to bump it up. We're going to bring it down. We're going to figure out what might make sense for you. But come in and dust everything off. Take the below challenge. You will learn something.
3: Let me just ask you one more question here before we get off this topic of crashes. If you have a well-conceived plan in place, if Brian Lowe has helped you put together a financial plan, don't panic when the crash comes, whenever that is. You don't need to because, you know, it may be a little scary. You may get a little nervous,
8: But you don't need to worry. You don't need to lie awake at night scared to death that you're going to run out of money, because Brian has you prepared for whatever happens.
7: I got to tell you, 2020, when the pandemic happened, we built this building. We had to call the governor and get a favor. I hate favors. And he gave us a permit, the fire marshal permit, to get moved in. So if you didn't get that permit, the whole world was shut down. We would have got moved in. So, Wilson Jewelers wouldn't have signed their lease. It was a 6-year lease. So thank God we got all that worked out. So favors do come true. So thank you. That was Governor Edwards at the time. But ultimately, things do change. So as market changes, perception changes, and what you do with your money changes. So give me a call. Let's sit down and figure out what our next step's going
8: to
7: be.
8: All right. That number to call is 800-993-0995. 800-993-0995. The number for Brian Lowe Financial Group, offices in Baton Rouge, that office he's talking about. Also New Orleans, Mandeville. He's everywhere, folks. Brian Lowe gets around, that's for sure. Has a good time. 800-993-0995 is your number. You can also check him out on the website, BrianLowFinancial.com.
7: I think another important thing there is optimism. If you throw an optimism there too.
8: Oh, yeah.
7: If you hang out with someone who's really excited, and like earlier, I walked out of that meeting so excited. The person was so nice, so sweet, had great stories. We had people in common. It was awesome. It was fun. I got to say, he probably walked out the meeting too saying, man, that was great to visit. Even the older guys that are 74 and wiser, I said, why'd you come today? Oh, she drugged me in here today. But you know what? I enjoyed talking to you. So I'm glad I came, right? So it's always some great little story that you want to tell me about or share some memory or share some story about what's happened in their life, right?
8: And so you know what? It's not going to be boring either.
7: It's not going to be boring. So it's the optimism I'm going to leave you with. You'll walk out happier, excited about your situation.
8: Hey, listen, you've got the Financial Symphony on the radio. Brian Lowe is here, and we're going to come right back with more in just a moment. In fact, Brian is going to take a crack at some questions that folks have sent in. That's up next in our mailbag segment.
2: It's time for another musical connection, where we blend the worlds of music and finance together. Here's friend of the show, financial advisor and musician Mark Lloyd with Ron Stutz.
8: This is the musical connection here on the Financial Symphony. Ron Stutz here along with Mark Lloyd, the financial maestro. And this week we're going to take a look at Stairway to Heaven and finding the financial parallels associated with that song by Led Zeppelin. A song, I don't know about you, Mark, but I love this tune. I never really get tired of hearing it. I have heard some people say that they're so sick and tired of it because it's been played so much on the radio. But
4: who cares?
8: I mean, never get tired.
4: Man.
8: Yeah.
4: Instrumentally.
8: Yeah.
4: The way the song builds.
8: Yeah, it's
4: Jimmy Page, phenomenal.
8: Jimmy Page and Robert Plant wrote it together. And it's just a phenomenal song. It was very long, over 7 minutes long. And, a lot of radio people loved it because it would allow them to walk down the hall and go to the bathroom or whatever. Take a little break. But Stairway to Heaven is arguably the most famous rock and roll song of all time. Some people would put it number one on their list. But it was never released as a single to the general public. Radio stations received promotional copies. Though I can tell you about that because they had this little hole punched in the label. The promotional copies, which quickly became collector's items. But, the general public, if they wanted that song, they had to buy the album, which is...
4: I had the album,
8: yeah.
4: Which had a lot of good songs on it. Rock and Roll, Black Dog, a lot of good songs.
8: Yeah, it was known, it's known primarily or generally as Led Zeppelin 4, although technically it didn't really have an album title. But let's talk about Stairway to Heaven and what in the world can we learn from that when you consider our finances?
4: Well, what you just said was there was no way to get the single, right?
8: Mm-hmm.
4: Except for collector's items, through promotional singles.
8: Right.
4: So the only way that consumers could hear Stairway to Heaven without buying the entire album was by radio stations
8: yep.
4: that played it. They became the conduit between the artist and the average citizen, me, listening out here.
8: And thank goodness for that.
4: Yeah. In the financial and investment world, there are a lot of things that you can do by yourself. But then there are other investments or strategies where you really need to have help. You need to have an advisor serving as that conduit between you and the investment. So give me an example. There are different models of portfolios that we've put together. And this is what I tell folks. We were able to get models that are being used right now that big companies like Apple, big companies like Facebook, big companies like Google and Amazon that are using these money managers to manage their corporate money, their portfolios, their corporate money. Well, we're able to take those types of investments that big companies are using with their money and take it from Wall Street down to Main Street. So knowing that we could use those similar strategies, not exactly the same, but similar strategies for our clients, give our clients the peace of mind knowing that we're not just gambling and speculating with the money at all. We're using good common sense diversification and different styles of eggs in our basket so we can maximize the return and manage the risk efficiently. And that's the key. And some of those types of portfolios like that, you can only get through someone like us. Or it may be income producing products. There are products and things out here and investment strategies that you can only get through someone who's licensed in our space, where you can only get licensed products. And those are the type of income streams that are here for lifetime incomes, you know, where you can have a guaranteed income for the rest of your life that we don't have to worry about whether or not we're going to run out of money. 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
8: Welcome back to more of the Financial Symphony with Brian Lowe. I'm Ron Stutz, just hanging out with Brian here for an hour, and we have a good time on the show talking about a lot of things. Remember that Brian Lowe is a financial advisor with a real focus on creating income, those dependable income streams that you can count on getting you to and through retirement. And also, he's a financial advisor with a passion for saving you money on taxes. Brian, think about it for a second. How much money have you saved your clients on taxes through the years?
7: Oh, God. So if you're with me, I'll pull up a particular account for you to show you what I've saved in taxes for myself. So what's interesting is even guys in the business, they go, there's no way that sounds too good to be true. So that statement is far-fetched, which means I'm going to show you, I hold that money in a Morgan Stanley account. Mm-hmm. So do you believe that Morgan Stanley is a good company?
8: Yeah.
7: Okay. So things I do, I get checks back from the IRS. So is the IRS bad? Are they good? Well, they're writing me checks back. Yeah. So it's all going to check out. And I'm going to find ways to lower your taxes, and it's all legit. Because that's what clients say. Well, is that legal? Well, of course it's legal. You know, it's through an attorney, and we'll give you 5, 6, 7 different options, not one. But let's move the needle in some way. It's going to be fun. Come in. Let's talk about taxes and see if we can move the needle for you.
8: Well, you have to pay your fair share, of course, but you don't need to pay.
7: Yeah, what is fair? The question is, what is fair? Right. There's plenty enough to go to the IRS, and there's plenty enough to save.
8: Brian Lowe can help you figure that out. And let's go to the mailbag. We got good questions here. First one is from Meg, who's in Walker. And Meg has questions. She says, I'm recently retired. I owe about $25,000 on a home equity loan, and I pay about $500 a month on that. Should I pull from my retirement accounts to just get rid of that debt?
7: Let's see, 66. I don't have all the numbers here together. It could go both ways. So if I worked out the income plan, the how long you're going to live, you didn't tell me how healthy you are, life expectancy, mother, father, how long do they live? I can map it out and tell you, write a yes, pay it off or not. So what's the interest rate that you have there? So a lot of details I don't have. It could go either way. So
8: in other words, just come see Brian Lowe, talk to him, let him get to know a little bit more about your situation.
7: And look, sometimes peace of mind, paying the thing off is worth more than growing the money too. So we just figure it out.
8: Yeah. And you know, if he gets to know you, he can give you much more specific of an answer. And the number to call to make that happen is 800-993-0995. Thank you very much for the question, Meg. We go to Al now in Springfield. And Al says, I often hear that whole life insurance is a bad deal. But at age 66, renewing my term insurance seems to be almost as expensive. What am I missing here?
7: That's the whole idea. So if you do these schedules and you map it out, that's what happens is the whole life insurance, our universal life or index UL, there's a lot of different versions today. Quite frankly, I'm not a big fan of the whole life policy stuff, but there's a lot better ways to lower the cost of insurance. So let's just say a permanent policy, whether it be universal life or whole life or index UL, whether it maybe you could weave in some long-term care in there as well with it that the whole life policy doesn't have. But you're right. If you just keep doing the term insurance, it gets just as expensive as a universal life policy later. So how about a better way? Come in and see me. Let me re-engineer this for you. That's been what's been fun over the years is things keep changing. So even recently, you can get a life insurance policy and have the cash value connected to Bitcoin. So that's the new latest and greatest consideration. Is if you have an old policy, could be index UL and connected to Bitcoin. So give me a call. Let's talk about what that might look like for you.
8: All right. That number again, Al, is 800-993-0995. Hope you will call it. Go ahead and call it right now. Don't put it off another minute. Our last question of the day here, Brian, is from Carol, who lives in New Orleans. And Carol says, I'm scared of any type of investing right now. And I've had all of my money in cash for about 2 years. I'm usually very decisive, but I just feel paralyzed right now because of all the things that are going on. Nothing seems like a good investment to me at the moment. Any suggestions for me?
7: Yeah, look, you know, we can ease into it. So 5.4% was better than the cash. That was one solution. Laddered bonds gave you a better rate than that. Dividend paying stocks have given you a better rate than that. Some type of hybrid safe growth would have given you a better return than that. So it would have been 5 to 7. Even a 10 to 12 stocks would have given you a better return, or just doing an ETF, one mutual fund or one ETF, the S&P 500 fund, total stock market fund with Vanguard, all those would have done much better than everything you just mentioned there. So just let me give you 5 solutions outside where you're thinking outside the box here, and you can split it up in a couple different solutions there. So come in and see me. We'll help weave through what the right answer is for you. And you still might say, hey, I don't like any of those options. I want to stay in cash. But so I would say you're a nervous Nelly. You're not someone who I may be helping. but I would have given a good shot.
8: At least you know what the situation is and what your options are.
7: That's so it.
8: Brian Lowe could explain all those to you. You can go to brianlowefinancial.com, brianlowefinancial.com. Brian's got a great website, a lot of good information on there. 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It's not going to cost you anything to check out Brian Lowe in a conversation with him and his folks. 800-993-0995 is your number to call to make that happen. 800-993-0995. 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It's so important not to put it off. 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Brian, anything else you want to add before we go today?
7: Yeah, look, it's a withdrawal strategy, your income strategy, your approach to retirement, your leaving the accumulation phase, you're jumping over this fence. Now it's the income phase, the distribution phase of your life. What withdrawal strategy works best for you? So just pulling money from stocks, just pulling money from CDs, just taking income from bonds. You know, how about the best alternative solution available? We're going to do a mixture of these different things. And we can't put the word guarantee, but mathematically figure out that you won't run out of money. And that will lead to a lot of comfort. And that's the income plan. So take the BLOW challenge. Give us a call. Be one of the next five callers. You'll get the book, the roadmap, the Social Security analysis, 1 hour of my time, and we'll help get you headed in the right directions. Give us a call. Take the Brian Lowe difference.
8: Maybe you've been in the accumulation phase all these years, but the distribution phase is totally different. You got to know exactly.
7: It's a totally different world.
8: Handle all this stuff. So, hey, one more time. That number is 800-993-0995. Brian's been a lot of fun hanging out with you today, buddy.
7: Hey, it was special. And again, if you served some time in the military, we want to thank you for your service. And again, if you're a Vietnam vet, come in. It's special to me because of my father. I want to hear your story, and maybe I can help you, and it won't cost you anything.
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10: 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Mr. Lowe and Brian Lowe Financial are not responsible for the consequences of any decisions or actions taken as a result of information provided in this radio show and do not warrant or guarantee the accuracy or completeness of the information provided. The information discussed today reflects the views of Mr. Lowe and his guests as of the date of this show and are subject to change without notice. 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There is a risk of loss from investing in securities, including the risk of loss of principal. 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Asset allocation and portfolio diversification cannot assure or guarantee better performance and cannot eliminate the risk of investment losses. 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
19: Overseas. I'm Pam Husso, Fox News. American forces have reportedly been hurt in Kuwait after an Iranian strike. Fox's Madeline Rivera has details.
14: Bloomberg reports at least five Americans were hurt after Iran launched a ballistic missile towards a Kuwaiti airbase earlier this week. The missile was intercepted by Kuwaiti forces, but falling debris reportedly hit the Ali al-Salem airbase. Per Bloomberg, two MQ-9 Reaper drones were also seriously damaged in the incident. Meantime, a White House official telling Fox President Trump will only make a deal that is good for America and satisfies his red lines. Iran can never possess a nuclear weapon. The president has maintained his key asks, which not only includes preventing Iran from obtaining a nuclear weapon, he also demanded unrestricted shipping traffic in the Strait of Hormuz.
19: War Secretary Pete Hegseth has warned that military action is still on the table if a deal can't be reached. President Trump is scrapping plans for a big overhaul at the Kennedy Center following a judge's ruling.
18: President Trump says he has no interest in overseeing a major renovation of the Kennedy Center unless he is free to bring the institution back physically, financially, and artistically. In a social media post, the president says his administration will now return control of the performing arts venue back to Congress. The move follows a ruling by a federal judge in D.C. ordering President Trump's name to be removed from the Kennedy Center's facade, finding the center's board did not have the authority to unilaterally change the name. The judge also put on hold plans to close the center for 2 years during renovations. At the White House, Jared Halpern, Fox News.
19: Another federal judge has temporarily halted a weaponization fund to compensate people who claim to be targets of political investigations. 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
20: It feels like summer out there as highs return to around 90 for today. Only a 20% chance for some showers and thunderstorms, so you're mainly going to stay dry. But it is humid out there, so your feels like temperatures, they are in the mid to upper 90s. More of the same on Sunday, a high of 90 with your feels like reaching into the mid to upper 90s. A slight chance for some late day storms. And we'll get into next week, highs returning to the mid to upper 80s each day with chances for some afternoon storms. I'm meteorologist Amber Wheeler from Fox 8.
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0: 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If you're new to the show, welcome. Think you'll enjoy it. Everybody seems to. I'd like to welcome you officially to the Gumbo Nation. If you want to join the show, give us a call. The home, 504-207-7600. Or you can shoot an email to info@mortgagegumbo.com. The home away from the show, mortgagegumbo.com. On the show today, going to be talking about fortified roofs. Going to bring up what they've got, some millions going to that towards that grant system. So I'm going to get you an update on that. What's a blended rate? A lot of you are sitting on 3-4%. But then you've got these 24-25% credit cards. We're going to discuss what is a blended rate. We'll touch on that. Now, a big topic today is, how do you know what loan program is right for you? I'm going to explain that. Because so many of you, when you come to me with the old, my friend got this, my cousin, my aunt, my nephew, my stepsister's cousin's brother's niece. Well, we're going to break it down. Because everybody's not the same. Just because you are a teacher, and I got two teachers, don't mean they're going to get the same program. So we're going to kind of discuss that and go over that, and I'll explain how we get those options dialed in for you. And then hurricane season starts Monday. Got a couple tips from the Queen for some things you need to be doing. So hurricane season, I know. June 1st. It's here, but now's the time to prepare while it's slow. So we'll go over that. But hey, just want to say again, Gumbo Nation, y'all the best. Thank you. An amazing May that we had over here at Mortgage Gumbo. Helped over a dozen families become new homeowners. Kick in quite a few more with refinances. Save one client $1,860 a month, another one over $600. And I think, too, listen, a home is an asset, right? And I get it. We've talked about this a lot. Locked-in rate, rate purgatory, so to speak. But I'm okay with, look, I get maybe not wanting to touch that 3% or that sub-4% rate. I understand. But let's look at what some other options are. We've got some other programs. We got some fixed rate second programs that are amazing. So what does that look like for you? Maybe getting rid of some of that high revolving debt, some of that debt that's out there right now, and saving you money without maybe touching that first mortgage. So we'll see. We could discuss what those options are, and we'll chat on that a little bit with the blended rate. But again, thanks so much to Trust. It's amazing. I love it. I appreciate y'all. Keep spreading the word. Your homework every week is just to tell one person about Mortgage Gumbo, Dad Cam. And you got to hit them with the Dad Cam. You got to. It's a requirement. You need to make sure that you're sharing that with folks. Hey, sorry about the voice. I'm playing a little hurt. Playing a little injured right now. Probably, if I was in the NFL, it'd probably be questionable, but I'm not in the NFL. I'm here for you, so we're definitely going to play, but I'd probably be questionable.
1: Would you be a game-time decision?
0: I might be a game-time decision.
1: But the game's already started, so we made that decision.
0: For the Gumbo Nation, I'm here. I mean, this is much harder than the NFL, right? Making sure, right? I mean, you know this, Jeremy, your radio guy. I mean, it's harder. What we do, making sure somebody's largest and most valuable asset.
1: Those quarterbacks, they just yell hut like what, every 3 or 4 minutes? You're going for, you know, 10 minutes at a time here with knowledge and stuff.
0: That's right. Yeah. That's right.
1: So in other words, whenever you need to take a big gulp of water, just say Jeremy and I'll just start saying something random.
0: There you go. Right. There you go. Yeah. Well, if I start sneezing or coughing uncontrollably, use that cough button.
1: That just shows how real it is, right?
0: Exactly. That's right. Live radio. So, but yeah, so play. I think as I've gotten, I never, ever, ever, ever had allergies growing up. And now I guess I have allergies. And so here I am sniffing, sneezing, all this fun stuff.
1: You know what happens, man.
0: What you got?
1: We getting old.
0: Oh, yeah, no doubt about it. That's what I'm saying.
1: I mean, you're a spring chicken compared to me, but...
0: Well, yeah. Let me tell you something. It's real. And so it's now having, dealing with allergies and all these things that I had no clue about is upon us. But you know what, Gumbo Nation, I'm here. I'm here for you. I'm playing hurt, but that's fine. You know, that's why y'all tune in. If you're going to tune in, I'm going to do everything I can to be here for you. So... All right, the war seems to be headlines every single week. What is going on? Is there a peace deal? Is there not a peace deal? No, there's not. We'll see. You know, trying to open up that strait. The good news is we're starting to see, and again, don't know how, if the same strait that's been closed for 30 days had oil prices jumping up, why now are they going down? When the oil's still not around and everything's still not open, is it the thought of it? I mean, if you've got your reserves, but oil prices are going down, gas at the pumps came down, so we'll see. And rates continue to, they're teetering, moved in a little bit of a different direction this week. We'll cover that in Rate Watch, but, you know, it's, if you saw what I see every day, and I don't want you to. You're out doing your thing. This is why you tune in to me. But the nightmare of watching what happens daily with this stuff, from press conference to press conference to source said this, source said that, the effect that it has on rates and on a daily basis is unbelievable. It's unbelievable. When so many lenders out there went years upon years, you just showed up, the rate was what it was. And I'm okay with this because it separates, right? The cream rises to the top. And that's why, because of you, I'm in a top 1% loan officers, mortgage officers in the entire country. Because of the trust and knowing and always making sure that the client is first and knowing when to make moves. That's why we're keeping this. That's why we watch this. So for you, so we're able to help you take advantage of it. So we hopefully get this thing behind us sooner rather than later so we can start maybe seeing some things make a move. We were right there at the beginning of this. I think it's going to take a little bit of time once this does end for things to season. And go from there. So, you know, this week, hey, personal consumption came out, PC, Fed's, previous Fed's favorite measure. And inflation's up. And now you're looking at the headline is like right at 3.8% on inflation. Well, it's kind of going in the wrong direction, right? But you look at what the federal funds rate is, and the federal funds rate is 3.5 to 3.75. So now you've got inflation is higher than what the federal funds rate is. And remember, federal funds rate, that's your short-term loans, that's your credit cards, that's those things. So if inflation's going up, will they reduce the rate? They've got to get the inflation under control. Will that immediately come to a screeching halt and turn around once this war's over? I think it will. I think it will. a lot of you don't know, I got a green thumb, right? So I'm making a new garden at the house and looking at plants and plants that, I mean, these one quart plants that used to be $2.98 are now $6.98. You know, explain it to my son who's, you know, and cool because he's taking business classes. So, you know, he's given me the college description of it. And I'm like, yeah, well, it, you know, takes anything that gets somewhere, it takes gas. So right now, those are the things that we're dealing with. And there's cost more. We talked about it last week. I have this conversation so much now. Go look at your homeowners insurance policies for those who are homeowners. Take it out. You probably need to get it out anyway. We'll be talking about that in a second, and next segment when we talk about tips from the Queen for hurricane season. But go look at what your cost to build new is. Right? So if I'm buying a home right now, and I had this conversation yesterday, they're buying the home for $275, but they haven't insured it, having it insured for $315. Well, that's the cost to build new because of what costs are, right? So luckily, as the Queen was saying last week, premiums are coming down, but you have to insure it for what the cost to build new is. We got to build it back. We can't build it back without a back wall or a bedroom, whatever it is, right? So these are inflationary measures. So these are the things we're keeping an eye on, and that's why even if this war stops, I think we're going to start to see it come back down, but it's going to take a little bit of time. You know how it is. Gas isn't going to fall as quick as it went up, but we'll start to see these inflationary items, maybe measures, kind of start to come to slow down. Right? Let's get out of sprint mode. Let's get a little water break is the way I look at it, and try to recoup and get back on the track we were before this thing started out. So. All right, don't go anywhere. Still to come, talk a little bit about fortified roofs, that grant program, right? Got a bunch of money coming in September. So this is going to be awesome. Still going to talk about what's a blended rate. And then how do you know what loan is right for you? And then hurricane season starts Monday. We're going to give you some tips from the Queen and let you know where you can go find your hurricane survival checklist. 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
0: 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Appreciate you for all the trust when it comes to yourself or family members. So, article came out last week. Louisiana House passed a bill to allocate $64 million to a grant program for fortified roofs. This is great news. The funds come from a surplus collected by the Louisiana Citizens Property Insurance Corporation. The program provides 10,000 grants to homeowners to install stronger roofs, aiming at lower insurance premium. As this bill becomes law, it will be available in the beginning of September. So where did this money come from? I think this is great. Commissioner Temple said that after Katrina in 2005, citizens had to do an emergency assessment of $978.2 million to pay claims for the hurricane. That was bonded out over a 20-year period. And by April 25, it was determined that the extra assessments were no longer needed. So this is great news. This means you should have a lot more opportunities. They're saying it's going to raise it another 1,100 to 1,200 grants will be available for this, which is fantastic. So it's already the program gets $30 million annually. So, and then $13 million's got to be held in a legal reserve. So great stuff, no doubt about it. You know, so, and look, the fortified roofs, check, see what it's all about. You know, see about that grant program. See if you qualify. See if it makes sense for you to be able to take advantage of that. So wanted to share that. So, hey, not very often we sit here and go, hey, look, we got access money coming back, but makes sense from Katrina, right? So now that that bond is no longer required, that's a great thing. So, all right, good stuff there, man. Maybe some people getting some free roofs and fortified roofs, and then or at least grants towards it, and then the insurance comes down as well. So that's fantastic. All right, look, hurricane season is starting on Monday. Of course, it's, and again, if you're just joining, playing hurt, but deal with it. I'm here. So hurricane season 2026, June 1st to November 30th.

or dirt ball. Like, oh, I hope that don't come here. Hope that goes somewhere else. Everybody's like, yeah, me too. But I got a couple tips from the queen here. And number one, if you want to go get a copy, go to Mortgage Gumbo, click on the resources tab, and go get your hurricane survival checklist. You can go get that. But a few tips from the queen of insurance, which, by the way, great show last week. So many people called in after. Hey, her number, 985-951-2070. Or go to Mortgage Gumbo. You could find her on a resources page there as well. They call their office. She was telling me this week on how many people us talking about flood insurance and everything. She was able to show the benefits of the private flood. People not even aware of that. But number one tip she's got is flood. If it's not in place, get it in place now. Flood is not same day. Now, if you qualify for private market flood, it's only 10 days. But if you have to go through the FEMA program, the national program, it's a 30-day wait. So if you apply and get started on June 1st, the policy is not effective till July 1st. There's a 30-day wait on that. Take photos and videos. Go around. You bought a lot of stuff. You know, it goes without saying, review your policy and all that, but you bought a lot of stuff. Maybe since last year when you've done this. Videos, your closets, right? Show all that stuff. Make a video of it. Download it. Send it to your email. Put it in a folder somewhere that you can get access to it. Maybe put it on. You could download it. Hey, you know, Colette and her team, they've got an app. So I download stuff to the app. But those are the things as hurricane season approaches. Those are some of the top tips there that you want to make sure that you're getting everything prepared. And obviously from my end, look, make sure you've got, you know, have all those important numbers with you. All that stuff. As somebody and most of us who been through Katrina, it's a nightmare. And it's important to make sure that, hey, you've got that insurance agent's phone number, that emergency line. You know how to get in touch with them to get the process started. So now's the time to do that. Do not wait. Do not wait. So starts on Monday. And here we go, right? We all keep our fingers crossed as the queen was saying last week, right? Look, we're starting to get a lot more. Some new carriers coming in. They're piloting in new programs. We're seeing a reduction in these in premiums and cost. I know she saved me a lot of money on my business, my office building, even my homeowners. So that's a good thing. Let's keep that old Uncle Mo going here, and let's keep that going as well. Let's have another, hey, I hope they're right. Let's have another nice, safe storm season. It's a good question just came over. Hey, if you got a question, send it in to info@mortgagegumbo.com. We'll get to that on the other side of the break. You know what? Let's get into our weekly segment we like to call Rate Watch. 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Or you can go to the website. 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Are you getting money back? Are you getting money back from your mortgage company when they're doing their escrow analysis? Get with the Queen and her team. They'll show you. They're making it happen. It happened for me. Just got the notice. Hey, your mortgage payment went down. So, hey, I'm keeping my payment the same, but I'm taking advantage of those savings, letting more go to principal. They also have life insurance. Ask them about that. Plus auto, commercial, you name it, Dave. If you've heard of it, they cover it, and they can offer it.

0: All right, 30-year. Look, rates are all over the place. They're wanting to break out. We'll see. I mean, I went back and looked. The final Saturday, just to put things in perspective of last year, this week, 30-year 6.56. Last year was 6.95. This year, 15, 6.09. Last year was 6.21. FHA, 6.10. Last year, 6.48. Jumbo was at 7.06, is now at 6.68. And VA is at 6.12. Last year was at 6.47. So when you put things in perspective and you look at year over year, you go, oh, my gosh, how much greater of a place are we in right now? But for some of you who are going, oh, it was better back in March. It was better, you know. Well, yeah, it was getting there. Absolutely. Absolutely it was. Absolutely at the end of March. And the war broke out, but we got to keep things in perspective on where they're at. And I get it. When rates are low, people want lower. When rates are high, people want lower. Nobody ever comes in and goes, hey, can I get some more of that, get a higher rate? The people that say that are hanging out with the people that tell Uncle Sam, I want to pay more in taxes. And they're just weirdos, and we don't know where they hang out. We don't want to find those folks. So we get it. But let's have a conversation. Let's look at it. What is your buying power? Is this temporary? Right? Let's put a game plan together. Should a new home buyer this week did not think, I don't have the down payment, I don't have enough with where the rates are. Work through some programs and show them exactly how they can get qualified. That's the biggest thing, Gumbo Nation. And for those listening, and y'all do such a great job of sharing what we talk about, the conversation's free. Let's have a chat. Let's find out. Because pent-up demand is real. But let's see what's going on. Let's see where things are right now. Hey, we talked about a refinance. Maybe you've got that low rate. You don't want to touch it, but, man, these credit cards are crushing you. Let's chat about that. And we will. On the other side of break, we're going to break down and talk about a little bit of what is a blended rate. Don't go anywhere. 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
8: So, an agreement's been floated to end the conflict between the U.S. and Iran.
9: It does remain unclear at the moment whether Iran has indeed agreed to the president's key asks, and that includes Iran's commitment to never obtain a nuclear weapon. President Trump also demanded unrestricted shipping traffic in the Strait of Hormuz and the removal of mines in the waterway.
8: Fox's Madison Rivera. Another night of chaos outside an immigration facility in New Jersey as Governor Mikey Sherrill announces the creation of a peaceful protest zone.
10: I'll also keep calling on everyone there now, especially ICE, to de-escalate the situation, to act humanely, to protest peacefully.
8: The detainees at the facility in Newark are complaining about inhumane conditions inside. America's listening to Fox News.

0: Welcome back. You listen to Mortgage Gumbo with Dwayne Steiner on iHeartRadio. Hey, if you're just joining us, welcome. Glad to have you with us. Got a great question over. Hey, if you got any questions, shoot them over. If we can't get to them today, we'll get to them. I'll always respond to you. So shoot those questions over to info@mortgagegumbo.com. If we get to them on our air, we will. This one comes from Paige in Madisonville. I have a sub 4% rate on a current home. Should I keep this home or sell when upgrading? It's a great question. I get it all the time. And for so many of us or you who were homeowners or who bought in 20 and 21 and through the middle of 22 when the rates were at all-time lows, people look at it as you hear the locked-in effect. I call it rate purgatory, right? And they're like, oh, I'm stuck. I'm not giving up that rate. But I think sometimes you know what? No, let's go we, including me. We forget that homes, we talk about it every week. It's a wealth-building tool. And we forget that homes are assets, not debts, especially when you have such a low rate. And the things we've been helping people do over the last couple years, Paige, and this is where I will say there's one thing for sure as a good rule of thumb, and we'll go over that, is, you know, how do we make this asset work for you? And the best thing that you can do to figure out is if you're leaving your current primary to go buy something else, a few things. We're going to look at and give you, since you're not a landlord yet on that, we could give you credit for what your new rents are, what your market rent is of that property. And we give you 75% of that. So if your payment's $1,000 and you could get $1,400, $1,500 a month in rent, well, you're covering your mortgage. That's winning. If you get $1,200, well, then you're going to be a little bit less. Can you carry that loss of $50 or $100? Most people don't want to do that. But that's what we use for qualifying purposes. You're still coming out ahead, but that's how we use it to qualify you. And then the other thing we help people, we look at as well is, hey, maybe take out a second mortgage and use that money on that house. What does that payment look like? And is the renter still going to cover that? Or taking out that money to put down on the new home? Does it put you into a different loan program? We'll look at that for you as well. But the way we qualify on that for you is, we take 75% of market rent. What I mean by market rent is, hey, what is your house going for? And you can go Google, hey, put your address in and go, what do I rent? Or, you know, what is rent at this address, the going rent? So we have to use market rent. We can't, if you the market rent's $1,200, you get an income poop to pay $2,000 a month, good for you, but we only going to use $1,200 because that's what the market calls for. But we use 75% of that. Just for qualifying, you're still making all the money. So that mailbox money, where is that at for you? But we've been showing this for years for people to be able to move out. Maybe they've got a upgrade, right? Or a move up buyer because family has changed, relocate. But still hold on to that 2.5%, 3%, 4% rate on that house. And we turn it into an rental, an investment property. This is also what we've been talking about, why when we talk about inventory and why things aren't coming out, people are utilizing and taking advantage. A home is a wealth-building tool. It is an asset. We have to start remembering that. A home is an asset. It's not a debt. Credit cards are debt. Auto loans are debt. Things that depreciate are debts. Assets are things that appreciate. So keep that in mind. So that's a great question, Aaron. Look, we deal with it all the time. And that's why I help people upgrade, move into more home while keeping their home now. So, blended rate. I've been teaching blended rate for 20 plus years. And I share this with a lot of my clients when they call. Hey, should I refinance? Should I not? We look at it. Hey, should we look at a full refinance with your first mortgage? Or should we look at just a second? Well, we got to find out what is your blended rate, right? Because if you've got a 4% first mortgage, but you've got six credit cards at 25%, other stuff at 18%, 12%. Well, what does that look like when you blend it out? Now, things carry different variables, but we can help you with that. I even have a credit card calculator. If you go to mortgagegumbo.com, click on resources. I've got a credit card calculator. You could print out the spreadsheet, and it's yours. We're not capturing any data. It's no propaganda. It's there for you to look at. But maybe we can get rid of some of that high interest rate revolving credit card debt that's going nowhere and give you a single digit second mortgage rate. And now your money, if you've got a 4 and let's just say an 8 on your first and second, well, now your blended rate might be, let's just say, 6%. 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See, you got to be smart with your money. And it comes back to, again, your home. And what I need a lot of you to understand is, hey, these credit cards and delinquencies, and I'm reading about all these things on how credit cards and delinquencies are going up a little bit on credit cards. Folks, here's what I want to tell you because I see it. This is not 20 years ago where you go bad on a credit card and they just go, ah, okay, don't worry about it. You have equity in your home. You go past due on these things and you get to a point where of no return, they'll just throw a lien on your house. And then the interest charges, legal fees, all that will start accruing. So before it gets to that point, hey, let's look at and see. Let's get rid of that stuff. Let's see and let's look at maybe a nice second mortgage for you to get rid of some of this debt so we can bring down that blended rate. The cost of borrowing money. Let's minimize that. Let's help you keep that money in your pocket, so to speak, your bank account. So blended rate's a big thing. It's a real thing, and we utilize that all the time. And we've got a tool that we do that, and I use it to help clients. And a lot of times we look at it, and I show them, hey, here's what it looks like if we combine everything. Here's what it looks like as a second mortgage, and we work it out. It's your money. Let's make sure that mortgagegumbo.com, we're making sure that we keep it in your pocket. You've worked hard for that house. It's my job to show you how to get that house to work hard for you. All right, don't go anywhere on the other side of the break, especially first-time home buyers. Or if you're considering buying a home, how in the world do I know what loan is right for me? Well, I'm going to tell you. We're going to go over that, so don't go anywhere. 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

0: Welcome back. Listen to Mortgage Gumbo with Dwayne Stein right here on iHeartRadio. All right, so look, the home buying process or the thought of home buying, it can be intimidating. Who, what, where, when, how? I get it. Especially in today's world of social media, of a lot of these TikToks that, and look, I make TikToks, Instagram, whatever, Instas, you know, whatever they're called, do it all. But a lot of this stuff out there is clickbait. It's misinformation. And it kind of, you're like a turtle, you know, you kind of go back in your shell because you don't know what to believe. And I get it. How in the world do you know what loan is right for you, right? Your neighbor, your friend, your cousin, your aunt, your brother. Oh, I got this loan, or I got this kind of loan. I'll only put down this much. Folks, everybody is not the same. And I use this analogy all the time. If I were to give 10 listeners right now $100, every listener is going to use that a different way. If I've got two teachers who make the same salary, have the same, both married, same amount of kids, they're not going to be looking for the same exact house. Maybe one of them's, hey, so to speak, been in an auto accident. Meaning maybe their credits, they've had a, you know, maybe they've got student loans, maybe the other one done. Maybe one's a veteran, maybe one's not. And so many of you, unfortunately, and this is what I take pride in at MortgageGumbo.com, why I'm one of the top 1% loan officers in the country, is if you've heard of a program, we have it. You got to be able to offer programs that other people can. Everybody is not, does not get the opportunity to walk the red carpet with rose petals at their feet. Heck, they don't even make a perfect rate program. Right? Oh, my credit's 830. My credit's 840. Awesome. There's no special rate for that. So what does that tell you? So you've got to work with somebody that wants to know about you. What are your plans? We have a conversation so we could figure out specifically how to go about it. And there's only so many loan types. Then within the loan types, you know, you've got conventional and you've got government loans. But then within those, there's loan programs. And forever, it used to be, you know, high credit score, conventional, challenged, minimum down payment, FHA. Well, it's not, you have to adjust, right? Especially over the last 3.5-4 years, you got to make adjustments because programs change. So you've got to, my job is to find out what program works for you best right now. And that's where, when we're going, hey, how do I figure out what's right for you? Well, look. It's always an amazing question, and there's tons of factors. So when you go, hey, what are your rates? Come on. We got to find out, hey, is it a first home, second home? But let's just assume from all the things that go in, well, what is your budget? How much down payment? Where are you buying? What loan? What is your loan size? Well, why does that matter? Well, hey, if you're over a certain amount, you don't quite, you either got to go jumbo or now FHA is no longer an option. What is your credit score? Because if you're below a 640 or a 620, they like to tell you, oh, yeah, you can get conventional loan now. Yeah, you can, but you won't like the rate. So we're going to go FHA. So there's so many factors, and my job, why you trust me, is to provide those options. And that's why when you talk to me, the first question I'm going to ask is, first question, hey, were you, or if you're applying with someone else, either of you veterans? No. Okay. Where are you looking to live? We're not sure. Before we even get into the application, all right, annually, how much do you make? What's the number in your family? And the reason I'm asking that is, all right, if you're not a veteran, well, we know that the veteran loan program's gone, right? So that's out. Then I get an idea of what your income is. So now we start looking at, okay, hey, maybe rural development, maybe a USDA loan. Now, so much more has to go in, but what I'm trying to do is get an idea of what we're going with. Hey, if you had your credit pull, what was it? I get a soft pull. I'm a 642. Okay, we got an idea. So that way, when I get the application from you, I'm getting a story. Hey, yeah, wife's expecting, you know, blah, blah, blah, or hey, plan on being here, just got transferred here, going to be here for signed a 5-year contract. And so many lenders want to just paint everybody with the same brush. What's your credit score? Oh, okay, we can't help you. Picked up 2 loans this week because lenders judge people by credit scores. And we got programs where they didn't have to do a thing. But, you know, and you get here, oh, okay, hey, well, we're going to, any first-time homebuyer programs. Listen, the only first-time homebuyer program out there is a conventional loan. You get to put down 3% versus 5%. Then there's some down payment assistance things, stuff like that. But you got to be careful on play on words. But when we're looking at it, a conventional loan is usually going to be, if you're a first-time home buyer, 3. If not, between 3 and 5%. FHA, 3.5%. FHA used to be, like I said earlier, where, hey, the credit was challenged. Now we're using FHA more than ever because the rate's a lot lower. And we could get you in more home right now, and we could refinance out of that later. And we put together what the cost are, and depends on credit scores and all that. But don't believe that you're going to be painting it where it may determine maybe you qualify for a rural development loan, but you're wanting to live in, let's say, Jefferson Metairie, where rural development's not available. I let a buyer know a couple months back, well, hey, you qualify for rural development. Unfortunately, not in Metairie, but St. Bernard, St. Tammany, the West Bank, St. Charles. They were like, okay, we're okay with that. They wasn't set to have to be in Metairie. So there's a lot of factors that go into this. You just need to make sure when we're discussing that, finding out what is the right loan for you, and don't cheat yourself by just calling, going, hey, what are your rates? There's more than that, and we're going to dial that in, and we're going to personalize it. At Mortgage Gumbo, we're going to give you personally, everybody gets white glove treatment. We provide options that are based on your needs. Not anyway, care less what the previous 100 clients got. It's all about you. 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Tell one person about Mortgage Gumbo. Mortgage Gumbo, dad cam. Hit them with a dad cam. Hit me with a dad cam. Any questions, anything you need, the home away from the show is 504-207-7600. Looks like maybe finally dry out a little bit here, get some things done. Till next week, Gumbo Nation, keep stirring the pot.
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5: Yet. I'm Paul Stevens, Fox News. President Trump still looking to make a final determination, quote unquote, on that proposed ceasefire extension with Iran.
6: It does remain unclear at the moment whether Iran has indeed agreed to the president's key asks, and that includes Iran's commitment to never obtain a nuclear weapon. President Trump also demanded unrestricted shipping traffic in the Strait of Hormuz and the removal of mines in the waterway. And regarding Iran's highly enriched uranium, the president says the stockpile will be unearthed by the United States, which it is agreed is the only country along with China with the mechanical capability of doing so in close coordination and conjunction with the Islamic Republic of Iran, plus the International Atomic Energy Agency, and destroyed.
5: And that's Fox's Madeleine Rivera in D.C., Iran's parliament speaker, in a posting on X writing, quote, "We do not gain concessions through talks, but through missiles," unquote. Both sides would be required to discuss the destruction of Iran's enriched nuclear uranium within the 60-day ceasefire. Two federal judges, meantime, blocking President Trump in two different situations.
7: A federal judge ruled that the administration cannot move any money for the time being into the $1.8 billion weaponization fund, which is meant to pay out people who think they have been victimized by the federal government. Then a separate federal judge ruled that President Trump's name has to come off the Trump Kennedy Center, and the administration cannot move forward with planned renovations that would close the center for 2 years. And that is too much for the president. In a very long post, he concludes with this: "I have instructed the Department of Commerce to make all necessary arrangements with Congress to allow a full and complete transfer of this institution, giving them the responsibility for its operation, maintenance, and management."
5: And that is Fox's Peter Doocy at the White House. 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

0: Good morning. Welcome to Winning at Life. Financial News Talk Radio. Awesome. Can kick off this new year, huh? Hopefully it's a good start. It's going to be a prosperous year. As things go, I think, isn't 2026 the year of the horse? Yeah. I had somebody telling me the other day, said, well, it's better than year of the rat. I said, when was that? They didn't know. I don't know either, so we're not having that there. But, hey, I like horses. That can work. I think it's the year of let's make some money. Past couple of years, the market's done pretty well. I think it's going to be another good one as well. So, for new listeners, I'm Gregory Ricks. I'm your host. I've been doing this show somewhere about 15 years now. We bring it to you Saturday mornings. And we start at 10, and the show will wrap at 12 today. That's another big change for 2026. I don't know. For years, we did a three-hour show, and the year of the horse, we're doing a two-hour show from 10 a.m. to 12 noon. And then Dwayne Stein follows us, as he has for a long time, with his show at 12 noon instead of 1 p.m. So good information there. If you're new to the show, I'm founder, CEO of Gregory Ricks Total Wealth, and we've been advising and helping families for decades there. And we have 7 licensed people on staff from an advisor and analyst standpoint. And we have a pretty good bit of other people on support roles for client services, support of the advisor staff. So for 3 offices, Metairie, Louisiana, over on 2800 Veterans Memorial Boulevard. We also have a Mandeville office and a Gulfport office as well. So if you're looking for some help, got some questions and want to speak with an advisor, if you're a client and need help, it's just one number to call. To start a conversation, continue it, or to set up a meeting. We do in-office meetings, and we do Zoom meetings. So we do work with families across the country as well. That's what technology has evolved to. But if you're wanting to have an in-person sit-down, I like those myself. I'm kind of biased towards that, kind of old school, but we know how things are evolving. One number to call. It's 504-832-9200. And they'll get you squared away whether you want to do a Zoom meeting, you've got a question that you need answered, or somebody get back to you. They can set up a 15-minute call to maybe work on that concern or help that you need. If you're looking to schedule one of the office visits, and once again, a Zoom, they will get that schedule for you. You could call today and leave a message, and team member will get back to you when our office opens. So it's 504-832-9200. And the website is GregoryRicks.com. And I'll share, if you picked up on, you're going to hear me saying Gregory Ricks Total Wealth. So we're doing a slight rebrand as well, and moving away from the and associates for clarity. And I just kind of, there's one thing I kind of tired of after, and there's other things, but this particular thing I tired of is when the and associates somehow people think we're a law firm. To be clear, we are not. Now, we do help families on estate planning, but we're not a law firm. So we're doing away with the and associates. So it'll be Gregory Ricks, Total Wealth. And we are about helping you with your money. 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So the website's not changing. It's GregoryRicks.com. So that will continue the same. Phone number still the same, 504-832-9200. And nothing else other than kind of that rebranding. I've got Jude Heath here in studio with me of J. Heath Company CPAs. Hey, Jude, how is the new year starting for you?
1: Very busy. Good morning, Gregory.
0: Yeah, it's just like it's the year of the horse, year of the tax season. It just starts all over again. Did you actually get a break in 2025? Does it end at some point kind of like, whoo, we're through?
1: Actually, in 2025, we did work all the way through the holidays on estimates. As you said, 2025, people made a lot more money. And sometimes they didn't put enough away. They didn't make enough estimated tax. And so we just got an overwhelming response with, what can I do now? How can I save on these taxes? First, calculate my taxes. So that is that's our sweet spot. You know, after December 31st, it's tough to do much. But before December the 31st, we maybe could have some ideas on how to help.
0: So kind of the kickoff is kind of what needs to be done this year. You know, last year was probably a good year for most people, maybe not everybody, but that's what we shoot for, is to improve income, business profits, and so forth. And now we're kind of having to clean that up because it's kind of going to be time to pay Uncle Sam's taxes or anything that's due at this time. I'm excited for 2026 and the opportunity to hit goals. And, you know, so from a company goal, I'd say, yeah, we kind of fell a little bit short for our metrics, but I think we're going to surpass them this year. From a standpoint of taxes, as far as what should people be thinking about, you know, 2025's over, but from a tax standpoint, it's kind of where now we start really dealing with what's in the past. What should we be thinking about shoring up?
1: So, you know, on the way in this morning, thinking about our conversation that we're going to have and what's important to us in the beginning of any tax year. And I know you and I share this ideology, you know, planning for your retirement an inch by inch is a cinch. And so you start the first of your year with planning, hey, let's max out on our retirement plan. Because as you know, I'm sure you deal with so many folks that you've got to get started on spending less than you make. And a good retirement plan, either at work or if you have to develop your own, you save on taxes, you put money away, you save for the future. And so from the perspective of January 1st is the perfect time to do that because you're planning for 2026. You're setting your forecast, you're setting your budgets, you're setting your expectations. And so, you know, two accountants in a house, the first thing we do on the holidays is, you know, we have budget meetings and forecast meetings and a glass of wine and we're pouring through our numbers. I know that's not everybody's, it doesn't get everybody excited. But you can take the very basics of what is your source of income? What are your expenses? Is there anything you can do to control those expenses? And how can you put something away, hopefully qualified, pre-tax in a retirement first, or even better, in a Roth, to put something away for the future and so that your money can work for you.
0: So from a standpoint of finishing up the year, so if there's any taxes still due, so we want to, and those are great points about starting the new year. So I'm going to go through a little bit more on the back end of the year, because there's a few dates that are coming up. Kind of a big date is January 26th. The IRS will begin accepting the 2025 tax returns. Do a lot of people, hit it right then? Are y'all, prepared? All of a sudden, you're going to ship off lots of returns? I'm never in January. I don't know if I've ever in my life submitted a return, personal return, in January.
1: Well, the first folks that we have to make space for is the financial aid folks. That's the parents that come in that have to have their return completed, toot sweet, because they're submitting their financial aid package for their college children. So that's the first 2 to 3 weeks of tax season that there's other people that are going to come in, and it's not that we're not serving them, but we're prioritizing the needy. And so we put that together, and we've even over the years gone helped them fill out their FAFSA. You know, some folks just don't feel adept at that, and obviously we do. And so, you know, we'll give them a hand with that.
0: Is there a deadline on the FAFSA that's in this beginning of year?
1: It's not a beginning of the year deadline, but there's this sense of almost kind of like first come, first serve, or, you know, I've got to get mine in so that it can be considered. I've been through it 4 times with 4 kids, and I kind of know that it's not anything for us. Of course, we submit it. So, but for some folks, it's a life changer, because, you know, the kids could get a good amount of money at one institution, or if something doesn't work out right, they could not get that amount of money at their dream institution or something like that. And so it's a lot of emotion in that expediency. And so that's the first thing that we do, is anybody that comes to the door and they've got to have their taxes done quickly for FAFSA, then we make space for that.
0: Yeah, because I don't see that there's any early in the new year deadline. The main federal FAFSA deadline looks to be June 30th. But I completely get what you're saying about is kind of like they want to get in line as early as possible, get that submitted there. Because if you wait until June, gosh, that's not a good situation to be in for the fall for school from that standpoint. So that's pretty important. Another deadline that might come about is, once again, the June 26th is the submitting of tax returns. January 26th of 2026 is when that, once again, IRS starts accepting the 2025 tax returns. January 31st, the deadline for employers to send W-2s and 1099s. That's a pretty big deal right there.
1: Right, and so we are gaming for that right now. We're acquiring address changes on 1099s, and that's a lot of our work right now, now that we're past January 15th.
0: So explain that deadline, and I guess that's a hard deadline for the listeners that maybe have just started a new business or just got some employees or people expecting. Explain what goes on with that.
1: Well, the first thing we did in the beginning of the year was backstepped a little bit, because the amount of the limit on the 1099s are getting ready to change in 2026 to 2,000, not 600. And so we started the year saying, oh, 2,000, but then the more we read into it, actually, no, that's 2026 1099s that are due in 2027. the 2025 1099s that are due in January of 2026 are still 600. And so we a couple of clients, we had to go back through and add some 1099s.
0: So what does that mean, 600 versus 2,000?
1: Well, the 2,000 or the 600 is the amount that you would pay that contractor or landscaper or whatever you have.
0: What I'm getting at is, if it's less than 600, do they have to send a 1099?
1: No, they don't.
0: Okay, so they that's don't. What the 600 represents. You've got to send that out.
1: Correct.
0: It's reportable. But next year, it's got to, if it's 2,000 or more, what, that's like easing up. It may mean people aren't reporting $1,900 in income. No 1099 was issued. I'm surprised at that.
1: So we've talked about this on the show before, that just because you're under the 1099 limit does not mean you don't have to file taxes on that income. So if you're, you know, if you're a landscaper that is, you know, you've in 2025 somebody paid you $500 and you didn't get a 1099, you still have to include that income on your tax return and pay taxes on it. So I know we've talked about that a couple of times.
0: And that's kind of on the honor system. I guess where that come from, people might would tend to fudge on that or something or skate by. But, you know, if you had 100 accounts paying you $1,900, it's a good bit of income that you're not 1099 on.
1: You know, a lot of our, it's interesting you mention that, a lot of our tax system is on the honor system. You know, it is honorable to, you know, I folks come in and like, what can I get away with? Well, look, okay, it's a bad way to introduce yourself. You know,
0: the honor system.
1: Let's talk about,
0: at least they were honest with you. Like, we'd like to not pay taxes on everything.
1: Let's talk about the law. You know, there are ways to save, but not by ignoring the law. You've got to know the law, and you've got to take advantage of what's in the law.
0: That's where an audit will get you.
1: Yes, and an audit could find you on the other side of that. And so, you know, you would owe some taxes and possibly some interest and penalties.
0: Okay, so that's big work that has to be done. I know we do a good bit of work on that. My team handles the, you know, getting those out. There's another deadline I don't have listed here, but it's pretty important. When are we supposed to have our 2025 taxes all in that we're going to owe?
1: So the rule is you pay the lesser of the 2 years, the lesser of 2025 or 2024 by January 15th of 2026. That's a very general rule. There's some income limits in there, but that describes it the best. Now, it's supposed to be equally paid throughout the year. If you wait and make one big payment at the end of or in the beginning of 2026 for 2025, over the course of 2 years, the IRS will charge you an estimated tax penalty for not paying throughout the year. So you and I have talked about that in the past.
0: Yep, of using, and it's real.
1: Using EFTPS and paying, or now it's kind of starting to think about getting away from that and just using the IRS payment system, direct pay. And you keep your confirmations and you keep all that in your tax paperwork and you pay it throughout the year as you earn it. And, you know, the way that you've said that you look at it, and I've heard many business owners say this over the years, successful business owners, is that's not

0: you're holding it quarterly, that's three times that. Just think, if it's $10,000 a month that you've created in taxes that you're going to owe, and you wait till the quarter, well, that's $30,000 out the door. And if you're looking at cash reports, you're being misled if that's not separated out. So I like it, honestly, to be off the books. It's their money. That's not my money. I don't want it. And how I think about it when I see my monthly, well, weekly cash report is what I like to look at, is kind of see where I'm at. So there's consistency there.
1: So to your point about January 15th, and that was a big deadline for us on Thursday, is getting everybody that the last number, the best estimate that we have that they needed to pay in by January 15th in order to avoid penalty.
0: Something about 24 or 25.
1: So the estimated tax penalties work off the lesser of the 2 years. So let's say you have an up year and a down year. Happens a lot in real estate. You have an up year, you have a down year. You have to pay the lesser of the two equidistant throughout the year by January 15th of the subsequent year. Now, obviously, you have to make up the difference on April the 15th or the filing deadline.
0: Would you
1: deadline.
0: Be penalized on that? Like, all of a sudden, well, I paid what I was supposed to in, but it turns out I'm owing $20,000 more. And are you going to pay penalty on that?
1: Not if you file or extend with a payment by April the 15th. So that's okay. The point is that you pay the lesser of the 2 years by January 15th, and then you make up the difference on April the 15th.
0: So that's the January 15th, then the April the 15th. You're right. Pretty square.
1: Right, and you can extend if you're not quite ready, but make your extension payment, and that way, because, you know, we have to educate taxpayers all the time that, well, I had an extension, why am I, well, you're paying a penalty because the taxes were due on April the 15th.
0: See, fun, exciting stuff.
1: It is a blast.
0: Well, we're going to, when we come back, we're going to talk about the IRAs, Roths, and all, or what are we needing to look at doing. This is a great topic. I like running a business. I like a growing business. I like income. Now, none of us like paying taxes, but we want to minimize that. So I bet you probably have some tax ideas for us for 2026.
1: Absolutely.
0: Okay, so he's going to share that with us as well. I just think it's really important to make sure. Well, here's in case I forget this. Did we have an income amount change regarding how much income for Social Security? Did that change? Are you aware of that?
1: Meaning, did they raise the FICA limit?
0: Yeah.
1: They do every year. I'll look it up at the break.
0: And that's something to adjust if you're kind of wanting to max it, sort of from a business owner standpoint, wanting to max that contribution there. I know a lot of people want to minimize that. I'm on the other side that I think you, business owner, you should up your income and get that. And, you know, and some business owners don't have their spouses on payroll. And so they're not getting it, but they're working in the business or helping the business. You got to put your spouse on the payroll there so that they have that going too. And I just look at it different. You've got 1 minute. What do you think on that?
1: Yeah, we've always, both of us, been on payroll. And, you know, you can look at it like it's a contribution to some sort of an annuity if you think of the Social Security system as paying you or paying your spouse until death. And so I like the idea. When we talk to business owners that are hiring and adding staff, you know, what we say is, you know, make sure that no one on your staff is being paid more than you. You're the owner. You know, consider yourself first. I know you have to pay staff, and I know you have to reward staff, and I know people have to feel good about their advancement.

0: potential at their jobs. But we see some owners come in and they're paying themselves half of what their lead guy is being paid. And so we always say, yes, pay your staff, but also give yourself a raise.
1: Something to look at, but to manage, maximize your FICA opportunity as a business owner is something to kind of look at now, or you got to be playing catch up on that. And we'll talk about our Roth contributions, IRA contributions. You want to take advantage of that. So we're breaking at 29. Okay. So I was just, and it, for the listeners, the format has changed a little bit, that we basically run 2 half-hour segments now of the show. We used to have a commercial break about every quarter. Now it's at the top and bottom of the hour of our 2-hour show, Winning at Life with Gregory Ricks. 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And we're going to take a short break. We'll be right back.

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13: Stevens, President Trump returning control of the Kennedy Center to Congress. This after a federal judge ordered his name be taken off the venue.
14: The move follows a ruling by a federal judge in D.C. ordering President Trump's name to be removed from the Kennedy Center's facade, finding the center's board did not have the authority to unilaterally change the name.
13: And that's Fox's Jared Halpern. U.S. Central Command reporting another lethal U.S. military strike on suspected narco-terrorists, this one Friday in the eastern Pacific.
15: Intelligence saying the boat was engaged in trafficking operations. Three narco-terrorists were killed. No U.S. military personnel were injured.
13: Fox's Chris DeMeo. The White House issuing a memo following President Trump's physical May 26th at Walter Reed, saying that the president is in excellent health and he turns 80 years old in June. 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
17: Welcome to Winning at Life. I'm your host, Gregory Ricks. Welcome to the show. This, if for newbies, it is the financial show for New Orleans radio, for the Deep South, and across the United States. And once again, thanks to iHeartRadio. Wouldn't be possible without their help on making this show happen. First off, the guess a miracle was talking me into doing it about 16 years ago. I knew I was going to be doing it for a long time, but who knew? I did a weeknight show for about 7-year period in there, and I remember that was kind of a 6-month test I agreed to. And I said, well, if I can do it for 6 months, I can do it for longer. So, and that turned out to be for 7 years that I did that. Also, you can stream us on our YouTube channel. Chris, how do they find us on the YouTube channel? Great, that's that law firm name. So we got, it's Gregory Ricks and Associates on our YouTube channel, but we're getting that changed to Gregory Ricks Total Wealth, right? Okay, that would be awesome. Got to sync up these changes here out there. But I'm host of your show, but I'm also CEO, founder of Gregory Ricks Total Wealth, and we help families with their investments, with their retirement planning, self tax savings strategies, also estate planning as well. And you don't have retirement without income planning. And I think, and Jude Heath is here in studio with us. And one of the things is, I go back to that quote, and I'm not going to give it to you exact, but there's a famous quote by Judge Learned Hand, famous of being on the court. And he's basically stated that we're under no obligation to pay in taxes a dime more than we're required. So it is okay for us to put in effort to minimize that. Now, the IRS on the other side, they're just going to make sure you do pay what you're supposed to. But we're not obligated to pay any more than we have to. Now, if you feel like, you know, Uncle Sam needs some help, is there a donation tab or something? You know, is there a GoFundMe for the United States? I don't think there is.
18: Not that I'm aware of.
17: I hadn't heard of that. I honestly, I don't want to give them a penny more than I have to there. But I do want to pay what I'm supposed to. I do want to pay it monthly. Now, one of the things you brought up, I know we made our... we're at the 17th, but I think that's why we did it the other day. My staff accountant said, hey, we've got to make a payment. You're going to get a code sent to you because we have to send some money to the IRS there. But I also remembered you said they're changing that portal. Is that right or am I wrong?
18: So we talked a few months ago about that. They're going to taper down the number of EFTPS accounts. So I encouraged everybody to get their EFTPS account while they can.
17: Because so if I that's what I've been using, but they're not ending it. They're just not going to open more. Is that what you're saying?
18: It seems like it's a shift in the way they're thinking, that they're wanting people to use this direct pay. What I don't like about the direct pay, or I should say positively, what I like about the EFTPS is that you can log in and get your history at a button, and I love that. It's like having your own personal tax-paying account with the IRS, and so I just encourage the listeners to get their EFTPS account while they weren't, because they said they're going to start minimizing the number of EFTPS accounts.
17: Like for the, okay, so there was a due date there. Is there a date, say, with Louisiana taxes, Mississippi state taxes? Are those states on a similar rule to that?
18: Yes, they followed the same, almost virtually the same estimated tax payment deadlines.
17: Okay. Now, for Louisiana last year, that was kind of a different year for taxes previous to others. Tax rates actually went down.
18: Yes. In our projections, we had to make sure that we took into account the flat tax now that's in Louisiana. It's kind of nice.
17: Yeah, I like that. Maybe they'll lower it some more for us as well. Because back in, let's see, so 2024, it was a higher tax rate. I paid more in state taxes because of that higher rate. It was kind of nice and making the estimation, you know, versus you're jumping tax brackets on the monthly payments, kind of having to track, and we're doing it. I like to average it, but based upon what are we expecting to generate income for this year and what of our taxes being, and sometimes if we've done better, then we got to give them some more, because I kind of flat tax it, but monetize it. But the state, that made the state really easy, it's just 3%. Based on profit that we've generated for that month to make those estimates. What about Mississippi? What's different about that? They've got something where they're winding down state income tax over a number of years.
18: I did read something about that. I'm not as attuned to it, obviously, as Louisiana tax, but that would be wonderful if they kind of went the Florida route of not having an income tax.
17: And they don't tax retirees is a simple way to
18: correct.
17: Put it
18: there, yes.
17: As well. Does Louisiana?
18: They give you a tax, an income exemption for Social Security, but not for pensions or pulling money out of your IRA or retirement plan.
17: Yeah, so that's a plus for Mississippi there on that.
18: People change their address for that reason.
17: Had anybody doing that lately?
18: Yeah, we've had several folks over the years that decide they wanted to retire to Mississippi.
17: Well, but to do that, there means they have an address there. Do they have to back it up by their driver's license being in Mississippi to prove?
18: So that's always a fun topic, is a state... Where do you live? Where do you really live?
17: I live in Florida. There's no taxes there.
18: Yeah, of okay. course. Yeah, of course.
17: I heard somebody call it the free state of Florida.
18: Some people try to live in a UPS box in Florida, and that doesn't work. So it goes to intent. And what I usually begin the conversation with clients, I just had a conversation yesterday with a travel nurse that wanted to establish residence in Louisiana. She's currently a South Carolina resident. And she's moving back, but in advance of moving back, she's taking a travel job. And so I said, well, to advance your residency in Louisiana, you know, start with your driver's license and your voting record. Where do you vote? But some of the states in the East, the high tax states in the East, have been trying to trap some Florida residents because
17: you're kind of, when you say East, you're kind of talking about Northeast, huh?
18: Northeast, yeah.
17: Okay.
18: The high tax states. And they even go down to past voting and driver's license. They go, and of course, car registration. They go to where do you hold your most prized art? What house do you keep your most prized art in? Where is your veterinary care done? I thought it was intriguing.
17: The detail.
18: Yes, I'm intrigued by it, because what's happening is, you know, the high tax states are seeing an exodus, and they're trying to grab some of that back. And so it's kind of nice to see. It's a little bit of a history in the making kind of lesson tax-wise. And, of course, we know that not everybody gets all giggly with tax news, but we certainly do. We love that stuff.
17: Okay, some thoughts here. For 2026 tax year, the IRS has increased contribution limits for individual retirement accounts as follows. annual contribution limits. The standard limit under age 50 is $7,500, up from $7,000 in 2025. I always kind of like this. Now I've got to learn new numbers for this year, but that's a good thing. We get to put more away. It means, hey, I've got more going in my Roth. Now, I'm in this category, the catch-up limit, age 50 and older. We're not giving out ages here, but I'm over 50. So the catch-up limit, age 50 and older, is $8,600. That includes the standard deduction of $7,500 plus an $1,100 catch-up contribution, which was adjusted for inflation from $1,000. So now it's inflation adjusted. I'd forgot about that change. That's pretty good. Roth IRA income phase outs. I'm going to let you give a few thoughts on this after I hit this category here. Roth IRA, and that's contribution limits also for Roths, right, that I just gave there. So Roth income phase out limit, your eligibility to contribute to a Roth IRA depends on your modified adjusted gross income, MAGI, for 2026. The phase-out ranges are single or head of household, $153,000 through $168,000. Married filing jointly, that's a good-sized number. It's $242,000 to $252,000 for the phase-out. Married filing separately, they don't give you much room there. That's zero to 10,000. It's this range is not subject to annual adjustments. Thoughts?
18: So I want to back up. You know, one of the things that we share, we have kind of, each of us has kind of one of these cash register brains that we're just kind of running numbers. I can watch you think as you're spinning out numbers. And you know, in the past, you and I have done this backdoor Roth analysis, not backdoor Roth, this Roth IRA analysis where you know you do it over a 10-year thing. Do the 7,500 over 10 years again, just because a lot of young folks think, you know, that I don't think there's, it wouldn't help if I save 7,500. I hear that a lot, and it just, Do your cash register stuff with the 10 years, 7,500.
17: Well, 7,500 over 10 years gets you to 75,000 there. That's a pretty darn good number. And if you think about getting to 75, that looks like a ridiculous number, but it's not that much. And if you've got to get a side job or in this gig economy, there's opportunities to make money. Heck, I hear about people going on TikTok and getting a bunch of followers. Next thing you know, they're making some revenue off that. That's crazy. But look, what does it take for you to get this free money, $7,500, and do it for 10 years? And just say you get to 75,000 and you started at 20. Now you're at 30. Just that block of money, and let's say you average 7.2% return. We're making this hypothetical, but say you average. Historicals kind of give, this is a solid number from a historical standpoint for the market. That money's going to double every 10 years. So in another 10 years without adding any more, your 75,000 now goes to 150. Another 10 years, your 50 goes to 300. Another 10 years, your 300 goes to $600,000, taking you to retirement point. That's just on that 7,500. You should be contributing other money elsewhere, like through your 401k and other savings. And you should be accumulating some non-qualified savings. Just understanding that simple number, that if you did that 7,500, and we're talking about you stopped after 10 years what you've accumulated. So even if you went and did another type of account, save that outside of that post-taxes, you've got $1.2 million accumulated. But I challenge you, why stop contributing after 10 years? That's some wild money. Every young adult, I don't care what your age, somewhere 20 to 30 to 35, you got plenty of time. And I don't think life is about retiring at 65. Like, oh, well, I can't wait to get 65 and work. I think more of the conversation, Jude, with families, with household, is retirees, is work longer. Your money's going to last longer. You're needed in the workforce. Now, if you've got some hard job and you're climbing through pipes and through scaffolding and just it's really physical and your body can't keep up, might be, you know, diesel mechanic, you know, those are hard jobs and all. There might be a point where they transition out of that laborious job to something else. But don't put pressure, and you can lead more of an abundant life in the workforce or semi-retired or retired. But I always think more about working longer. And a reason for that, Jude, is everybody doesn't have enough saved. But we just give, and so the young adults that are listening, and I just say everybody under 40, really pay attention to that, because you kind of say, well, I'm not, I didn't start doing this in 20 and I'm 40 now. Well, how old are you going to be in 30 years? 70. I kind of gave you the math for that.
18: If my math brain is right, in 7,500 is about $150 a week, maybe $20 a day, which is, you know, a meal out. I think you can still eat out for $20. And so $20 a day, and if you just said from 20 to 30, by the time you retire, it's worth $1.6 million conservatively at 7.2%, then I think of it as it's $1.6 million for every 10 years of your adult working life.
17: Yeah.
18: If you got 5 decades to work.
17: And you keep doing it, yeah.
18: And then it keeps building.
17: Everybody should have 7 figures. Now, of course, we're going to have inflation over time, and it's probably at a pace of averaging over the next, and don't hold me to this, but, you know, probably average 2.5 to 3% over decades. We'll have periods where it's less, periods where it's more, but just kind of average. You're losing some buying power, but we're growing it at a higher rate over time. And you've got to leave that money alone. Forget it's there. But I'm glad you asked about that. That's always a fun topic when you think about it, because people don't think about it. It's actually kind of simple from that.
18: And you know what? I'm sure you do the same thing, but when I have folks, you know, sometimes it's younger folks, sometimes it's middle-aged folks that come in, and first of all, you can't start. You can't change yesterday. Second of all, they're not electing you to be Jerome Powell's replacement. Pretty sure. And so you're not going to be able to change the Fed. You're not going to be able to change monetary direction in this company. All you can do is play in the current. We all remember when we were little kids and we'd jump in the river and how much fun it was to play in the current, because the current would carry you. And that's really what working monetary life is playing in the current and just riding it out and enjoying the ride.
17: Awesome. Thank you, Jude. Additional retirement plan limits. We have the super catch-up coming now. How about that? 401k, 403b, 457 super catch-up for 60-63. It's $11,250. Simple IRA, $5,250. Now, we have the catch-ups for 50 and up, $8,000 and $4,000 respectively. Still working in your early 60s, you get to put away more money. So squeeze out some more. So one of the things you wanted to talk about, and we're winding down. Heck, you ought to just stay here for a couple hours and do the show with me. But home office deductions, you kind of said there's a lot of controversy around that. I wanted to make sure we got that in before this hour is up.
18: Sure. So, you know, the IRS put out this blurb about, I don't know, golly, it seems like it's been 15 years ago now that, oh, you know, don't take the home office deduction. That's a red flag. Now, I still have clients coming in saying, well, you know, we can't take our home office deduction. And my first response is, do you actually work at your house? And, you know, for the most part, post-COVID, we're all kind of working everywhere, including our house. And so I said, well, you know, I always say, you know, there's laws behind all this. And so if you fit the laws, when you shouldn't be scared to take, as you said, that judge, you should not be scared to take a rightfully due deduction that's available to you. And so the first thing about home office deductions is it has to be exclusive. What that means is you can't put a desk in your child's playroom, your children's playroom, have toys everywhere, and say that that's your home office. It has to be an exclusive area for you to do business in your home. And so that exclusivity actually has to be monitored. When I tell clients with monitoring on anything that you have to evaluate the time spent on something, the best system I've ever found is just to keep a little travel diary on your desk and just make notes about your use. And from that, you will add up the time. And an agent that wants to see that, it has to be contemporaneous, which means it's at the same time that the activity occurred. You can't update your travel diary 5 years later after the IRS has come in. I tell clients, you know, use different color pen ink. Just use it for what it's supposed to be for, which is to keep track of your usage of your home office. And so within the usage ranks, you take the dimensions of the home office. If it's 10 by 8 or 10 by 10 or 10 by 12, that's a square footage, 120 square feet, divided by the square footage of the home. And you take that percentage, and that's what you do of all upkeep, repairs, and what it costs to keep that home office going. So you replace a roof, you get to deduct whatever your percentage is, 10% of the replacement roof. You got your cable, you know, you got your internet. Some people have backup internet or redundant internet. You've got your electricity, you've got your water, you've got your general repairs for keeping that home office together. Plus, you can take 100% of anything specific if you have somebody come in and build bookshelves in your home office. And so all that's available. Now, there's two ways to take home office. 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And one of the things I was talking with Gregory about during the break was, you know, when you take a home office, let's say you're sole proprietor.
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21: If you've got a financial situation and you're not quite sure what to do, you better call Gregory.
22: I started my retirement about 5 years ago, and I truly am late in life.
23: Would I be better to just withdraw the money out of my TSP and pay that mortgage off?
22: My problem is I have champagne taste in a beer salary. What is a balloon note?
24: Is that cutting it too close?
25: So will I still be eligible for Medicare?
26: Is there anything better I can do with the money I transferred into the Roth from my 401k?
23: My goal is to retire at age 60. I'm 54 right now.
27: Hey, I have a 9-year-old son, and he's got probably $2,500 in. 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
8: Americans injured. I'm Pam Puso, Fox News. American forces have reportedly been hurt in Kuwait after an Iranian strike. Fox's Madeline Rivera has the details.
9: Bloomberg reports at least five Americans were hurt after Iran launched a ballistic missile towards a Kuwaiti airbase earlier this week. The missile was intercepted by Kuwaiti forces, but falling debris reportedly hit the Ali al-Salem airbase. Per Bloomberg, two MQ-9 Reaper drones were also seriously damaged in the incident. Meantime, a White House official telling Fox President Trump will only make a deal that is good for America and satisfies his red lines. Iran can never possess a nuclear weapon. The president has maintained his key asks, which not only includes preventing Iran from obtaining a nuclear weapon, he also demanded unrestricted shipping traffic in the Strait of Hormuz.
8: War Secretary Pete Hegseth has warned that military action is still on the table if a deal cannot be reached. President Trump is scrapping plans for a big overhaul at the Kennedy Center following a judge's ruling.
14: President Trump says he has no interest in overseeing a major renovation of the Kennedy Center unless he is free to bring the institution back physically, financially, and artistically. In a social media post, the president says his administration will now return control of the performing arts venue back to Congress. The move follows a ruling by a federal judge in D.C. ordering President Trump's name to be removed from the Kennedy Center's facade, finding the center's board did not have the authority to unilaterally change the name. The judge also put on hold plans to close the center for 2 years during renovations. At the White House, Jared Halpern, Fox News.
8: Another federal judge has temporarily halted a weaponization fund to compensate people who claim to be targets of political investigations. 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
17: Hey, y'all. How's it going on this beautiful Saturday? 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Don't let it be the town's best kept secret or your household secret. We're doing great things for you, but how about let's do it for the family? Let's help out the friends as well. So I'm challenging you. Don't let Winning at Life with Gregory Ricks be a secret. So wherever you see us on Facebook or other social media, I'm not sure where all we are, but and on the YouTube channel, you should be streaming the show right now. Go to Gregory Ricks and Associates on the YouTube channel. Now, I don't know about all this likes and sharing. Chris, do we do that there, or is that kind of more a Facebook thing? He's laughing at me over here, but I'm just wanting to say the right thing. But share this out there, and I challenge you to go check out that channel. Listen to the show from there. With that said, you know, always we're streaming on Facebook Live as well, and something else. I'm not sure. But the YouTube channel, for sure, we want to encourage you to go and utilize and check out our Facebook pages as well. My personal page, Gregory Ricks, and then we've got Gregory Ricks and Associates. We also have Winning at Life with Gregory Ricks that we're streaming on. But I'll encourage you, go utilize that YouTube channel. Chris is doing a great job. It's being transformed. There's a lot of information. We've got a full meal of stuff, but you can take bites at a time as well and educate yourself. And then I've got the book, Retirement Deserves a Helpful Hand. In 2026, I'm going to be laying down my next book as well. So maybe, and I don't hold me to some hard deadline, but I would like to say by the end of 2026, I'll have another book ready to go to the publisher on that. And I'm just excited about the concept of that as well. And if you want a signed copy, which we could hook you up with, just ask for that as well. Reach out to the website. There's a chat box or email info@gregoryricks.com or call the office 504-832-9200. So if you're listening to us in Florida, Texas, Alabama, Mississippi, or here in Louisiana where I'm hosting the show, just reach out to us. If you're looking for some financial guidance, want to start a discussion, exploratory of how to improve what you're doing, or to actually get a plan built. You know, a lot of folks do it themselves. I think you need a sounding board. You also need a coach. I've been doing this a long time. I'm pretty darn good in this industry. I think our firm is one of the best in the industry. And we put a lot of effort throughout the year in the education and bettering ourselves. And one thing about you doing it yourself is you don't know what you don't know. And that is why you should work with somebody else. And I think it's important because data research has shown you average a higher return historically working with a financial advisor. We just bring other ideas and strategies. And because of our resources and our success in the industry, we have a lot of resources and contacts, which brings us to information managers and such that you're not going to have awareness of or perhaps not even access to. And that's why you should reach out and start a conversation and see if we might be a fit for you, for yourself, for your family, and for your friends as well. So you can start by just going to the website, gregoryricks.com, exploring that, and a little more about our philosophy and some basics on how to is go request a book, the copy of the book, Retirement Deserves a Helpful Hand, there. For those streaming over on YouTube, it's on your screen right now. Get your phone out, take a picture of it so it reminds you. Text your wife, your kids, your friends. Let's help them out a little bit. I'm going to shout out because the way I get to talking, I'll forget, but the show's not possible without help from others. And I'll start with one of the biggest bases for us being here is iHeartMedia. Big shout out to them in helping get this show kicked off years ago. But JJSAudioAndVideo.com, he helps us with security cameras, recording systems, and so forth, entertainment systems. He's helped me with that. Jeff's a good guy. Just reach out to him, 504-638-0906. 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We're going to be having him on our podcast here soon that we're working on being kicked off. I know. You were kind of saying, well, you've been talking about that for a hot minute. Well, we're close, aren't we, Chris? We're close. He held up a couple fingers really close together. So I'm excited about that. And I'm going to shift gears now. Social Security. That is a big decision, and we have a big decisions guide. Well, it's not called that, but Social Security Decisions Guide. Go to GregoryRicks.com/Social Security. If you're looking for some information, some guidance there, we're going to have some educational events upcoming on our calendar this year. So we're going to be covering some on Social Security, some on investing, some on estate planning like we did last year. Now, we've been getting lots of requests, but we formed a partnership with a nonprofit, and we're actually going to be putting on educational events in the Mandeville, Covington area this year. And you ready for this, Mississippi? Over on the Gulf Coast, we're going to be doing some, and we might have our first one on the Gulf Coast on the back end of February. We're going to try to get this worked out next week. And start getting tentative dates to tell you about also on that. So where we've been doing this in the Metairie area, we do and going to give you online access to educational events as well and do some online courses, events, as well. Might be a little bit shorter version of what we do on the educational classes. I think those educational classes on the North Shore of the New Orleans area, which I'm referring to Mandeville, Covington, Beta Springs, all in that region, those are going to be about an hour and a half class. We were thinking about doing two of those in a week, and I'm like, gosh, can we, instead of doing two 1 hour class plus, can we get it compressed and get it into an hour and a half? And that's what we're going to shoot for. And that is what our plan is, these classes that we're going to roll out in that area and on the Gulf Coast. Those are going to be 90 minutes. Going to be compact with information and no obligation. But I just think we've been getting a lot of requests, and I actually been hearing you, so we've been working on that for a few months. So we've got a number of the advisors that are going to be, that's on our team, involved in teaching those courses as well. So pretty excited about that. Earlier in the show today, we kind of talked about some of the new rules regarding contributions and such, and I just hit that real quick for those of you that just joined us this hour. Annual contributions, the standard limit for under age 50 for your IRA and Roth contributions up to $7,500. It's up from $7,000 in 2025. That's pretty cool. Now it's $7,500. And if you're age 50 and older, that goes up to $8,600 total. That includes the $7,500 plus an $1,100 catch-up contribution that was adjusted for inflation from $1,000. The phase-out adjustments have been adjusted for 2026. I won't go through all that detail, but what it means is you've got opportunity to save more, especially getting into Roth accounts, whether you're doing so inside of your 401k or your traditional IRA or Roth programs as well. I think that's really a big deal to take advantage of that. So there's a lot of parts to what we do, but I think tax strategies are crucial. So when you sit down with our team, that's part of the conversation. It's also getting return, not exposing yourself to excess volatility. We want to help you get a better return from that standpoint. As I said, let's minimize taxes and maximize contribution out there also. So that's kind of important. One of the topics I'll talk with you now about, and I think this is really important. And look, the markets have pullbacks from time to time. Like, you know, can we guess where it's going to be? No. But what we need to do is be positioned for it happening, that it's not going to be like catastrophic. You know, had somebody saying at a conference I was at recently, actually a few days ago, one of the things is great service is what brings clients to us, and all the different things that we can do. And they also said, and what will get you fired is volatility. So what's important in that is to understand that when volatility happens, to minimize that. So in one essence, your portfolio should not be completely exposed to downside risk. And that's where for most families, I'd say I have this 50-50 philosophy where 50% of the assets can have exposure to risk and 50% of the assets should not be exposed to risk. That's kind of a loose rule that I have. Now, of that 50% that's exposed to risk, that's not, I'm not saying, well, then you should have half that money, that half should be in the S&P 500. And that is not what I'm saying. Maybe a third of that half could be correlated directly to markets. But I think you have to have diversification in that. And we also like buffers. And I would probably say two-thirds of that probably should have buffers in the mix where we're capturing upside. And might be a cap on that subject to how much downside protection we're having limits to. And we have to understand when the market does a pullback, it's not a permanent thing. It's typically a temporary thing. And it's an opportunity. It's like a discount sale. Somebody, you know, your favorite store hitting with a sale, like, oh, do I have some excess money I can take and take advantage of that discount? It's kind of like making a purchase. I want to buy at a lower price there, knowing that it's going to go back up. We don't know how much it'll go down, how long it'll stay down, or when it's going to go back up. But if you look at ebb and flows over the market, one of the things I'm actually, for when you come into our offices, I'm going to have these large charts for you to look at histories of the market. We're going to get those hanging on some walls there. So I'm kind of excited, been doing a little bit of research, and maybe we'll have those Yin and Hong here in a few weeks. So I think that's kind of when you get to see, you know, pictures tell a story. And that's kind of conceptually, I'd like that to help explain to you on how we can do that. So it's really important. Let's talk about sequence of return risk. Retirement planning is a multifaceted endeavor that encompasses everything from asset allocation to healthcare costs. One crucial yet often overlooked aspect is sequence of return risk. The risk refers to the danger of experiencing negative investment returns early in retirement, which can significantly deplete a retiree's portfolio and potentially derail their long-term financial security. This is an article here. I don't have the publication, but it's by Robert Guy that was published about a year ago. And he could have written it 5 years ago. He could write it next year. And what we have to understand is there is what we're talking about is what is sequence of return risk. Sequence of return risk stems from the timing of investment returns rather than the average rate of return itself. Because average rate of return can be misleading. It primarily affects retirees who depend on their investment portfolios for income. When the market experiences a downturn early in retirement, retirees face the double whammy of withdrawing funds from a shrinking portfolio while simultaneously experiencing losses. Even if the market rebounds in subsequent years, the initial depletion of assets can have lasting repercussions on the sustainability of retirement funds. And when you come in and have a sit down with us and we start talking about building out a portfolio and creating an income plan and looking into the future, this is something we're going to take you through sequence of return risk and even show your situation built into that so you have an understanding of that and the impact of that. And at simple put, we don't want to expose our income source, our source of retirement income, to sequence of return risk. The impact of sequence of return risk. The ramifications of sequence return risk can be profound. A study by the American College of Financial Services found retirees who experience poor market performance in early years of retirement face a significantly higher risk of running out of money later. And this is something from the do-it-yourselfer standpoint. You may not realize that or how to build or think about that. But what you have to be worried about, and it's the number one question on surveys that we've done for the years, and it's typically asked like this. When we do a survey, it's, will my money last? Or will I run out of money? This risk is particularly pronounced for those who follow a fixed withdrawal strategy, as they must sell assets at depressed prices to meet their income needs. Moreover, sequence of return risk can force retirees to adjust their lifestyle or spending habits unexpectedly.

can use to mitigate its impact. First is asset allocation, a well-diversified portfolio that includes a mix of stocks, bonds, and other assets can help cushion the impact of market downturns. Bonds in particular provide stability and can serve as a source of income during bear markets. Dynamic withdrawal strategies. Instead of adhering to a fixed withdrawal rate for their income plan, retirees can adopt a dynamic withdrawal strategies that adjust their spending based on market performance. Techniques such as the Guyton-Klinger rules or the 4% rule with guardrails allows retirees to scale back withdrawals during poor market conditions, preserving their portfolio for future years. In practice, does that sound reasonable to when market does a pullback? Well, I'm going to reduce my income. You know, most people, and I've done this for a long time, most people are taking income based upon what their needs are. Their needs doesn't necessarily go down or their bills stop running in because the market's had a downturn. So that is something you can make adjustments if you have room in your retirement income. Another aspect of that is cash reserves. Maintaining a cash reserve equivalent to 1 to 2 years worth of living expenses can provide that buffer during market downturns. This in a

0: investments at unfavorable prices and gives their portfolio time to recover. Good rule of thumb, but I think downturns, historically we've seen some last longer than that. And once again, I kind of like, well, let me finish this and I'm going to give you a version that I personally like. And balancing, periodic rebalancing ensures that a portfolio's asset allocation remains aligned with a retiree's risk tolerance and financial goals. This practice prevents overexposure to volatile asset classes and reduces the impact of fluctuations. Here's how I see it, and I go back to the 50-50. I think you should have about half the assets in risk on and about half the assets on risk off. That's simplified, but it can be offset somewhat. Could be 60-40, 70-30. But I think where we're taking income from needs to be, we'll think of it a bucket or a basket, that income, that it has enough in it that income can be taken out of that if we didn't touch it, replenish it, or anything. That income should be able to flow from that basket anywhere from 3 to 10 years. Or think about it just simply in the middle as about 5 years. And then the other assets have a longer time frame where they can be correlated to risk, but that doesn't mean to put it all to expose it all to market volatility. I think there should be a mix of correlated to the markets, but also built in with buffers as well, having a mix there. And then that last part would be the regular portfolio rebalancing. Occasionally, we're shifting money to shift from the market-oriented side over to the income basket that you're kicking out income into the future. And that is something that's looked at every year on how are things going and making sure you have balance there. I like, you know, to let the horses run. And that's the money that has time frame. And that's kind of 10-year money. That's market money. Shorter period of money should be the income side there. And we don't want income being impacted. So I don't want volatility impacting that as well. So this short talk I've given you here is really important part of income planning. And to be able to reason and think through it. Sequence of return risk poses a significant threat to retirees' financial security, especially in the area of increasing market volatility and uncertainty. It's like the do-it-yourselfers. You know what they typically do? They're too much exposed to risk, and they don't understand this sequence of return risk or to have that risk-off portfolio. And we have some pretty neat financial tools we utilize for that. So understanding the nature of this risk and implementing prudent mitigation strategies, retirees can safeguard their retirement income and enjoy a more stable and fulfilling post-work life. I was having this discussion with a friend recently about that, that's doing some creative things by himself. He said, you know, I've watched some YouTube channels and I think I got a handle on it. I just said, be careful with that. One day you're not going to be able to do it. Or if you move on, is your wife going to be capable of doing that? I say call our office, Gregory Ricks, Total Wealth, and get some help. We'll be right back.
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6: So, a lot of skepticism on both sides to a potential agreement to end the conflict with Iran.
7: Iran's parliament speaker says in a defiant post, "We seize concessions not through dialogue, but with missiles. In negotiations, we merely make them understand we have no trust in guarantees or words. Only actions are the measure."
6: Fox's Madeline Rivera in Washington. Another deadly U.S. attack on suspected drug smugglers.
8: U.S. Southern Command saying a lethal strike was carried out on a vessel suspected to be carrying drugs in the Eastern Pacific. Intelligence saying the boat was engaged in trafficking operations.
6: That's Fox's Chris DeMeo. U.S. officials say three narco terrorists were killed in the assault. They did not provide proof that the boat was carrying drugs. 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

This is Winning at Life. Hey, are you streaming? 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Give me a wave. A shout out. Share the show. If you're streaming on our YouTube channel, that's Gregory Ricks and Associates, our YouTube channel. Go over there and stream and do it for the rest of the show, okay? That kind of helps our numbers. You know what I mean? If you don't, try it. You might get addicted to it. That'd be awesome. That means you're going to be getting better financially with your knowledge out there. We're also streaming on Facebook Live as well. And check out our pages, Gregory Ricks and Associates, the Winning at Life page also, and my personal page. Guess what the name is on my personal page? You're right. Go check out those pages as well. Did I tell you the YouTube channel? Go over there and look. There's a lot of educational stuff that we've putting up. We added Chris to our team last year to head this up, and he is the real deal, doing a great job. Doing a great job. My book, Retirement Deserves a Helpful Hand, big hit for us. And you can go to Amazon and get a copy. I suggest you go to Amazon, get like 20 of them or something, and send to all your friends. I was just throwing a number out there. But look, I'll help you with that. And if you want a signed copy, I'll help you with that. I'll send you a book. If you got some friends, have them reach out to us, and we can hook them up. And signed copies. So that's Retirement Deserves a Helpful Hand by Gregory Ricks. Exciting stuff. By Gregory Ricks. Exciting stuff. I don't know. I think what I might do is kind of cover some chapters of the book here with you in the coming weeks on the show a little bit. Now, I'm not going to sit here and read the whole book to your anything and create an audible, but we're going to do that as well. One of the topics we talked about earlier in the show is really important. It impacts losses. You should be taking income from a non-market correlated account. Some people say bonds. Well, those are kind of market correlated as well. They kind of move subject to interest rates. You know, tools that I like is I like insured money. Yeah, you insure your home. You insure your car. I just got the vibe. So somebody said, "Well, I don't," but well, you should. That's pretty darn risky. In either account, not doing that. I think you should have insured money support part of your retirement plan. What I mean by that, I like fixed, and that's an important word, fixed annuities. Not variable, but fixed annuities. Which means an insurance company is taking on the risk and backing that. And it's subject to the claims paying ability of the insurance company. So you need to choose a quality one. We're pretty good at handling that. And that should be part of your retirement plan. So when you want to avoid sequence of return risk, some of that money should be in that insured money arena, to where it's not exposed to market volatility. You could have fixed interest in that arena, or you could have index-linked growth, which means money can grow to the upside of a market index that it's correlated to without downside exposure. So you could possibly have average better return than actual interest rates. But what it does is take volatility off the plate, and that's an account that you can feed more into from the market side.
that we talked about earlier on kind of how to set up a retirement plan that helps you avoid sequence of return risk. And I like me some fixed indexed annuities. I like me some interest linked annuities. And we've got some structure where you could use the interest rate account or the index account or a mix of both. We have some clients that kind of, they like even more money in that arena because it just reduces worry for them also out there. And once again, we're pretty adapted in that arena. There's a lot of companies and a lot of products out there. And we have a reduced grid. We utilize probably less than 10 when there's hundreds out there and even more of that of types of products. So we don't use just anybody or everybody, but we kind of look each year and

0: We update it kind of quarterly. How does our grid look? Are these the best ones to use for our clients? And we just actually had a sit down recently, actually about 2 weeks ago, and kind of did a review over making sure our grid that we've got laid out that we're happy with and takes care of clients' needs that come in there. Because things do change, companies adjust products and so forth, and we stay on top of that. Just the same way as on the market side of the strategies, the portfolio managers, the buffers that we're using, the indices that we're connecting to. We're always looking at how that's moving. Of course, we have a daily awareness, but we're kind of looking at every month and overall of what adjustments are we needing to make, what's changed, is everything in line? And then we kind of have a different, even deeper dive on a quarterly basis with some of the firms and managers that are helping us along those ways. So it's quite a bit of work that we do out there from that standpoint. So hopefully this helps you. If you're finding some of this helpful, but you're wanting more, as I mentioned, we're adding a lot of stuff to our YouTube channel. So go check it out, Gregory Ricks and Associates. But if this is kind of leading that, like, yeah, I need to go speak with the Gregory Ricks Total Wealth team. And it's real simple. Wherever you're listening to this show from, there's only one number to call, 504-832-9200, to start a conversation. We've got somebody now that'll take your call, and a team member will follow up with you when we're back in the office beginning of the week. And whether you're wherever you're listening across the country, but if you're on the Gulf Coast of Mississippi, North Shore, New Orleans, or access to those offices, or in the metro area of New Orleans and Metairie, we have a Metairie office, a Mandeville, Louisiana office, and a Gulfport, Mississippi office, that you could set up a meeting and come into the office and meet some of our team, have a meeting with an advisor. Sometimes you might have two licensed people involved in that meeting because we like the team effect. And there's one number to call, 504-832-9200, to get that going, or go to gregoryricks.com. There's a chat box, and you've got the capability of going there and requesting. Or, and I'm going to give you one more. I know loading you up with a bunch of stuff here, but info@gregoryricks.com is a place to email us. And I'd surely like to hear from you and sharing on the show if there's some topics you want to hear discussed that would be like kind of like, oh, Gregory, yeah, and talked about this in a while. And we're going to be bringing you some new stuff that we're working on. And the podcast, we're close to getting that rolled out. So we're working on a few things, and I'm not going to be in a rush to get it out and it not be all that, because it's going to be pretty cool, some of the things that we're going to bring you and some of the guests that we're going to have on there as well. And I think we might be more guest laden, because there's a lot of resources and great people we have access to that we can share their thoughts and ideas with you as well. Here's a topic by Catherine Paul Jug. The topic is how to make sure you don't outlive your retirement savings. I'll give you a simple thought here from that on how I think about that. And in retirement planning, you know, it isn't just about what's in my account now. You know, you kind of say, well, I hadn't had anybody tell me this, but, you know, I tell you the story about how I look from a business standpoint, look at my weekly cash report. That's simplified, but that grew from something simple to there's a lot of data actually on that page that I look at. But the first place I look is what does my cash report look like, cumulative of all of my companies there. Simple look, and I know what that ebb and flow is. And if I want to look at a history of it, I have access to that to kind of like, has something changed? Was this? Did I miss something? But there's an ebb and flow. And I hadn't had anybody say, well, that's the way I look at my retirement report. I just kind of look at the balance each week and whether I'm good or bad. And I think you need a little more planning than that. Because from a retirement account standpoint, I'm looking at also how is this trending over time? And I think it should be going up over time. Wouldn't you agree? And then I have an expectation of where it should be in 5, 10, 15 years. So I kind of, what are my quick looks is where's the account now? And based upon current expectations, what does it look like in 15 years? And then I'll also look, what does it look like in 5, 10, and 15 years? That's just kind of how I'm wired from a retirement standpoint. What's that? How's our road trip going? Well, I'm looking at, you know, down the road some. The other day I was following a map and I was out on the interstate and was kind of looking at mapping out, you know, how you can squeeze on maps and shrink it down, because it's just showing you what you're going to your next turn or next few miles. But I wanted to see what does it look further up the road. Then I kind of go back to right now. And when you kind of start it, you look at your overall journey. And retirement planning is not really any different. We're kind of looking, keep an eye on it as we go. But at points, I want to see where am I at 5, 10, 15 years out. And then I want to jump all a long ways out. I don't know where the end is going to be on retirement. We do know on our road trip where the end is going to be. But we want to see how that looks. So I'll take a look 30 years out, and I might even go further out there. And depending upon your age, that might be going to look at age 95 or age 100 or 105 and see what do things look like out there. So that looks pretty good, but we're more focused on the now through 15 years to make sure this keeps going the right way. And if we are going to be on the other side of that bell curve and say there's a spend down coming later in life, we want to have an idea of how that looks further out, because when does the well go dry? 110? 105? Well, heck, that's pretty good. But also when I'm looking at 30 years out, say you're 60, that takes you to 90, hypothetically, how are we with the amount on hand? What excess money do we have? What will we have access to? Why? I'm looking at end-of-life costs, because all of a sudden, costs may go up significantly, that you're having to hire help. There's more medical expenses, stuff you're wanting to take care of, maybe that the insurance isn't going to pay. You might have to change the environment where you're living. That might cost somewhat more. And I'll term it this way. Do we have funds that we can spend through? Sometimes and this might be harsh, but I might say, do we have funds that we can burn through, meaning spend through some money for that end of life? Is there a couple hundred thousand that is just extra in the plan? You're in great shape, because what you've got is margin. You've got room for the surprises, health to change or something, even if that happens earlier or much later in life. And you have to think about that out there, that all of this isn't going to go perfect. You know, heck, you might get in a car wreck. Somebody might run into you. most dangerous thing we do every day is get into a car and go somewhere. Majority of time for most everybody, that goes well. And sometimes it doesn't. My daughter got T-boned this week, and I was actually out on the interstate heading back from my Gulfport office back to New Orleans. I get this alert on my iPhone. My wife, Stacy, texts me that she's been in an accident. Next thing I do, I get an alert that she was in a crash. So I click on my phone, hit maps, and say, oh, I can be to that location in 25 minutes from where I'm at. So I diverted, headed that way, but the ambulance had already taken her off. She had a lot of help. A lot of people stopped. But I still went on to the scene to see what happened, get pictures, talk to the state police and stuff. She's a bit bruised up. Her car was totaled, but it was in the bush area on Thursday evening about 5:15. So if any of you are listeners that helped, thank you. Scary thing, you know, we do every day is get into a car. And so you just watch where you're going, make sure you stop, don't speed. And if there's traffic and you got to be somewhere, just relax and make sure you arrive instead of not arriving to your destination. And we don't want to hit somebody else and injure them such there. So it's pretty important, and make sure your car is kept up in good conditions to protect you as well. So sorry about the diversion there, but it was just kind of as I go through and thoughts that are important. So, and we have those impacts in retirement that something may happen to your health, whether you're in a car accident, you take a fall, or have a heart attack, or get cancer. There's things you might have to have margin for, room for in your retirement plan. Might have to buy a car later on, might have to get some medical work done that maybe's not covered, or hire help. And that's what, you know, when we talk about financial planning and having critical thinking and using an advisor of a sounding board, you need to have somebody there to help reason through this. If you're running your portfolio and managing it yourself, you're doing the buying and selling, you know, and something happens to you, what is your spouse going to do? And I'm telling you, we can add a whole nother dimension. And that doesn't mean we have to take over everything, but you probably should add us to your team from that standpoint. So reach out to us. 504-832-9200 is the office number to set up a 15-minute call, set up a Zoom, or come into one of our offices, Metairie, Louisiana, Mandeville, Louisiana, and Gulfport, Mississippi. In this article by Catherine Paul Jug, key takeaways, financial planners say retirees are more likely to outlive their savings due to poor planning and spending habits. That's why you should have a coach. They might have some suggestions for you that maybe you shouldn't do that. Maybe you should curtail that. You know, one of the big questions we have when people come in is, when can I retire? And the other question is, when should I start getting help? I'm going to tell you, regardless of age, now. You might say, well, Gregory, I'm only 40. I've only got $150,000 in my 401k. You should reach out to us and utilize our 401k analyzer program to where people with just 401ks, and maybe, you know, you don't have much savings outside of that. But, you know, kind of what Jude and I talked earlier about, if you're saving $7,500 a year and you're in your 20s, probably at retirement time, and you did that for 10 years in stock, averaging 7.2%, you're going to have around $600,000 in your retirement. You keep saving, you're going to have over $1 million. And that's in your 401k. It could be even more. You should utilize some help to make sure you're making good decisions within your portfolio and have it properly allocated. 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We'll do an in-office meeting once a year or Zoom, coupled with a second meeting each year, which if you've done an in-office meeting, the second meeting that year will be done by Zoom. If you need it in office, let us know. And we will help you with your 401k. It'll be a really sweet deal for you. We think it's that important. So reach out to us. And if you're looking for more information, email info@gregoryricks.com or call the office as well. You know the website is gregoryricks.com. But to get help on those 401ks and any other questions, gosh, I've got so much more to cover. You know what we'll do? We'll do this again next Saturday at 10 a.m. and we'll carry it till noon. Dwayne Stein's going to be coming up right after the show here. I appreciate you. It is always so fun and exhilarating to do this show with you. Request a copy of our book. Y'all have a great, blessed weekend. I'll see you next Saturday.
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3: 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Insurance guarantees are backed by the financial strength and claims-paying ability of the issuing carrier. 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It is not intended to be used as the sole basis for a financial decision, nor should it be construed as advice designed to meet the particular needs of an individual situation. Gregory Ricks & Associates is not permitted to offer, and no statement made during the show shall constitute tax or legal advice. Our firm is not affiliated with or endorsed by the U.S. government or any governmental agency. The information and opinions contained herein provided by third parties have been obtained from sources believed to be reliable, but accuracy and completeness cannot be guaranteed by Gregory Ricks & Associates. Please remember that converting an employer plan account to a Roth IRA is a taxable event. Increased taxable income from the Roth IRA conversion may have several consequences, including but not limited to a need for additional tax withholding or estimated tax payments, the loss of certain tax deductions and credits, and higher taxes on Social Security benefits and higher Medicare premiums. Be sure to consult with a qualified tax advisor before making any decisions regarding your IRA. 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
5: The world waits. I'm Paul Stevens, Fox News. President Trump is looking to make a final determination on the proposed ceasefire extension with Iran. Fox's Madeline Rivera in D.C.
6: It does remain unclear at the moment whether Iran has indeed agreed to the president's key asks, and that includes Iran's commitment to never obtain a nuclear weapon. President Trump also demanded unrestricted shipping traffic in the Strait of Hormuz and the removal of mines in the waterway. And regarding Iran's highly enriched uranium, the president says the stockpile will be unearthed by the United States, which it is agreed is the only country along with China with the mechanical capability of doing so in close coordination and conjunction with the Islamic Republic of Iran, plus the International Atomic Energy Agency, and destroyed.
5: Meantime, Iran's parliament speaker to post on X saying, quote, "We do not gain concessions through talks, but through missiles." Meantime, two federal judges blocking President Trump in two different legal situations.
7: A federal judge ruled that the administration cannot move any money for the time being into the $1.8 billion weaponization fund, which is meant to pay out people who think they have been victimized by the federal government. Then a separate federal judge ruled that President Trump's name has to come off the Trump Kennedy Center, and the administration cannot move forward with planned renovations that would close the center for 2 years. And that is too much for the president. In a very long post, he concludes with this: "I have instructed the Department of Commerce to make all necessary arrangements with Congress to allow a full and complete transfer of this institution, giving them the responsibility for its operation, maintenance, and management."
5: And that's Fox's Peter Ducey at the White House. Meantime, the White House has declined so far to comment about the legal blocking of that so-called weaponization fund. 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

0: Gumbo Nation. You're listening to Mortgage Gumbo with Dwayne Stein right here on iHeartRadio. 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The home, 504-207-7600. 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On the show today, going to be talking about fortified roofs. Going to bring up what they've got, some millions going to that towards that grant system. So I'm going to get you an update on that. What's a blended rate? A lot of you are sitting on 3-4%, but then you've got these 24-25% credit cards. We're going to discuss what is a blended rate. We'll touch on that. Now, a big topic today is, how do you know what loan program is right for you? I'm going to explain that. Because so many of you, when you come to me with the old, my friend got this, my cousin, my aunt, my nephew, my stepsisters, cousin's brother's niece. Well, we're going to break it down. Because everybody's not the same. Just because you our teacher, and I got two teachers, don't mean they're going to get the same program. So we're going to kind of discuss that and go over that, and I'll explain how we get those options dialed in for you. And then hurricane season starts Monday. Got a couple tips from the Queen for some things you need to be doing. So hurricane season, I know. June 1st. It's here, but now's the time to prepare while it's slow. So we'll go over that. But hey, just want to say again, Gumbo Nation, y'all the best. Thank you. An amazing May that we had over here at Mortgage Gumbo. Helped over a dozen families become new homeowners. Kick in quite a few more with refinances. Save one client $1,860 a month, another one over $600. And I think, too, listen, a home is an asset, right? And I get it. We've talked about this a lot. Locked in rate purgatory, so to speak. But I'm okay with, look, I get maybe not wanting to touch that 3% or that sub 4% rate. I understand. But let's look at what some other options are. We've got some other programs. We've got some fixed rate second programs that are amazing. So what does that look like for you? Maybe getting rid of some of that high revolving debt, some of that debt that's out there right now, and saving you money without maybe touching that first mortgage. So we'll see. We could discuss what those options are, and we'll chat on that a little bit with the blended rate. But again, thanks so much to Trust. It's amazing. I love it. I appreciate y'all. Keep spreading the word. Your homework every week is just to tell one person about Mortgage Gumbo, Dad Cam. And you got to hit them with the Dad Cam. You got to. It's a requirement. You need to make sure that you're sharing that with folks. Hey, sorry about the voice. I'm playing a little hurt. Playing a little injured right now. Probably, if I was in the NFL, it'd probably be questionable, but I'm not in the NFL. I'm here for you, so we're definitely going to play, but I'd probably be questionable.
1: Would you be a game-time decision?
0: I might be a game-time decision.
1: But the game's already started, so we made that decision.
0: For the Gumbo Nation, I'm here. I mean, this is much harder than the NFL, right? Making sure, right? I mean, you know this, Jeremy, your radio guy. I mean, it's harder. What we do, making sure somebody's largest and most valuable asset.
1: Those quarterbacks, they just yell hut like what, every 3 or 4 minutes? You're going for, you know, 10 minutes at a time here with knowledge and stuff.
0: That's right. Yeah. That's right.
1: So in other words, whenever you need to take a big gulp of water, just say Jeremy and I'll just start saying something random.
0: There you go. Right. There you go. Yeah. Well, if I start sneezing or coughing uncontrollably, use that cough button.
1: That just shows how real it is, right?
0: Exactly. That's right. Live radio. So, but yeah, so play. I think as I've gotten, I never, ever, ever, ever had allergies growing up. And now I guess I have allergies. And so here I am sniffing, sneezing, all this fun stuff.
1: You know what happens, man.
0: What you got?
1: We getting old.
0: Oh, yeah, no doubt about it. That's what I'm saying. You're
1: a spring chicken compared to me, but...
0: Well, yeah. Let me tell you something. It's real. And so it's now having, dealing with allergies and all these things that I had no clue about is upon us. But you know what, Gumbo Nation, I'm here. I'm here for you. I'm playing hurt, but that's fine. You know, that's why y'all tune in. If you're going to tune in, I'm going to do everything I can to be here for you. So... All right, the war seems to be headlines every single week. What is going on? Is there a peace deal? Is there not a peace deal? No, there's not. We'll see. You know, trying to open up that strait. The good news is we're starting to see, and again, don't know how, if the same strait that's been closed for 30 days had oil prices jumping up, why now are they going down? When the oil's still not around and everything's still not open, is it the thought of it? I mean, if you've got your reserves, but oil prices are going down, gas at the pumps came down, so we'll see. And rates continue to, they're teetering, moved in a little bit of a different direction this week. We'll cover that in Rate Watch, but, you know, it's, if you saw what I see every day, and I don't want you to, you're out doing your thing. This is why you tune into me. But the nightmare of watching what happens daily with this stuff, from press conference to press conference, to source said this, source said that, the effect that it has on rates and on a daily basis is unbelievable. It's unbelievable. When so many lenders out there went years upon years, you just showed up, the rate was what it was. And I'm okay with this because it separates, right? The cream rises to the top. And that's why, because of you, I'm in the top 1% loan officers, mortgage officers in the entire country. Because of the trust and knowing and always making sure that the client is first and knowing when to make moves. That's why we're keeping this. That's why we watch this. So for you, so we're able to help you take advantage of it. So we hopefully get this thing behind us sooner rather than later so we can start maybe seeing some things make a move. We were right there at the beginning of this. I think it's going to take a little bit of time once this does end for things to season. And go from there. So, you know, this week, hey, personal consumption came out, PCE, previous Fed's favorite measure, and inflation's up. And now you're looking at the headline is like right at 3.8% on inflation. Well, it's kind of going in the wrong direction, right? But you look at what the federal funds rate is, and the federal funds rate is 3.5 to 3.75. So now you've got inflation is higher than what the federal funds rate is. And remember, federal funds rate, that's your short-term loans, that's your credit cards, that's those things. So if inflation's going up, will they reduce the rate? They've got to get the inflation under control. Will that immediately come to a screeching halt and turn around once this war's over? I think it will. a lot of you don't know, I got a green thumb, right? So I'm making a new garden at the house and looking at plants and plants that, I mean, these one quart plants that used to be $2.98 are now $6.98. You know, explain it to my son who's, you know, and cool because he's taking business classes. So, you know, he's giving me the college description of it. And I'm like, yeah, well, it, you know, takes anything that gets somewhere, it takes gas. So right now, those are the things that we're dealing with. And there's cost more. We talked about it last week. I have this conversation so much now. Go look at your homeowner's insurance policies for those who are homeowners. Take it out. You probably need to get it out anyway. We'll be talking about that in a second, and next segment when we talk about tips from the queen for hurricane season. But go look at what your cost to build new is. Right? So if I'm buying a home right now, and I had this conversation yesterday, they're buying a home for $275,000, but they're having it insured for $315,000. Well, that's the cost to build new because of what costs are, right? So luckily, as the queen was saying last week, premiums are coming down, but you have to insure it for what the cost to build new is. We got to build it back. We can't build it back without a back wall or a bedroom, whatever it is, right? So these are inflationary measures. So these are the things we're keeping an eye on. And that's why even if this war stops, I think we're going to start to see it come back down, but it's going to take a little bit of time. You know how it is. Gas isn't going to fall as quick as it went up, but we'll start to see these inflationary measures kind of start to come to slow down, right? Let's get out of sprint mode. Let's get a little water break is the way I look at it and try to recoup and get back on the track we were before this thing started out. So, all right, don't go anywhere. Still to come, talk a little bit about fortified roofs, that grant program, right? Got a bunch of money coming in September. So this is going to be awesome. Still going to talk about what's a blended rate, and then how do you know what loan is right for you? And then hurricane season starts Monday. We're going to give you some tips from the queen and let you know where you can go find your hurricane survival checklist. 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
0: 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Appreciate you for all the trust. When it comes to yourself or family members. So, article came out last week. Louisiana House passed a bill to allocate $64 million to a grant program for fortified roofs. This is great news. The funds come from a surplus collected by the Louisiana Citizens Property Insurance Corporation. The program provides 10,000 grants to homeowners to install stronger roofs, aiming at lower insurance premium. As this bill becomes law, it will be available in the beginning of September. So where did this money come from? I think this is great. Commissioner Temple said that after Katrina in 2005, citizens had to do an emergency assessment of $978.2 million to pay claims for the hurricane. That was bonded out over a 20-year period. And by April 25, it was determined that the extra assessments were no longer needed. So this is great news. This means you should have a lot more opportunities. They're saying it's going to raise it another 1,100 to 1,200 grants will be available for this, which is fantastic. So it's already the program gets $30 million annually. So, and then $13 million's got to be held in a legal reserve. So, great stuff, no doubt about it. You know, so, and look, the fortified roofs, check, see what it's all about. You know, see about that grant program. See if you qualify. See if it makes sense for you to be able to take advantage of that. So, wanted to share that. So, hey, not very often we sit here and go, hey, look, we got access money coming back, but makes sense from Katrina, right? So now that that bond is no longer required, that's a great thing. So, all right, good stuff there, man. Maybe some people getting some free roofs and fortified roofs, and then at least grants towards it, and then insurance comes down as well. So that's fantastic. All right, look, hurricane season is starting on Monday. Of course, it's, and again, if you're just joining, playing hurt, but deal with it. I'm here. So hurricane season 2026, June 1st to November 30th. I didn't want to say it because I don't want to jinx it, but we're in an El Nino cycle. So they expect between 8 and 16 named storms, predicted to be below normal. Now, just whatever. You need to be preparing, right? You need to be preparing. Like I say, hurricane season, it's amazing because hurricanes are the only thing that you can wish to go somewhere else if people don't think you're a dirtball. Like, oh, I hope that don't come here. Hope that goes somewhere else. Everybody's like, yeah, me too. But I got a couple tips from the queen here. And number one, if you want to go get a copy, go to Mortgage Gumbo, click on the resources tab, and go get your hurricane survival checklist. You can go get that. But a few tips from the queen of insurance, which, by the way, great show last week. So many people called in after. Hey, her number, 985-951-2070. Or go to Mortgage Gumbo. You could find her on a resources page there as well. They call their office. She was telling me this week on how many people us talking about flood insurance and everything. She was able to show the benefits of the private flood. People not even aware of that. But number one tip she's got is flood. If it's not in place, get it in place now. Flood is not same day. Now, if you qualify for private market flood, it's only 10 days. But if you have to go through the FEMA program, the national program, it's a 30-day wait. So if you apply and get started on June 1st, the policy is not effective till July 1st. There's a 30-day wait on that. Take photos and videos. Go around. You bought a lot of stuff. You know, it goes without saying, review your policy and all that, but you bought a lot of stuff. Maybe since last year when you've done this.

with you, all that stuff. As somebody and most of us who been through Katrina, it's a nightmare. And it's important to make sure that, hey, you've got that insurance agent's phone number, that emergency line. You know how to get in touch with them to get the process started. So now's the time to do that. Do not wait. Do not wait. So starts on Monday. And here we go, right? We all keep our fingers crossed, as the Queen was saying last week, right? Look, we're starting to get a lot more. Some new carriers coming in. They're piloting in new programs. We're seeing a reduction in these in premiums and cost. I know she saved me a lot of money on my business, my office building, even my homeowners. So that's a good thing. Let's keep that old Uncle Mo going here, and let's keep that going as well. Let's have another, hey, I hope they're right. Let's have another nice, safe storm season. It's a good question just came over. Hey, if you got a question, send it in to info@mortgagegumbo.com. We'll get to that on the other side of the break. You know what? Let's get into our weekly segment we like to call Rate Watch. Rate Watch is brought to you by the Queen, Colette, and her team, TWFG Beenkopf. Give them a call, 985-951-2070. Or you can go to the website. 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Are you getting money back? Are you getting money back from your mortgage company when they're doing their escrow analysis? Get with the Queen and her team. They'll show you. They're making it happen. It happened for me. Just got the notice. Hey, your mortgage payment went down. So, hey, I'm keeping my payment the same, but I'm taking advantage of those savings, letting more go to principal. They also have life insurance. Ask them about that. Plus auto, commercial, you name it. Dave, if you've heard of it, they cover it and they can offer it. All right, 30-year. Look, rates are all over the place. They're wanting to break out. We'll see. I mean, I went back and looked. The final Saturday, just to put things in perspective of last year. This week, 30-year 6.56. Last year was 6.95. This year, 15, 6.09. Last year was 6.21. FHA 6.10, last year 6.48. Jumbo was at 7.06, is now at 6.68. And VA is at 6.12, last year was at 6.47. So when you put things in perspective and you look at year over year, you go, oh my gosh, how much greater of a place are we in right now? But for some of you who are going, oh, it was better back in March. It was better, you know. Well, yeah, it was getting there. Absolutely. Absolutely it was. Absolutely at the end of March. And the war broke out, but we got to keep things in perspective on where they're at. And I get it. When rates are low, people want lower. When rates are high, people want lower. Nobody ever comes in and goes, hey, can I get some more of that, get a higher rate? The people that say that are hanging out with the people that tell Uncle Sam, I want to pay more in taxes. And they're just weirdos, and we don't know where they hang out. We don't want to find those folks. So we get it. But let's have a conversation. Let's look at it. What is your buying power? Is this temporary? Right? Let's put a game plan together. Showed a new home buyer this week. Did not think, I don't have the down payment. I don't have enough with where the rates are. Worked through some programs and showed them exactly how they can get qualified. That's the biggest thing, Gumbo Nation. And for those listening, and y'all do such a great job of sharing what we talk about, the conversation's free. Let's have a chat. Let's find out.
because pent up demand.

0: And it's real. But let's see what's going on. Let's see where things are right now. Hey, we talked about a refinance. Maybe you've got that low rate. You don't want to touch it, but, man, these credit cards are crushing you. Let's chat about that. And we will. On the other side of break, we're going to break down and talk about a little bit of what is a blended rate. Don't go anywhere. 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
15: Stevens, the House will debate the War Powers Act, which could remove President Trump's ability to lead the war in Iran. 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
16: I don't believe it'll pass, and I hope it doesn't, because we don't need to take the authority away from the commander-in-chief and the Pentagon right now at this critical moment. The Operation Epic Fury has long since ended.
15: Maine's U.S. Senate race still in the spotlight.
17: Senator Susan Collins is facing a tough challenge from Democratic candidate Graham Plattner. A poll from the University of New Hampshire shows 51% of voters would vote for Plattner if the general election were held today. 42% would vote for Collins. And that's despite a slew of controversies surrounding Plattner, including some Reddit posts and now a covered chest tattoo depicting an image recognized as a Nazi symbol.
15: And that's Fox's Madeline Rivera in D.C. 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

0: You listen to Mortgage Gumbo with Dwayne Stein or on iHeartRadio. Hey, if you're just joining us, welcome. Glad to have you with us. Got a great question over. Hey, if you got any questions, shoot them over. If we can't get to them today, we'll get to them. I'll always respond to you. So shoot those questions over to info@mortgagegumbo.com. If we get to them on our air, we will. This one comes from Paige in Madisonville. I have a sub 4% rate on a current home. Should I keep this home or sell when upgrading? It's a great question. I get it all the time. And for so many of us or you who were homeowners or who bought in 20 and 21 and through the middle of 22 when the rates were at all-time lows, people look at it as you hear the locked-in effect. I call it rate purgatory, right? And they're like, oh, I'm stuck. I'm not giving up that rate. But I think sometimes you know what? No, let's go we, including me. We forget that homes, we talk about it every week. It's a wealth-building tool. And we forget that homes are assets, not debts, especially when you have such a low rate. And the things we've been helping people do over the last couple years, Paige, and this is where I will say there's one thing in, for sure as a good rule of thumb, and we'll go over that, is, you know, how do we make this asset work for you? And the best thing that you could do to figure out is if you're leaving your current primary to go buy something else, a few things. We're going to look at and give you, since you're not a landlord yet on that, we could give you credit for what your new rents are, what your market rent is of that property. And we give you 75% of that. So if your payment's $1,000 and you could get $1,400, $1,500 a month in rent, well, you're covering your mortgage. That's winning. If you get $1,200, well, then you're going to be a little bit less. Can you carry that loss of $50 or $100? Most people don't want to do that. But that's what we use for qualifying purposes. You're still coming out ahead, but that's how we use it to qualify you. And then the other thing we help people, we look at as well is, hey, maybe take out a second mortgage and use that money on that house. What does that payment look like? And is the renter still going to cover that? Or taking out that money to put down on the new home? Does it put you into a different loan program? We'll look at that for you as well. But the way we qualify on that on for you is, we take 75% of market rent. What I mean by market rent is, hey, what is your house going for? And you can go Google, hey, put your address in and go, what do I rent? Or, you know, what is rent at this address, the going rent? So we have to use market rent. We can't, if you the market rent's $1,200, you get an income poop to pay $2,000 a month, good for you, but we're only going to use $1,200 because that's what the market calls for. But we use 75% of that. Just for qualifying, you're still making all the money. So that mailbox money, where is that at for you? But we've been showing this for years for people to be able to move out. Maybe they've got a upgrade, right? Or a move up buyer because family has changed, relocate. But still hold on to that 2.5%, 3%, 4% rate on that house. And we turn it into an rental, an investment property. This is also what we've been talking about, why when we talk about inventory and why things aren't coming out, people are utilizing and taking advantage. A home is a wealth-building tool. It is an asset. We have to start remembering that. A home is an asset. It's not a debt. Credit cards are debt. Auto loans are debt. Things that depreciate are debts. Assets are things that appreciate. So keep that in mind. So that's a great question, Aaron. Look, we deal with it all the time. And that's how I help people upgrade, move into more home while keeping their home now. 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I've been teaching blended rate for 20 plus years. And I share this with a lot of my clients when they call. Hey, should I refinance? 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We're not capturing any data. 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It's there for you to look at. 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And it comes back to, again, your home. And what I need a lot of you to understand is, hey, these credit cards and delinquencies, and I'm reading about all these things on how credit cards and delinquencies are going up a little bit on credit cards. Folks, here's what I want to tell you because I see it. This is not 20 years ago where you go bad on a credit card and they just go, okay, don't worry about it. You have equity in your home. You go past due on these things and you get to a point where of no return, they'll just throw a lien on your house. And then the interest charges, legal fees, all that will start accruing. So before it gets to that point, hey, let's look at and see. Let's get rid of that stuff. Let's see and let's look at maybe a nice second mortgage for you to get rid of some of this debt so we can bring down that blended rate. The cost of borrowing money, let's minimize that. Let's help you keep that money in your pocket, so to speak, your bank account. So blended rate's a big thing. It's a real thing, and we utilize that all the time. And we've got a tool that we do that, and I use it to help clients. And a lot of times we look at it, and I show them, hey, here's what it looks like if we combine everything. Here's what it looks like as a second mortgage, and we work it out. It's your money. 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You've worked hard for that house. It's my job to show you how to get that house to work hard for you. All right, don't go anywhere on the other side of the break, especially first-time home buyers. Or if you're considering buying a home, how in the world do I know what loan is right for me? Well, I'm going to tell you. We're going to go over that, so don't go anywhere. 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

0: Listen to Mortgage Gumbo with Dwayne Stein right here on iHeartRadio. All right, so look, the home buying process or the thought of home buying, it can be intimidating. Who, what, where, when, how? I get it. Especially in today's world of social media, of a lot of these TikToks that, and look, I make TikToks, Instagram, whatever, Instas, you know, whatever they're called. Do it all. But a lot of this stuff out there is clickbait. It's misinformation. And it kind of, you're like a turtle, you know, you kind of go back in your shell because you don't know what to believe. And I get it. How in the world do you know what loan is right for you, right? Your neighbor, your friend, your cousin, your aunt, your brother. Oh, I got this loan, or I got this kind of loan. I'll only put down this much. Folks, everybody is not the same. And I use this analogy all the time. If I were to give 10 listeners right now $100, every listener is going to use that a different way. If I've got two teachers who make the same salary, have the same, both married, same amount of kids, they're not going to be looking for the same exact house. Maybe one of them's, hey, so to speak, been in an auto accident. Meaning maybe their credits, they've had maybe they've got student loans, maybe the other one done. Maybe one's a veteran, maybe one's not. And so many of you, unfortunately, and this is what I take pride in at MortgageGumbo.com, why I'm one of the top 1% loan officers in the country is, if you've heard of a program, we have it. You got to be able to offer programs that other people can't. Everybody is not, does not get the opportunity to walk the red carpet with rose petals at their feet. Heck, they don't even make a perfect rate program, right? Oh, my credit's 830. My credit's 840. Awesome. There's no special rate for that. So what does that tell you? So you've got to work with somebody that wants to know about you. What are your plans? We have a conversation so we could figure out specifically how to go about it. And there's only so many loan types. And within the loan types, you know, you've got conventional and you've got government loans. But then within those, there's loan programs. And forever, it used to be, high credit score, conventional, challenged, minimum down payment, FHA. Well, it's not, you have to adjust, right? Especially over the last 3.5-4 years. You got to make adjustments because programs change. So you've got to, my job is to find out what program works for you best right now. And that's where, when we're going, hey, how do I figure out what's right for you? Well, look, it's always an amazing question, and there's tons of factors. So when you go, hey, what are your rates? Come on. We got to find out, hey, is it a first home, second home? But let's just assume for all the things that go in, well, what is your budget? How much down payment? Where are you buying? What is your loan size? Well, why does that matter? Well, hey, if you're over a certain amount, you don't quite, you either got to go jumbo or now FHA is no longer an option. What is your credit score? Because if you're below a 640 or a 620, they like to tell you, oh, yeah, you can get conventional loan now. Yeah, you can, but you won't like the rate. So we're going to go FHA. So there's so many factors. And my job, why you trust me, is to provide those options. And that's why when you talk to me, the first question I'm going to ask is, first question, hey, were you, or if you're applying with someone else, either of you veterans? No. Okay. Where are you looking to live? We're not sure. Before we even get into the application, all right, annually, how much do you make? What's the number in your family? And the reason I'm asking that is, all right, if you're not a veteran, well, we know that the veteran loan program's gone, right? So that's out. Then I get an idea of what your income is. So now we start looking at, okay, hey, maybe rural development, maybe a USDA loan. Now, so much more has to go in. But what I'm trying to do is get an idea of what we're going with. Hey, if you had your credit pull, what was it? I get a soft pull. I'm a 642. Okay. We got an idea. So that way, when I get the application from you, I'm getting a story. Hey, yeah, wife's expecting, you know, blah, blah, blah. Or, hey, plan on being here. Just got transferred here. Going to be here for five, signed a five-year contract. And so many lenders want to just paint everybody with the same brush. What's your credit score? Oh, okay, we can't help you. Picked up two loans this week because lenders judge people by credit scores. And we got programs where they didn't have to do a thing. But, you know, and you get here, oh, okay, hey, well, we're going to, any first-time homebuyer programs. Listen, the only first-time homebuyer program out there is a conventional loan. You get to put down 3% versus 5%. Then there's some down payment assistance things, stuff like that. But you got to be careful on play on words. But when we're looking at it, a conventional loan is usually going to be, if you're a first-time home buyer, 3%. If not, between 3% and 5%. FHA, 3.5%. FHA used to be, like I said earlier, where, hey, the credit was challenged. Now we're using FHA more than ever because the rate's a lot lower. And we could get you in more home right now, and we could refinance out of that later. And we put together what the costs are, and depends on credit scores and all that. But don't believe that you're going to be painting it where it may determine maybe you qualify for a rural development loan, but you're wanting to live in, let's say, Jefferson Metairie, where rural development's not available. I'll let a buyer know a couple months back, well, hey, you qualify for rural development. Unfortunately, not in Metairie. But St. Bernard, St. Tammany, the West Bank, St. Charles, they were like, okay, we're okay with that. They weren't set to have to be in Metairie. So there's a lot of factors that go into this. You just need to make sure when we're discussing that, finding out what is the right loan for you, and don't cheat yourself by just calling, going, hey, what are your rates? There's more than that, and we're going to dial that in, and we're going to personalize it. At Mortgage Gumbo, we're going to give you personally, everybody gets white glove treatment. 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Hit them with a Dad Cam. 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Any questions, anything you need, the home away from the show is 504-207-7600. Looks like maybe finally dry out a little bit here, get some things done. Till next week, Gumbo Nation, keep stirring the pot.
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10: What started out 10 years ago to honor one of the victims of the Sandy Hook Elementary School shootings is now a national event for the first weekend in June. It's the Bring Love Home Pet Adoption Awareness Campaign from the Catherine Violet Hubbard Animal Sanctuary in Connecticut, and it's spread to over 110 shelters and animal rescues. The ASPCA's Krista Chadwick says they're pitching in to let people know these are tough times for shelters.
11: They're short-staffed. They have a dearth of medical team members, along with increasing proportions of medically and behaviorally compromised animals, just put a lot of pressure on our shelters.
10: Nearly 6 million cats and dogs went to shelters in 2025. This year is on track to see just as many, so they're spreading the word.
11: There's no such thing as too many adoptions, and so shelters are always looking for opportunities to get more animals into loving homes, onto couches and to laps.
10: Take a pause. Jill Nato, Fox News.
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13: Fragile ceasefire. I'm Pam Puso, Fox News. Several Americans are said to be hurt after an alleged Iranian strike targeting Kuwait. Fox's Jeff Paul is monitoring from Dubai.
14: That is what is being reported by Bloomberg after that missile strike on a Kuwaiti airbase. This is the same attack that CENTCOM blames Iran on and one that they call an egregious ceasefire violation. Now, that's happening shortly after U.S. forces intercepted and shot down 5 one-way attack drones near the Strait of Hormuz and hit a facility that was about to launch a 6th drone. The back and forth between the U.S. and Iran occurring as we wait to hear anything from the White House regarding a potential deal. The president was said to be making a final decision on that 60-day memorandum of understanding with Iran, but after a closed-door intelligence briefing yesterday, nothing so far has been announced.
13: Kuwait's Ministry of Foreign Affairs condemned the attacks on X. President Trump is scrapping plans for a big overhaul at the Kennedy Center. following a judge's ruling.
5: President Trump says he has no interest in overseeing a major renovation of the Kennedy Center unless he is free to bring the institution back physically, financially, and artistically. In a social media post, the president says his administration will now return control of the performing arts venue back to Congress. The move follows a ruling by a federal judge in D.C. ordering President Trump's name to be removed from the Kennedy Center's facade, finding the center's board did not have the authority to unilaterally change the name. The judge also put on hold plans to close the center for 2 years during renovations. At the White House, Jared Halpern, Fox News.
13: Another federal judge has temporarily halted a weaponization fund to compensate people who claim to be targets of political investigations. 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
1: Saturday, May 30th, it's Bare Knuckle Fighting Championship with high stakes and a superstar debut. 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
22: Ariana Grande out with a new single from her upcoming album. Hate That I Made You Love Me is a down-tempo track co-written by Grande and will appear on her new album, Petal, which comes out July 31st. Grande will be promoting the album on her upcoming summer tour, which begins June 6th in Oakland, California. The Oscar-nominated actress will also return to the big screen this fall in the comedy Focker in Law with Robert De Niro and Ben Stiller. Gracie Abrams going back out on the road. The Grammy-nominated singer announcing the Look at My Life tour with 37 dates planned, kicking off in Denver December 2nd, ending in Brooklyn March 20th. Tickets go on sale to the general public June 5th. Zac Efron set to star in and executive produce a new series from HBO and A24. Angel Heart will be a one-hour drama based on the 1978 novel Falling Angel, later adapted into the 1987 film Angel Heart. Efron last teamed up with A24 on the 2023 biographical sports drama, The Iron Claw. Bad Bunny is joining the Toy Story franchise. Disney and Pixar are announcing that the Puerto Rican artist will join the voice cast of Toy Story 5. He landed a voice cameo as a new character named Pizza with Sunglasses. The new film will continue the stories of the characters first introduced in the original 1996 Toy Story film. Toy Story 5 hits theaters June 19th. That's entertainment. I'm Jennifer Bolsoni.

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1: You created a $1.8 billion slush fund to dole out taxpayer dollars to the president's supporters.
2: We have three confirmed adults that are deceased at the Islamic Center.
3: Welcome into the Weekend Dive. I'm Rory O'Neill. This week's election results show that President Trump is still the endorser in chief. Let's bring in the host of the White House Briefing Room podcast, our White House correspondent, John Decker. John, let's start off with President Trump's political influence. Thomas Massie, the incumbent Republican from Kentucky, lost after President Trump endorsed his opponent. Same for Louisiana, the Senator Cassidy and members of the Indiana State Legislature. And that endorsement in the Texas Senate race could make the upcoming primary there pretty interesting. So, John, President Trump still very influential, at least in Republican primaries.
4: In Republican Party politics, there's no doubt Donald Trump is the leader of the Republican Party, and he flexes his political muscles whenever he gets an opportunity. And he has had that opportunity in the instances that you just mentioned, Rory. And it's pretty clear Donald Trump wants a certain type of Republican serving in the House, a certain type of Republican serving in the Senate. And that type of Republican is of the mold of a Ken Paxton. It is not of the mold of people like John Cornyn.
3: Right. Or going back to Mitt Romney or a Bush or even a Reagan. It's a different kind of Republican these days. And that may be great in these primaries. But the question is, you know, where will the country be come November?
4: Well, that's exactly right. We've seen this play it out before. We've seen Republicans choose nominees that win primaries, but they can't win general elections. And we could go through a list of people who fit into that category. But we'll have to wait and see. It's a little over 5 months away, the midterm elections, and those midterms will determine whether or not the president's pull within the Republican Party outweighs the low approval ratings that he has, not only with Democrats, but more importantly, with independent voters.
3: But even some of those incumbent Republicans, it sounds like they're saying, Mr. President, you're causing us political problems when you go after issues like this ballroom project, like this, well, we'll talk about it more later, but like this fund to help people who they say have been weaponized by government, that even some Republicans are saying, boy, I can see Democrats writing ads against us.
4: Well, the interesting thing here is that Democrats, based upon everything that I've seen, Rory, don't have this stellar winning message that's winning over voters all across the country. It essentially is the president who is driving voters potentially to vote for Democrats in the upcoming midterms. Obviously, the votes need to be cast. We've seen polling, however, that is not favorable to President Trump. The New York Times released a poll this past week that was done with Siena College in which the president's approval rating was at 37%. And if you look at how he's performing with independent voters, that's where the real problem is. The president has a disapproval rating of 69% with independent voters. And Rory, those are the types of voters that typically decide elections, whether you're talking about for Congress, for the Senate, or for the White House.
3: You know, and another poll, not to go get all into numbers, but a Quinnipiac poll this week, I thought one number struck me. 68% say the president is not focusing enough on issues that affect them. I think that might be telling come November.
4: Well, that's exactly right. You know, I've covered the White House for a very long time, as you know, Rory. And one of the phrases that Bill Clinton, a successful two-term president, often used was that he is focused on the economy like a laser beam. I have not heard a similar type of phrase coming from President Trump. And that's the problem, because that is the top issue for voters in poll after poll. When you poll voters, what are your top issues? It's jobs and the economy and inflation. And that is where the focus needs to be for any member of Congress in the House or the Senate who's running for re-election.
3: Instead, a lot of the talk this past week was about this new fund, $1.776 billion. Explain how this came about and how the president and a small group could have control over this money that will be distributed to who knows?
4: Well, there are settlements that are given by the federal government all the time, and they've always been available as a way to make cases go away at the Department of Justice, regardless of who is in the White House. So, for instance, a retired General Michael Flynn received a seven-figure settlement earlier in the president's term concerning the investigation into him and conversations that he had with the Russian ambassador leading up to the president taking office in the first term. But this is different. This is an enormous pot of money, as you point out, close to $1.8 billion. It's not clear how individuals would receive compensation if they believe they've been wronged by the Department of Justice. It's not clear what the criteria would be as it relates to determining compensation for an individual who may have been wronged in terms of targeting by the Department of Justice. And it's also not clear, Rory, whether the president or his family would be eligible for filing a claim and receiving compensation from this fund. And so for all of those reasons, there are a lot of Republicans that are well known, that are also loyal Republicans to the president, who have said publicly, we have a big problem with this fund.
3: And no transparency in terms of, even if people do qualify and they get some sort of a payout, the public would never know.
4: Well, that's exactly right. And, you know, that's another problem. So John Thune is one of those individuals, the Senate Majority Leader, who has said he has problems with this particular fund. Now, I don't know what the recourse is in the sense that Congress generally does not have oversight over a settlement paid by the Department of Justice. But this is an enormous amount of money. So I certainly would expect there to be an ongoing suit filed in the federal courts challenging the legality of this fund that the DOJ is setting up.
3: And it also had that additional provision that came out, I think, the day later, saying that the Trump family, the Trump businesses, and even the president himself wouldn't face any investigation by the IRS.
4: That's right. No audits by the IRS. That is unusual. I've never seen that ever for any individual. I'm a lawyer. I've never seen that kind of an agreement being put forward by the Internal Revenue Service. So that is an interesting element. And that's the kind of thing, getting back to our question about focus, that's the kind of thing that I think is problematic for many voters out there who really don't pay a lot of attention to politics. They just potentially live paycheck to paycheck. They don't like it when our leaders are not paying attention to the problems that they're confronting. And this is a perfect example of that.
3: He's the host of the White House Briefing Room podcast, which comes out daily. He's our correspondent, John Decker. John, thanks so much for your time.
4: Thanks a lot, Rory. Talk to you real soon.
3: We'll talk summer blockbusters later, but next on this Memorial Day weekend, the author who recorded oral histories from some of the last surviving World War II Marines. As the weekend dive continues, I'm Rory O'Neill.
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1: My opponent is the most extreme radical the Democrats have ever nominated. He's even running a vegan campaign, whatever that is.
2: We can make a good deal right now, but maybe not a great deal. And if it's not a great deal, we're not making it.
3: We cannot and will not allow any cases of Ebola to enter the United States.
4: Welcome back to the Weekend Dive. This week, NASA showed off its plans to build a new base on the moon. 7 years, $20 billion. It will take well over 100 rocket launches and span hundreds of square miles of the lunar surface.
5: For all we hope to accomplish in this endeavor, what we are embarking upon is extremely challenging. And we know so little from what is a combined 80 hours of lunar astronaut EVA time across the Apollo missions. And that was more than a half century ago. So we are not jumping right into the glass dome moon base as a service. As we announced during the ignition event, we intend to take an iterative approach, sending a demand signal to industry for a lot of landers and rovers and tech demonstrations and all the scientific payloads these missions can accommodate. We are leveraging the NASA playbook from the 1960s, figuring out what works and what doesn't in this epic science of survival, because the moon base is as beautiful as it is hostile.
4: NASA Administrator Jared Isaacman says that establishing a permanent base on the moon will be difficult and a real challenge for humanity.
5: I'm often asked why we send our astronauts into such harsh and dangerous and unforgiving environment of space or the lunar surface and at such great cost. And we go for the technology we will pioneer to get there, the science and all that we will learn that will make life better here on Earth, to advance humankind on this great adventure, to inspire the next generation to do it better than we can, and to be very clear, to master the skills for where we will inevitably go next.
4: Also noting China's ambitions to establish a base on the moon, Isaacman says this will be a worthwhile endeavor.
5: So for those waiting patiently, the grand return is close at hand, and we will not slow down. We are moving with the confidence and the purpose to accomplish the missions that only NASA is capable of achieving, and we are really just getting started.
4: Search and recovery operations continued into the weekend after a chemical tank at a paper mill in Longview, Washington, imploded this week. NBC's Morgan Chesky.
6: Footage from inside the plant shows that in some cases it crushed vehicles, flipped over trucks, and that is what's making it difficult for crews to kind of get back into that area.
4: Chesky reports federal investigators are on scene looking for answers as to why this happened.
6: In the meantime, local officials are telling the public around this area to stay away from any water drainage areas, stressing that further testing needs to be done to ensure that there was not any significant contamination.
4: And Chesky describes this as a pretty tight-knit community.
6: This loss is hitting especially hard. Washington Governor Bob Ferguson saying that this very well could be the most tragic loss of life from a workplace-related incident in Washington's history.
4: That tank contained about 900. 900-

0: see him. You're going to have weeks' notice, plenty of time. That is not the case. And this stat hit me when I was at NAC. It hit me. I never forgot it, and it still hits me today. Looking back in time at our records, every Category 5 that's made landfall in this country was a tropical storm or less 3 days out. So they rapidly intensify. They get here quick. So everybody, you know, you think you might have a week on your timeline. The reality is you may only have days. That's why that preparedness early is absolutely everything, and I will repeat that. In this position, next position, retirement, I don't care what it is over the next 20 years. I'm going to keep repeating that stat constantly.
1: And Graham warns, don't let down your guard just because they predict fewer storms this year.
0: There'll never be a Hurricane Justa. We'll never make that a name. There's no such thing as just a Cat 1, just a tropical storm, just a Cat 2. That is absolutely not the case. It doesn't matter what it is. You got to look at the size, the forward motion. Little wiggles matter on the impacts. Even the smallest storm, if it's slow enough and big enough, is going to create catastrophic flooding and storm surge. All right? There's no such thing as Hurricane Justa. We've got to make sure the public pays attention to every single one of these systems and the actual impacts, not the category, not the name, but the actual impacts associated with that storm. And that includes the tornadoes, heavy rain, damaging winds, even the high surf and rip currents. As well, including the storm surge.
1: With Graham reminding people the biggest threat from a hurricane isn't the wind, it's the water.
0: I mean, we just got to keep repeating over and over the dangers of flooding. So you look at the last 10 years, over half of the deaths are flooding, and a lot of those are inland, and most of those are in vehicles. So we know what's causing the fatalities. So we've got to get the word out. We've got to get the preparedness out. We need everybody's help to be able to do that. So being able to look at where you live in a flood zone and be prepared for that and where you got to go in the evacuations, getting ready, getting your home ready, looking at that evacuation plan. And I don't think the public totally realizes 6 inches of fast-moving water will knock you off your feet. You know, 12 inches will carry most cars away. And even people that think, I got some big, giant SUV, well, guess what? About a couple feet of water will wash that one away, too. It doesn't matter. So we've got to keep reminding people of these things. Turn around. Don't drown. We've got to keep reminding everybody of that. Develop that evacuation plan now.
1: And remember, local government knows best, especially when it comes to those evacuation orders that often cover low-lying areas.
0: Please listen to those local officials. A lot of people say they don't evacuate because they don't want to sit in the traffic or travel 200-300 miles, when the reality is they may only have to go 10 or 20, 30 miles inland. Please listen to the local officials. You have to understand what you have to do ahead of time and have that plan. Begin planning early and being able to do that. Check on your neighbors. Check on your family. Make sure to have that preparedness kit for weeks ahead of time.
1: And if money's tight these days and you think maybe batteries or extra food are just not in the budget, chip away at it slowly. Build that inventory to protect you and your family.
0: Make sure you got days, if not a week, of supplies ahead of time. Right now, there's no lines. Stock up. Stock up now. That's what I would do. It's a perfect time to go get that information. The non-perishable food, medicine. The last winter storm event really, really opened my eyes on something. There were a lot of fatalities for people that didn't account for medicine and dialysis. We have to remind people over and over, you're not going to have access to those things for a week or more after a storm. They have to be prepared for these things. So especially any special needs like that, we got to remind them, be ready, because those are preventable if we can get them ahead of time.
1: And don't forget about that other special member of the family.
0: And also make sure we account for the pets. Too many heartbreaking stories after these events, seeing the pets wandering around. Got to account for the pets going forward.
1: If you choose to evacuate to a shelter, make sure you have a pet carrier for your animal and make sure that shelter accepts pets. Better yet, ride out the storm with a friend or family member who will welcome the pet into their home.
0: So planning on no electricity for weeks, make sure to have that, the radio, the flashlight, the NOAA weather radio, still the greatest tool. Have it. We got it. It'll alert you. It'll get the information when you need it. A couple of places to get information. The National Hurricane Center. Go to hurricanes.gov. Get the latest. That's part of the story. Maybe the biggest. Have the latest information. That forecast changes. There's something called, there's an old term. 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You got to pay attention to it. It can change with time. So got to go to hurricanes.gov. Get the latest. Go to weather.gov. The forecast offices across the country getting the information out.
1: 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And a reminder, NOAA is predicting a below average season.

0: season this year, with 8 to 14 storms powerful enough to get a name. 3 to 6 of those storms will be classified as hurricanes, and 1 to 3 of those will become major hurricanes of Category 3 or stronger. The hurricane season runs through November 30th. Texas politics and the Trump effect next as the weekend dive continues. I'm Rory O'Neill.
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0: Welcome back to the Weekend Dive. I'm Rory O'Neill. This week, the man charged with trying to shoot President Trump at the White House Correspondents' Dinner, Cole Allen, was back in court to enter his plea. NewsNation's Hannah Brandt has that story.
21: It was a pretty brief arraignment for Cole Allen here at the federal courthouse in Washington, D.C. It lasted only about 20 minutes. Allen entered the courtroom wearing an orange jumpsuit. His hands and legs had cuffs around them. His lawyers entered a plea of not guilty on his behalf for all 4 of those federal counts that he's facing. A reminder that those include an attempt to assassinate the president, assaulting a federal officer, and then 2 firearm counts. Allen could face a life sentence in prison if he's convicted of just that assassination attempt charge alone. Prosecutors say Allen came to the hotel that was hosting the White House Correspondents' Dinner and then allegedly ran past Secret Service agents armed with knives and guns. They say he was trying to kill the president and other administration officials. Now, the other key moment was this discussion about the defense motion to dismiss the prosecutors in this case. Allen's lawyers are arguing that acting Attorney General Todd Blanche and U.S. Attorney Jeanine Pirro have too close of personal connections to it because they know they were both at the dinner themselves and so could be considered victims. The attorneys also noting they have close relationships with the apparent target of this shooting, President Trump. Allen's lawyers say both of those things could create a conflict of interest. But the judge said, looking at the 4 charges Allen is facing, he would be surprised if Blanche and Pirro would be actually considered victims, though nothing official was decided on that issue in court. The next court date is a status conference, which is set for June 29th, the morning of that date. That'll be the next time that we expect to see Allen in court.
0: NewsNation's Hannah Brandt reporting. Nonprofits are feeling the squeeze. More Americans need help, but federal dollars are drying up. Emily Peck is a national correspondent at Axios. And Emily, there was a survey that just came out this week that showed just how tough it is, tough times out there for a lot of the charities that are trying to help Americans.
1: Oof, it really is a tough time for nonprofits. The survey that came out on Tuesday was from the Center for Effective Philanthropy, and they talked to a bunch of nonprofit CEOs, and 66% of them had concerns about their organization's financial stability. The share reporting a deficit, in other words, more money going out than coming in, rose to 39% from 22% back in 2022.
0: All right, because the Trump administration with Congress has really cut back a lot of the philanthropy, I guess it's not philanthropic, but the support of charities that really are a lifeline for many communities and don't survive without federal help.
1: That's right. The federal government has cut hundreds of billions of dollars in federal grant money that goes out to nonprofits of all different kinds, you know, food banks, immigrant aid groups, homeless shelters, gang prevention, on and on, you name it. And, you know, nonprofits really need that money. There was a report from the Urban Institute out earlier this year that basically showed there's no congressional district in the country where a typical nonprofit that receives grant money could have covered expenses without that government money. They really need it. And even the organizations that don't get government funds are now finding it harder to fundraise because there's just less money in the system overall.
0: Well, right. And in your story this week in Axios, it showed that government grants to nonprofits total at least $240 billion a year. First of all, that number is higher than I thought. But secondly, you also note that it's a lot more than is given through foundations.
1: Yeah, you really can't compete with government giving. Like, zooming all the way out, the federal government is just so important to the nonprofit sector. Nonprofits raise money on their own, of course, and philanthropists in the private sector raises money too. But I don't know if people realize just how important the federal government is to sort of supporting all of that infrastructure.
0: And then there's been a lot of political criticism of some of the charitable organizations that have been supported. And suddenly this gets into a whole left, right, red, blue kind of argument.
1: Did you hear me sigh?
0: I did. The sigh, I think, answers my question.
1: Yeah, I mean, let's see. We should say that the White House, when I asked them about this, I asked them, you know, are you concerned? You know, all these nonprofits are saying they're really struggling. And the White House just got back to me and said, you know, federal funding for left-wing ideological pet projects has been cut. And so has funding that went to the nonprofits that cared for unaccompanied minors coming across the border. And they said, oh, we don't need that anymore because no one comes across the border anymore. And then they said, you know, nonprofits can still get money from the private sector. So they don't seem concerned. And they seem to be saying that it was only left-wing nonprofits that have seen a cut in funding. But the reporting really says otherwise. I don't think food banks think of themselves as left-wing. Plenty of nonpartisan projects and groups have also lost funding. And as I said before, the whole nonprofit sector is being affected by this. So even if it were simply just left-wing nonprofits not getting funding, the drain of money out of the system is affecting all the nonprofits.
0: And of course, a lot of this data is all before we started this war with Iran, when we've seen the gas price spike and everything else. So this situation is probably on the wrong trajectory.
1: Yes. That is true. We are seeing signs of stress for lower income Americans right now, who, you know, need to pay for gas. Prices have gone up, and that means we're starting to see signs that they're cutting spending in other areas. And that's typically the kind of thing that would drive more people to some of these nonprofits for help.
0: Yeah. And then just the cost of operating a food bank these days must be astronomical.
1: Yeah, that's a really, really good point. Food prices are going up with increased inflation right now. So that's adding like another source of stress on the system. And we didn't even mention the cuts to SNAP, to food stamps, which is also putting more stress on the system.
0: And changes to the program overall, with states limiting some of the foods that are available to try to save money.
1: Yes, exactly. And the White House has talked about, I think it's more than a million people who have gotten off of SNAP or food stamps over the past year. But it's not clear, you know, why. The White House frames it as people are doing better and don't need them. But other groups say it's a bit more complicated. Some of those rule changes just mean that fewer people get benefits.
0: Emily Peck is a national correspondent for Axios with a report this week that shows how nonprofits across the country are feeling the squeeze as federal support dollars are drying up. Emily, thanks so much for the story.
1: Thanks, Rory.
0: We're just weeks away from the U.S. men's soccer team taking to the field in Los Angeles in their first match of the World Cup. As the team prepares for their first game, the Department of Homeland Security is playing catch-up. After the longest shutdown of a federal agency in government history, former Secret Service agent Charles Murano says the shutdown led to severe consequences.
3: Not only employees, morale going down and working without pay, but also they've seen a large amount of turnover, especially in agencies like TSA and CISA, the Cyber and Infrastructure Security Agency.
0: The U.S. will host 78 World Cup matches in 11 cities starting June 12th. The legal fight over the reflecting pool and one of the brothers behind Dumb and Dumber on his new movie. As the weekend dive rolls on, I'm Rory O'Neill.
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8: President Trump is weighing a deal to extend the current ceasefire with Iran. Trump met with his cabinet Friday in the Situation Room without making what he called a final determination on a possible deal that would set the stage for the next round of negotiations. More from Richard Engel.
9: Vice President Vance confirmed the agreement is nearly ready, but says he doesn't know when or if the president will sign.
8: Trump said Iran must agree to never have a nuclear weapon and the Strait of Hormuz must be opened immediately. Anti-ICE protesters are facing off with police again this weekend near the Delaney Hall Federal Detention Center in New Jersey. Protesters have clashed with officers all week near the facility in Newark. Governor Mikey Sherrill said she ordered state police to set up perimeter zones on Friday to ease tensions.
10: We need to take this opportunity to lower the temperature now.
8: Confrontations have become violent following reports that some detainees are on a hunger strike to protest conditions inside. I'm Lisa Carton.
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12: Welcome to Retire Smart Louisiana. My name is Cynthia DeFazio, joined today by Gary Powles of Retire Smart Louisiana. And to our viewers at home, as always, thank you for joining us because you know the retirement storm is upon us. Viewers, each and every week you obviously send in questions and we're always so excited to hear from you. We want to thank you for those questions because Gary is such a wealth of knowledge for all of you out there that's trying to plan your retirement. As we say throughout the show each week, the retirement storm is upon us. And most importantly, we want you to be able to take shelter when it hits. Where do you go? You go to Gary at Retire Smart Louisiana. So thank you again for being with us. Gary, how are you today?
13: I'm doing great. And you?
12: I am fantastic. Thank you so much for asking. I have to ask you right out of the gate, how have things been going in the offices? Because trust me, I know you're busy with 5 offices throughout Louisiana.
13: Yeah.
12: Where are the locations?
13: We have Houma, Louisiana, Lafayette, Harvey, Baton Rouge, Metairie, and Covington.
12: Wow. Yeah. That keeps you on the go.
13: Absolutely.
12: But you love what you do.
13: I do.
12: Okay. Excellent. Well, I would love to ask you a few questions about what people are thinking right now. The new clients specifically, when they're calling in, when they're meeting you for the first time, is there any one specific thing that seems to rise to the top of their concerns?
13: I don't know about one, but there may be 1, 2, 3, and 4.
12: Okay.
13: Yeah. Most of the people who come into the office, especially the new clients, they all have the same questions. You know, when you get close to retirement, you start thinking, okay, do I have all my ducks in a row? Am I ready to start collecting my Medicare benefits? That's a big one. Okay.
12: Absolutely.
13: So, you know, we position that person to speak to Miss Robin Davis that's on our team. She's a Medicare agent and she handles that. We also have questions about estate planning. We have an elder law attorney on our team, Mr. David Groner. And he's one of the few elder law attorneys in the state of Louisiana, and he's a good one. We also have, you know, questions about taxes, concerns about Social Security and pension plans, all those kinds of things. So the questions are all usually pretty close to being the same. Everybody's plan is different, but the questions are pretty much the same.
12: When they're coming in, they're obviously calling in for a reason. They know they need guidance. They know that they need assistance. Would you say that the most important component of an overall well-designed retirement plan would be income and finding out different sources of income?
13: Absolutely. You know, I call it mailbox income.
12: Okay.
13: You know, you get your Social Security check in the mail or whatever, or it might go straight to your bank account, but it's mailbox. And your pension plan and those kind of things. And then you may have dividends coming in off of some stock options you have or whatever. And that's money that's coming in. That's income. Now, those types of income, they're all different, every one of them. So we try to balance the portfolio not only with those types of incomes, but safe incomes that are guaranteed. You know, everybody's, you know, we talked about this in the other shows about the concerns about Social Security and pension plans and all those kind of things. So I tell people, we have to think outside the box. We have to start looking in a different direction. Because if one thing falls, it's going to take everything else with it if it's all in the same type of position.
12: Yes.
13: So we have to be a little bit more diversified today than we were, let's say, 10 years ago. 10 years ago, everybody was doing fairly well in the stock market. It was going up and up and up and up. It was growing.
12: Mm-hmm.
13: Well, we're now at the peak, and we could see it going to the trough any day. Mm-hmm. I mean, I'd just be honest with you.
12: Sure.
13: And so once you hit the peak, it's not growing too much anymore. So you may make a little bit of a gain today, and tomorrow you may lose it. And it's up, down, up, down, up, down. So why take that chance or position your risk so high in just the market when you know the concerns are there and you know that there's other options out there and you just need to take the step, you know?
12: Mm.
13: The portfolio is not going to change itself. You have to make the decision. You know, we can lead you to the water. We can't make you drink. Those kind of things. I hate using those terms, but it's the truth.
12: It is the truth.
13: You know, we can sit down with people every day of the week, and then there's some people that just come in the office, and they're a little stubborn-headed, and they say, well, you know, this is how I made my money all these years, and it's been in the stock market. That's perfectly fine. Risk what you can afford to risk, and then put everything else in guaranteed income on some kind of safety.
12: Mm.
13: And that's just the way I feel is the best way to do it. You know?
12: So is risk tolerance tied to someone's age? I'm very curious about that. How do you figure that out?
13: If you're 85 years old and your money's in the stock market, you're being buffaloed to keep it there. Okay.
12: Mm.
13: So age does have a lot to do with it. You know, my belief is, and, you know, there's the 100-year rule and all those kind of things that are out there. We used to talk about that a lot. And when you're in your younger years and you're making money and you're putting money aside and you lose a little bit of it, but you get it back, your paycheck is offsetting those losses, so to speak.
12: Mm-hmm.
13: But if you would have taken that same amount of money and put it in something that had a fixed rate of return, you'd probably have done much better.
12: Hmm.
13: But people like risk. So once you get to a certain age, your risk tolerance has to go down because the plan has to start being put in motion for retirement. So once you get to about 60 years of age, you know, we used to do the 60-40 rules and
12: yes.
13: all those kind of things.
12: Yep.
13: I don't believe in that anymore. I really don't, because the last 10 years we saw everything go south, you know.
12: It's
13: and
12: true.
13: The inflation has eaten up everything. So here's the problem. If you're risking your money, you're losing money, and you're paying twice as much for what you paid for before, basically your paycheck is shrinking every week.
12: Mm.
13: And that's not a good thing. So you have to offset that inflation as well as the losses in the market or wherever you may have your money.
12: Absolutely.
13: Or the imbalance. You know, when interest rates go up, it could be a great thing for people who are investing, but it's not a great thing for people who are trying to buy their first home.
12: That's true.
13: So it's always a give and take in every situation. So we have to adjust to that. And that's what we try to do with our clients. Mm. We look at what their needs are, what age they're at, and where we need to position them. And if they're already in retirement, I'm going to position them where there's some guarantees in there. I'm not going to roll the dice with their money. I don't think anybody wants somebody else to roll the dice with their money.
12: That's true.
13: It's just not a good idea.
12: And it's peace of mind. People can sleep well at night knowing that no matter what, that that steady source of income will always be coming in, steady source.
13: Stress-free retirement.
12: Stress-free. That's what I was trying to say. And then also, before we take the commercial break, I know people are very concerned about taxes. Is that something that you're hearing a lot for the first time when people come in? Like, Gary, I have a feeling taxes are going to go through the ceiling. What do I do?
13: I hear about this every day because, you know, the one thing they don't teach you about when you're in school is that when you do get towards retirement, everybody's been kind of buffaloed in believing that tax deferring your money is a great strategy, and it's not. It is for certain people that have high income and they're trying to get rid of some taxes here and there. But the average person, if they would have put their money in a Roth IRA or a tax-free investment, they'd have been so much better off for retirement today than if they wouldn't have put it all in a 401k or something like that. But, you know, everybody has to learn, you know.
12: And true.
13: I will say one thing, folks. Only put in a 401k of these type of plans with their matching. Don't put a penny more because you're just creating a tax time bomb. It's not a good idea.
12: Gary, thank you so much. To our viewers at home, there's a number for you to call on your screen. That number is 888-568-1755. What are you calling in for today? You're calling in for the complimentary consultation with Gary. Let him get to know you one-on-one. What are your goals? What are your dreams? And what are your hopes for retirement? He's going to ask you questions that you probably haven't been asked before because he's curious. He wants to get to know you. Your situation is going to be very different from the neighbor next door and to the neighbor to that side. So basically, everything is going to be customized just for you. Well, how do you get it? You call in 888-568-1755, 888-568-1755. If you're rushing out the door, you can grab your smartphone, click on the QR code at the bottom corner of your screen. That'll get you on the books for Gary, and he can get to know you one-on-one so he can design that beautiful, complimentary, written financial plan that will be given to you. We're going to take a very short commercial break here on Retire Smart Louisiana. Don't go anywhere. We have so much more for you when we return.
13: The client relationship starts off with just gathering the information in the beginning. I don't really know them and they don't know me. And they may see me on TV and they feel like they already have somewhat of a rapport by seeing me on TV. And they, I think they already know what I'm trying to do for people. It takes a few times seeing an individual before they get real comfortable because along the way, everybody makes financial mistakes, so to speak, and they may pick the wrong financial plan along the way, and they got to feel you out because we don't want to use some kind of cookie cutter program like everybody else is using because they don't work. You got to cater to that individual. We gather their information, we look at their concerns and what their needs are. The obvious thing is their portfolio and say, hey, look, you know, I can shoot some bullet holes in this thing because certain things are not right.
12: Welcome back to Retire Smart Louisiana. My name is Cynthia DeFazio, joined today by Gary Powles of Retire Smart Louisiana. And thank you for joining us each and every week because you realize the retirement storm is upon us. You're seeking shelter. You want to have answers to your questions. And so thank you for watching each and every week. Gary has the answers for you. Gary, so many questions I want to ask you about investment strategies because I know people are probably thinking to themselves, am I taking too much risk? Am I taking too little? Overall, are you seeing people change their investment strategies?
13: More than ever.
12: Okay.
13: And I think it's because of the last 2 years, we've had so much turmoil. Well, I say 2 years, it's been the last 5 years. We've had so much turmoil in this country when it comes to everything, you know, political turmoil. That's been a big one. Civil unrest all over the place.
12: Absolutely.
13: And that affects the stock market. And that affects, you know, any kind of investment that has, you know, volatile moments can be very drastic when it comes to the changes it could, you know, take to your portfolio.
12: Sure.
13: So if we look back to 2008, you know, people lost up to 50% of their portfolio in a blink of an eye. I can remember a friend of mine I ran into him a few years later, and he was back working again. And I said, well, when did you come back to work? He goes, I lost everything in 2008. And I had it all in the brokerage, you know, investments. And it hurt him bad, because not only did it hurt him for that, but he was in his 70s. He had to go back to work. He had to give up a lot of his life, you know, because he worked his whole life to get to a certain point to enjoy life. And we talked about this before, about having a stress-free retirement. How can you have a stress-free retirement when you're looking at your phone every day to see what the stock market's doing?
3: Yeah, no, you
13: can't.
3: That's
13: just not a way to live.
3: No,
13: no. And today, people are living like that. You know, they're rolling the dice, and they can't keep their eyes off of it.
3: Mm.
13: And when you have to spend more time watching the stock prices go up and down than just enjoying life, there's a real problem there. You know?
3: Yes. Yes. And the opposite of that, I want to ask you as well, Gary, the people that were so nervous that pulled everything out of the market and they're afraid to get back in. What guidance do you have for those
13: folks?
3: That's
13: another problem. Here's the thing. A lot of people don't even know, or they're not paying attention. They either leaving their money in a checking account. They pull their money out and stored it in a checking account. Worst thing to do. Or they putting it in a high yield savings account. And right now the banks are, you know, they're a little shaky right now too. You know, the dollar's starting to collapse. I mean, we're seeing it every day. The dollar's losing its value.
3: Mm-hmm.
13: So things are costing us more. So if your money's sitting there and it's not growing, you're doing yourself a disservice, because bottom line is there's high interest rates out there. You could put it in a fixed rate of return compounding annually and make a really good return on your money. But there's a lot of people just sitting there thinking, I don't want to take the chance. I don't want to take the chance.
3: Mm.
13: You're taking a bigger chance by letting that money sit there than anything, you know?
3: Do you have a philosophy in place where you utilize different buckets of money? Like, do you have safe, and then do you have like a little bit of risk and then risky?
13: Oh, absolutely.
3: Do you kind of dip your toe in the water? Like, that was what I'm trying to say, kind of like putting the toe in.
13: Yeah. Cynthia, there's risk in everything we do in life, to be honest with you. You know, and sometimes, you know, people do like to gamble a little bit.
3: Yes.
13: We all have that instilled in us that we like to roll the dice every once in a while. But as we get older, I think we start losing a little bit of that, and we start realizing, well, I don't have the time to get that money back if I roll the dice and I lose it. Okay. And I don't want to go back to work. And that's what happened to a friend of mine. He had to go back to work. So, you know, now that the market has been at a peak for so long, people are starting to feel a little uneasy. Well, this thing's really not growing all that much. Where does it go next?
3: Mm-hmm.
13: Well, what goes up must come down.
3: That is true.
13: So you should be buying low and selling high, but that's where people make the mistake. They wait thinking this thing's going to turn around. That's just the wrong thing to do.
3: Mm.
13: If you want to leave money in the market right now at this all-time high, and you don't mind paying these, you know, high fees that you're paying to keep it there, you know, risk what you can afford to lose and put the rest in safe investments.
3: Okay.
13: And I just think that's the way to go.
3: I do too. And I think it's so interesting to hear you say that, because the two emotions that rule us most of the time when it comes to investing would be fear and greed. So how do you find the balance between those two? That has to be a little challenging. I know that you ask a lot of questions of your clients, but how do you help find that happy medium?
13: I'm going to tell you, people don't realize that there's a value in everything. Okay. And when you hear someone say, well, I lost $200,000 in the stock market, but it's going to come back. It's only a paper loss. Well, $200,000 is a lot of money.
3: Yes.
13: Okay? There's value in that statement. So that individual doesn't realize how many hours it took to get that $200,000. When you start thinking about how much time it took to put that money in place, and you can lose it that quick, you know,
3: great point.
13: The value has to mean something to you.
3: Yes.
13: And if that individual says, well, I don't really care, well, they got a real serious problem. You know, they got a gambling addiction. I'll be honest with you.
3: Mm-hmm.
13: Because whether you're gambling at the casino or in the stock market, you're still gambling.
3: Mm-hmm.
13: You know?
3: What would be some alternatives? If people just really crave security and safety, would that be when an annuity would be something that you would consider for someone?
13: That's one of the options.
3: Okay.
13: We have annuities. There's a lot of good fixed rate of returns out there right now in products, MIGAs, annuities. They have infinite banking. There's just so many different things that we have access to. And a lot of people they're not educated on that.
3: Mm.
13: And that's the problem. In our society, once the 401ks were put in place, they sold us a bill of goods that really wasn't all that true.
3: Mm.
13: You know, anytime you have an opportunity to pay taxes beforehand, okay, you're better off. Because, you know, you think about the farmer. If he has to pay taxes on the seeds versus the crops,
3: yes.
13: What would you rather do? You pay it on the seeds, of course.
3: Because absolutely.
13: After it grows for so many years, you got way more taxes to deal with.
3: Yes.
13: So if you're paying them along the way, it just makes perfect sense.
3: Mm.
13: Now, if you're in a situation where you're making a lot of money every year, you're looking for places to get rid of taxes. And, of course, you know, simple IRAs and SEP IRAs, those are things that people use, you know, especially business owners, because they don't want to pay those taxes. But there's other ways to do it, too, you know. And I don't think that we've been taught everything that's out there.
3: Mm.
13: You know, that's the problem.
3: And, Gary, there's a difference between tax planning and tax preparation. Spend a little bit of time talking about that, because you're talking about true tax planning right now.
13: Absolutely.
3: People might be thinking about, well, I have tax planning. I go to my accountant every year. But there is a difference. Talk about why that's important, especially for retirement.
13: I can tell you, I've been doing this for a long time. And very few people come into my office, one of my offices, that have tax planners.
3: Hmm.
13: You know, they're tax preparers. That's all they are. A true tax planner is going to look at their portfolio and say, okay, look, first off, we have to protect this money. So that's when they start building an estate. Then they bring the lawyer in, okay? They put together an estate plan. And they move assets around to protect them from lawsuits, from the government, all these kind of things. That's tax planning, not preparation, okay? So then there's the tax planning when it comes to investment strategies, like converting over from a traditional IRA to a Roth IRA and, you know, the 5-year look backs and all those kind of things that are available to do. A lot of people don't know how to do them because they think they're so complicated, but they're really not.
3: Mm.
13: You just need to sit down with the right person to show you how to do these things and show you what a 1035 exchange is and all these kind of tools, 1031 exchange for real estate, you know, real estate investment trust, and all these, there's so many things out there. Most people don't know about them.
3: Mm.
13: They just don't.
3: Well, Gary, we're going to give them the opportunity to learn from you. How does that sound?
13: Sounds good.
3: To our viewers at home, there's a number for you to call on your screen. 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Remember, the retirement storm is upon us. Where will you go to seek shelter? How can you prevent from getting wet in the storm? Gary has the answers for you. We'll be right back momentarily. Stay tuned on Retire Smart Louisiana.
13: There's no shortage of opinions about annuities. Some people love them, others hate them. But here's what matters, the right annuity. In the right situation can solve very specific retirement challenges. Whether it's guaranteed income, market protection, or legacy planning, different annuities are built to serve different purposes. The problem is too many people own annuities that no longer match their goals, or worse, never did. 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
3: 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And we're talking all about planning your perfect retirement and making sure that

0: guide me when they're in a situation that's outside of the money.
1: Absolutely. Okay? Absolutely.
0: So that to me is more important than the financial aspect of what I'm doing for them.
1: Most definitely.
0: It's really important. And I love that part of my job. Now, the one part of my job I do not like is when I have to deliver a notice that someone just passed away and I have to pass the assets on to the family.
1: Yeah.
0: That's heartbreaking. Mm. I don't think anybody really enjoys that part of it. But knowing that there are assets to pass on to the family does make me feel good that I've protected them. And 90% of the time after I pass them on, they become my clients as well. So, you know, yes.
1: Yeah, so obviously they do feel safe, clients at home, and I love that. If you're thinking about becoming a client of Gary, you can see you probably don't know from where you're sitting in your living room or your kitchen or wherever you are, but when I was asking Gary that question, he was tearing up. He gets very emotional. You truly care about people, Gary. This is your passion that you have for serving and helping others and to make sure that they are okay in their retirement years, because we've talked about this so often that when you're younger and you take risk and you lose a lot of money, you have time to make that back, to make it up. But then when you're older, you're getting more mature in life, you don't have as much time. So again, losses hurt more than gains help. And you help to bridge the gap to make sure there's peace of mind wherever people are in life.
0: Yeah, it's a really good feeling.
1: You can tell. Yeah. You're very passionate about it. Well, we have a couple minutes left of the show this week, but I once again want to ask you, where are these locations for the five offices? People are calling in. They want to sit with you. They're clicking that QR code. Where are they going to find you?
0: Harvey, Lafayette, Houma, Baton Rouge, Covington. We got them all over the place. So if you need a place to come sit with me, my wife will reach out to you and get you set up with an appointment, and we'll be glad to sit down and talk to you.
1: And if someone's right now in the audience thinking, well, I think I'm okay, but maybe I should get a second opinion, what are your thoughts on someone just getting a second opinion with a fresh set of eyes?
0: Don't delay. Come and see us. Look, if you got a great plan, I'm going to tell you, you got a good plan, and I will do absolutely nothing. I won't make any changes. And if you've got a guy that's managing, or a lady that's managing your portfolio and they've done a great job, I'm going to congratulate you and that person, because bottom line is, you know, most of the people that come through the doors to see me, it's because they're not getting what they need. Mm. They have questions. If you're calling that number and you're setting up an appointment, you do have some concerns. And so I would definitely suggest call 888-568-1755.
1: Gary, thank you so much. To the viewers at home, the number to call is 888-568-1755. 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We know that you know the retirement storm is upon us and that you need shelter. You need to stay safe. 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
1: Welcome to Retire Smart Louisiana. My name is Cynthia DeFazio, joined today by Gary Powles of Retire Smart Louisiana. And to our viewers at home, as you know, we talk about this every week, but the retirement storm is upon us. And where are you going to go to seek shelter? We want you to come to Retire Smart Louisiana because Gary has the answers for you. So again, thank you for being with us today. Gary, how are you today?
2: I'm doing great. And how's about you, Cynthia?
1: I am fantastic. Thank you so much. I always look forward to our time together, to our shows each week, because I know the viewers at home are leaning in and they just can't wait to hear what you have to say.
2: Well, I want to say hello, Louisiana.
1: Yay! With five convenient offices. Let's
2: Absolutely.
1: Talk about those before we dive into today's topics. Yep. Where can they find you?
2: Houma, Lafayette, Baton Rouge, Metairie, and Covington.
1: I love that. So you're spread out nicely.
2: Oh, and Harvey. You forgot Harvey.
1: Oh, no. Don't forget Harvey. Yeah. So you're spread out so that people, no matter where you live in the viewing area, there's going to be a location close to you. You just have to pinpoint exactly where you are compared to Gary's closest office, which is fantastic. So a subject I would love to talk to you about today, and I know it's going to be kind of personal because it's something that you and your beautiful wife, Sylvia, are going through right now. I would love to talk to you a little bit about long-term care planning and why this is important, because I believe, is it your mother-in-law that you're assisting at this time?
2: Yes, that's so
1: okay.
2: True. Yeah, you know, nobody wants to talk about nursing care. Nobody wants to even deal with that. We never thought we'd be talking about it between my wife and I. And over the last, you know, year and a half, almost 2 years, we saw my mother-in-law, you know, needing a little bit more help than normal.
1: Mm-hmm.
2: And, you know, she's getting up in age, and then she's got some health issues as well. So now she's getting to the point that she needs more care than we can give her, and we never thought we'd get there.
1: Mm.
2: And It's one of those things that it hits you like a brick, you know?
1: Yes.
2: Because not only is it something that you don't want to do, but it's hard to do. You know, there's a limited amount of nursing care facilities out there. And getting your loved one into the right one is a problem, number one.
1: Mm-hmm.
2: There's a limited amount of bed spaces. And then there's a cost associated with wherever you go. And, I mean, in our area, the average cost is between $8,000 and $10,000 a month.
1: It's expensive.
2: Very expensive. So, you know, you could spend $120,000 a year on nursing care costs, and that money's gone, and you're not getting it back. So if you don't have some kind of plan in place to take care of that along the way, then you need another plan to protect what you're going to leave behind if you want to leave anything behind. All right, because if you don't have an irrevocable trust that's going to protect your assets and get everything out of your name and have that five-year look back, because the government's going to go back 5 years, and if anything was moved around and sold, you know, for a minimum, they're going to go after you to get that money back. So bottom line is, the earlier you start preparing for this, the better off you are. And, you know, we're in the point of seeing all these baby boomers getting to that age. And it's scary because I'm there, too. I'm getting, you know, I got to look to the future, you know, 20 years from now. Anytime you see somebody over the age of 70, the chances start going way up.
1: Yes.
2: That they're probably going to need some kind of assistance, you know, whether it's adult daycare, assisted living, nursing home care, or even hospice.
1: Yes.
2: But we also see that these people are going into these facilities, and if they don't die right away, they could live 10, 15 years in these facilities. Where are you going to get that kind of money?
1: Well, exactly.
2: The average person doesn't have it.
1: No.
2: So if you don't have it and you don't have an irrevocable trust in place protecting your assets, the government's going to come after it once you pass, okay? And your family's going to get nothing. And I don't think anybody wants to just give up all of what they worked for all their lives that should have gone to the family, to the federal government.
1: Of course.
2: It's just not fair. It's not right. But yet, if you don't put any money away your whole life, you can go on Medicaid and go in a nursing home. And You get the same care that everybody else is getting.
1: And that's something that you don't want to have happen.
2: No.
1: Because, correct me if I'm wrong, isn't Medicaid really kind of like the last resort that you would want to take? And I mean, I'm basing that on just my own experience with my mom and dad. My dad specifically, I know that in a situation like that, my mom had looked at different facilities from my father, and the choices were very limited. And mm-hmm. she told me the ones that were covered by Medicaid, she didn't even want to go anywhere near. So that was not an option for my father. But I know that a lot of times that's the only thing that people can afford if they haven't planned. But isn't that also like the last resort that you want to have? Correct me if I'm wrong on that, Gary.
2: No, you're not wrong. Look, it just happened to us. We've been trying to find a bed for my mother-in-law, and we couldn't find one. There just weren't no options at the time in our area. It was either go, you know, 100 and something miles away or get on the waiting list. So we got on the waiting list, and things got pretty bad. And so we found a place, and she lasted one day in there. We had to get her out.
1: Wow.
2: It was horrible. And it was kind of one of those facilities. Very
1: yeah.
2: outdated. You know, and you got to realize a lot of these places, they're paying people minimum wage to take care of your loved ones.
1: Yeah.
2: And, you know, that's not a good thing. I think if, you know, you had a good facility that was paying people what they deserve, you'd probably have a better quality of care in those facilities.
1: Yes.
2: But they're pretty much, most of them all the same. And I hate to say that, but that's what we got to look forward to.
1: Yeah, and it's unfortunate because the people that work there, they care. They're doing the best they can. They should be compensated for that care because
2: they're
1: very
2: not.
1: Skilled.
2: Yeah, they're not.
1: It's a shame. So, Gary, I should ask you, in your opinion, at what age should you start planning for long-term care? Do you recommend in the 40s, in the 50s? What are your thoughts on that?
2: I think, you know, when you're in your 40s, you're still kind of young. But here's the one thing about long-term care. You've got to pass a physical.
1: Mm.
2: So if you wait too long and you got too many health problems, you're probably not going to get it if you want any kind of paid long-term care. If you plan on going in a Medicaid facility, then it's not, you know, you don't have nothing to worry about. But most people don't want to go there. You know, so bottom line is we do have options for people. We have some long-term care policies today that are more of an investment. And if you don't use it, you don't lose it. It actually grows. And then you're leaving behind a death benefit or leaving behind the investment to your beneficiaries or your loved ones or your trustees of the trust, you know, or, you know. So there's things that you can do to protect your family and yourself for if you have to go into long-term care.
1: Okay.
2: Yeah, but look, I sat down with a couple the other day. It was kind of funny. We were sitting there talking. And I said, you know, once you pass the age of about 75, the chances go even higher that you're going to go in one of these facilities. And I said, I don't know about y'all, but here's the thing. The statistic says one in every three people will go in a long-term care facility after the age of 75.
1: Okay.
2: And I says, I'm not one of them. I'm not going. And the husband said, well, I'm not going either. So he looks at his wife. She says, I guess you're taking one for the team. But in making light of that, right after that, it started bothering them because they're seeing their loved ones, their parents, you know, going into a situation right now where they're seeing that they're starting to show signs of dementia. So they know that if they live long enough, they're probably going to be in that situation too. So now they're rethinking, how do we invest our money and what we're going to do? Because, you know, mm-hmm. we don't want to make the same mistakes that our parents made and didn't have a trust in place and didn't have long-term care in place. Because you're going to lose everything if you don't do that.
1: And you have a great resource in your office. Talk a little bit about Mrs. Robin Davis. What does she do to help people make some of these decisions, especially around Medicare?
2: Okay. Well, you know, she's a great Medicare agent, but Robin, in the past, actually, she used to rate these long-term care facilities, and she would inspect them and everything else. So when we were looking for places for my mother-in-law, she actually went and did that for us. And she'd probably do it for anybody. You know, she's just a good person. And so she handles the Medicare stuff for us, but she's actually starting to do the long-term care stuff for us, too. So we got some good people on our team, and that's very beneficial to us.
1: You know? Most definitely it is, Gary. Absolutely. And to our viewers at home, if you want to take advantage of the team and get to know them and vice versa, the number to call is 888-568-1755. Again, it's 888-568-1755. As you can see, planning for your retirement really is a team effort. Come into one of the office. Let Gary get to know you one-on-one. What are your goals? What are your dreams? And what are your hopes for retirement? Do you have a plan for long-term care? Do you have a plan for Medicare? If not, this is the perfect opportunity to call in to book that consultation today. No obligation whatsoever in one of the five convenient locations for you. The number, 888-568-1755, or you can grab your smartphone. This is the fast track to get a hold of Gary. Click on that QR code at the bottom corner of your screen. We'll be right back momentarily on Retire Smart Louisiana. I have so much more with Gary when we return. Stay tuned.
3: You know, you think you have all the time in the world, but once you get closer towards retirement, you realize your time's running out. And time becomes just as valuable as money, but you gotta have both of them in consideration. Because if you have no money and you live way too long, you're gonna have an issue. But the other thing is, people want quality of life. So by giving them quality within their portfolio, all the concerns go away. That's what we do, you know, we point them in the right direction and we show them, look, there is a better way. You don't have to keep making the same mistakes you've made for the last 20 years. Even though your portfolio has grown, how many times have you saw a portfolio take a nosedive? And that's what we don't want to see anymore.
1: Welcome back to Retire Smart Louisiana. My name is Cynthia DeFazio, joined today by Gary Powles of Retire Smart Louisiana. And each week, as you know, we come to you live because it's the retirement storm. It is upon us. We want you to take shelter. And where do you go? You go to Retire Smart Louisiana. You get shelter with Gary and the team. So Gary, today's show is so important, talking about so many things that involve retirement. We just covered long-term care, but the next thing I'd like to ask you about specifically would be the need for someone to have a trust to protect your assets. And does it need to be irrevocable?
2: It does not have to be irrevocable, and it depends on the person's situation, what you're trying to do, okay? If you're sitting on a $3 million portfolio and you can afford to pay for long-term care, you're probably going to be fine with a revocable trust. Now, if you have a whole bunch of rental properties and you worry about lawsuits and those kind of things, an irrevocable trust is probably much better because it gets everything out of your name. You'll still have access to that. And the money that it's making still goes to the grantor, okay? The trustees would just manage that type of account. You won't be managing it. Like a revocable trust, husband and wife can manage their own revocable trust. You don't need a trustee.
1: Okay. So,
2: there is a difference in the two different types of trusts, but they kind of work the same way. And people ask me all the time, well, if I put everything in my irrevocable trust, does that mean I can't get it out or can't do anything with it? No, absolutely, you can. There's provisions within that irrevocable trust, like pour over wills and stuff like that, where you can buy and sell properties, but it has to be done through the trustee, okay? And then you have access to the money that's being made. And the big difference between a revocable trust and an irrevocable trust, if you're driving money out of that trust, okay, or if you're going to sell an asset out of that trust and it's not going back into a like-to-like asset, you know, the capital gains taxes is going to be a lot higher in an irrevocable trust. So you got to be careful with that.
1: Okay.
2: So depending on what your needs are and what you're trying to do, we can set up both trusts where they're efficient, they work like they should work, and you limit the taxes. And you also give the grantors the availability to keep all the assets usable for them until both of them are gone. Then it's passed on to the trustees or the beneficiaries.
1: Okay.
2: So it's a really great tool, and it gets you through probate and succession without having to deal with more lawyers. Do it one time. Don't worry about it again. You know, I tell people this all the time. You know those pods? Because I get the question, well, how do you store all the stuff in the trust? I said, well, picture a pod.
1: Yeah.
2: You know, you can take it with you. You can put all your stuff in it and move it wherever you want to go. Well, it's the same thing with a trust. Your assets are in there, but you can take it with you. If you move from one state to another, you still have the trust. They're still in that trust.
1: Okay.
2: So it's not as complicated as everybody thinks it is. People are afraid of it. They think that a will is a better way to do things. Wills won't even get you through probate or succession.
1: Well, I was going to ask you the difference. What is the difference between a will and a trust? Because people in the audience are probably wondering that as well. And how do they figure out which one they should get?
2: Yeah. And a will has another problem. Let's say you pass away and you have a lot of assets. Well, that all becomes public record. All right. Anybody can go to the courthouse and find out how much money you got in your bank accounts, what you own, real estate, everything. Mm. If you have it in a trust, kind of disappears. So they don't have access to that because, you know, there's a lot of fraudsters out there today. And if they could get to that information, oh, my goodness. Could you imagine what they could do with it?
1: No.
2: I mean, that's why there's insurance now to protect you from losing your title on your house. People try to take it.
1: Yeah, that's what's so crazy.
2: Yep.
1: It really, truly is. What is the first step someone should take if they're in the viewing audience today and they realize that they need to have something like that put in place? Well, where do they go? What do they do?
2: They come to me first.
1: Absolutely, they do.
2: So I would sit down with you first and kind of look at all your assets and what your needs are and try to figure out whether or not you need a revocable or an irrevocable trust. I can do that. I can handle that. And then once I realize what you need, then we'll get you in contact with the elder law attorney that's on our team, Mr. David Groner, and then he can walk you through everything. In the first consultation, there's no cost with him whatsoever. It's just like with me. I'm not charging you anything to sit down with me. So if you decide to do something with the lawyer, then it's a one-time fee, and you're not going to pay any more money after that. Mm. Not like waiting to the last minute, and then now the ambulance chases come out. You know, because once you have a death in the family, you know, the sky's the limit as to what these lawyers can charge you. You know, there's no set amount.
1: Hmm. So I should also ask you, if someone is sitting in the audience right now and they're asking themselves, okay, I'm a blended family. This is the second or third marriage for me. Should I be thinking about a trust? From your perspective, why is that important to have that answer if you are a blended family with, let's say, children from a couple different marriages, if you will? Because that happens a lot today.
2: Well, here's the thing with a blended family. There's so many ifs. You know, let's just say you got a couple, each one of them have kids from a previous marriage. You get married and you have kids together. Of course, you're probably going to want to take care of the kids that are with you together.
1: Absolutely.
2: But you're also going to want to take care of your other kids. Well, normally people agree that whatever I had before is going to go to my kids and whatever you had before will go to your kids. Whatever we had together goes to our kids, okay? But unless it's in writing, all bets are off. Hmm. So without having a trust in place, and it has to be irrevocable because a revocable trust can be changed. So let's just say the husband passes away and the wife remarries 3 years down the road and he's got kids. Now the blended family gets bigger, okay?
1: Mm-hmm.
2: Now all of a sudden you pass away. And now you've got this new guy in the picture that all the money's being left behind for him to manage. What do you think he's going to do?
1: Hmm.
2: He's going to leave it to his kids
1: because
2: he doesn't know your kids. And all the work you did to put that in place to keep, you know, keep those assets going to your children, it's over with.
1: Hmm.
2: So by having that irrevocable trust, that eliminates all that, you know. And look, we have, you know, prenuptial agreements today in this world that we live in. So it's the blended family thing. It's the prenuptial agreements. All those can be done within an irrevocable trust to make certain that things are done the way that y'all want them done. You know, when you're married and you're still together, because once there's a death, everything changes.
1: And Gary, I'm so glad that we're talking about this because you came up with a website, actually, rslegacyquiz.com. rslegacyquiz.com. Isn't that where someone can go and put in a little information about themselves to see if they need to have estate planning, legacy planning?
2: Yes. When it comes to legacy planning, folks, realize that if you don't have a trust in place, there is really no plan. A will only tells the family or whatever, what your wishes are, but that doesn't guarantee that it's actually going to happen. And then that creates turmoil within the family. You disrupt the family and you're in your grave. And I don't think you're going to be turning in your grave knowing that your children are fighting over money. With the irrevocable trust in place, that all goes away. They get whatever the way it's set up. You can control the trust beyond the grave.
1: Gary, thank you so much. 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It's rslegacyquiz.com, rslegacyquiz.com. 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That's why he developed the website, rslegacyquiz.com, to schedule your one-on-one consultation with Gary. Again, the number is 888-568-1755, 888-568-1755. We're going to take a very short commercial break here on Retire Smart Louisiana. We know the retirement storm is upon us. Where do we go for shelter? Right here. We'll be right back momentarily.
4: There's a conversation most families never have. Not because they don't care, but because it's hard to start. It's about legacy. Not just legal forms, but the real things. Your voice, your wishes, your values, your guidance. That's why I've created something that makes that conversation a whole lot easier. A free estate planning checklist. It's quick, comprehensive, and clear. And most importantly, it's written with families in mind, not lawyers. Whether you're just getting started or reviewing your plan, this checklist can help. It's a simple tool with a very big purpose to make sure your family has clarity, not confusion, when they need it most.
1: Welcome back to Retire Smart Louisiana. My name is Cynthia DeFazio, joined today by Gary Powles of Retire Smart Louisiana. And we are coming to you today because we realize the retirement storm is upon us. This is your place for shelter. This is your umbrella, if you will, to stay out of the storm. So, Gary, I think this is amazing. We're talking still a little bit about trust, and I want to ask you about how do these work during probate succession, and if one person is still alive, does that person still have availability to the assets even though someone has already passed?
2: Absolutely. If you have a trust in place, you can even do it with a will. It's called usufruct, and that means basically that you have usage to all the assets until the day you're gone. Then it gets passed on to your loved ones. That's very important because without that, you know, most people understand that in almost every state, you know, the spouse that's left behind, okay, 50% of the money or the assets belong to the children and 50% are yours. So if you don't have that set up, then if you have what I call outlaws in the families instead of in-laws.
1: Okay, that's a good way to put it.
2: Sometimes our children marry people that we're not too fond of.
1: Yep.
2: And so if they push the issue and there's nothing in place and they say, look, you know, you need to go after the other half because that belongs to us, you could put that individual in a bind because they really need to be able to have access to that money that's still there. They can actually force them to give up half. And I've seen it, you know, so it does happen. And money changes people. I you know,
1: yes.
2: You think, oh, that would never happen with my children. Trust me, it happens to a lot of children. They see that and they get, it's all about greed. You know, we talked about greed before. And anytime you have a situation where you put money on a table and they have access to it, they're going to want access to it.
1: Of course.
2: Yeah. So if you cut that access off and say, no, you're not getting it until I'm gone, and it's irrevocable, they can't do nothing about it. You know, so you're protected.
1: Okay. When we're talking about estate planning, legacy planning, how important is it to have your beneficiaries up to date and accurate? Because you've had a few stories to share in the past about how that's been a heartbreak for people.
2: Oh, absolutely. Look, I've had people that come in the door, you know, and actually a particular lady, I'm not going to mention her name, but
1: okay, all right.
2: Her husband passed away, and when she knew he had a 401k, and he had been previously married and never changed a beneficiary, and all the money went to his ex-wife.
1: His ex-wife.
2: Mm-hmm.
1: Wow.
2: So it does happen. So You know, today, folks, if you have any kind of investments and you were previously married, go check to make sure that you did change the beneficiary. So people just forget, and that's a problem. So it's a very good thing to update all your paperwork on an annual basis. And we also, that's, I'm glad you brought that up, because we do give out some things at the office that we don't talk about on air. And you'll have the opportunity, if you make an appointment, I'll give you all this paperwork. And it's, some of the paperwork we use is, it's called for when he's gone, and then the other one's for when she's gone. And there's a list of things that you get to fill out, and you make certain that each of you know where everything's at, paperwork, insurance policies, what bills you're paying, combinations to the safes, all those kind of things.
1: Important things.
2: Most people don't think about that. They just think tomorrow is always going to be here.
1: That's true.
2: And it's not. And so these questionnaires really open people's eyes to what they're lacking in their life to prepare for the future, for when they leave this earth.
1: Mm.
2: We're not going to be here forever.
1: That's true. And I know that obviously we've given the website before, but the rslegacyquiz.com, so many people in the viewing area, they have questions about estate planning, legacy planning. Gary, overall, how many visitors would you say, how many clicks do you get on that website? I'm sure it's like astronomical with so many questions.
2: We get a lot every day now. We have some other websites too that they're clicking on. But, you know, I'm kind of flabbergasted as to how many people we're getting on a daily basis, because that tells me how much of a need we have, that people are starting to realize, hey, I got a shortfall, I need to do something. And or maybe I don't have a shortfall, and maybe I should take this quiz and just look and see what I am missing.
1: Yeah.
2: And I think that's a good thing. And look, if they don't even do any business with us, it's helping them out. It's opening their eyes to, you know, reality. It's a way of life that we're all going to leave this earth, and we have to have a plan in place, because if we don't have a plan in place, that's when you disrupt the whole family.
1: Mm.
2: Everything falls apart. And think about this. If you know, you lose your spouse and they've done everything and you just went to work every day, you don't know what bill she's paying or what, nothing. And all of a sudden, in a blink of an eye, they're gone. How long is it going to take you to figure all this out? If you had everything in place on a computer,
1: yes,
2: or on paper, or whatever,
1: easy,
2: it
1: tangible.
2: Would be so much easier. And that's what I hope that people are calling in about, and getting their lives in order before it's too late.
1: Yeah, most definitely. Because Gary, you and I both know the retirement storm is upon us. And so where do people go to get shelter? They come to you. And so here we go. To our viewers at home, thank you for spending time with us today on Retire Smart Louisiana. My name is Cynthia DeFazio, of course, joined today by Gary Pauls. We're talking a lot about how to protect you in the retirement years. We want to be your safety net. That number, 888-568-1755. Again, if you find yourself in the retirement storm, let Gary be your umbrella. 888-568-1755. We look forward to seeing you back 1 week from today. Take care now.
2: Get out of the weather.
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7: Iran's official news agency is accusing President Trump of stalling peace talks by making what it calls excessive demands. It quoted a senior government official as saying Trump is betraying diplomacy to pursue other objectives as anticipated. The statement comes as Trump is still weighing a potential deal to extend the current ceasefire with Iran. U.S. officials said Friday the White House is considering an agreement to start 60 days of discussion with Tehran about its nuclear program, but neither side has signed off on the deal. Defense Secretary Pete Hegseth urged Asian allies to increase military spending to counter China's growing power. Speaking at the Shangri-La Dialogue in Singapore, Hegseth called for a stronger, more self-reliant network of allies to stop aggression.
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14: 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And today's show is going to help explain why that coordination matters so much. Because we're talking about something that affects almost every retiree, but doesn't always get talked about correctly. Today's topic is going to be insurance planning in retirement. And not just life insurance, but how life insurance, how insurance fits into retirement income, taxes, legacy planning, long-term care, market risk, and most importantly, protecting the retirement that you spent decades, 10, 20, 30 years building. Now, later in the show, we're going to bring in Dax Fryer, our insurance specialist here at Roberts Wealth Management. Remember, folks, right? It's not just a one-man show over here, right? 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We have 15 fiduciary advisors on staff, all specializing in one area of our times strategy. And if you're new to the show or if you're a weekly listener, our times strategy, you'll hear me say it quite a few times, taxes, income, insurance, Medicare, estate, and Social Security. Right. If we feel like if you have all six of those boxes checked, you know, you're set up and squared away for a long, happy retirement. Now, Dax, our insurance specialist, is going to really dive deep into some of the strategies, mistakes, and opportunities that we see retirees dealing with today. But before we bring them on, I want to spend some time talking about what we actually do here at Roberts Wealth Management, because I think there's a major misconception today about retirement planning. A lot of people think that retirement planning is just how much money do I have in my accounts, or what return am I getting? But real retirement planning is much bigger than that, because retirement is different than accumulation, right? We call it the accumulation phase versus the distribution phase. When you're accumulating these dollars, when you're working a career, raising children, paying off the mortgage, right? You're focused on saving, growing these assets, contributing to the retirement accounts. But once you retire, everything changes. Now the question becomes, how do I create income? How do I lower taxes? When should I take Social Security? How do I avoid Medicare premium increases? What happens if the market drops? Is my spouse protected? What happens if I need long-term care? How do I leave these dollars to my children efficiently? And the reality is, all of these decisions affect each other. That's one of the biggest issues we see. You know, people have an investment account somewhere, an insurance policy they bought years ago, a CPA, maybe an attorney, but nobody's coordinating the plan. Nobody's quarterbacking it, if you will. And retirement planning is really about coordination, because one financial decision can create unintended consequences somewhere else. For example, large IRA withdrawal could increase taxes, which in turn could increase Medicare premiums, which could affect retirement income needs, which could affect your withdrawal rate. You know, everything is connected. That's why at Roberts Wealth Management, we take a comprehensive approach to retirement. We're not just looking at what investment should you buy. We're looking at how does the entire retirement picture work together. So when families come in to see us, we're helping them evaluate things like income planning, tax planning, Medicare, Social Security, as well as investment management, risk, and insurance planning. You know, the most common retirement fears that we hear, you know. And you know what's interesting? Most retirees have very similar fears. They worry about running out of money, market crashes, inflation, healthcare, taxes. And all those concerns are valid, but retirement today is different than it used to be. One thing that we really, really focus on at our firm is education. Retirees are constantly bombarded with commercials, fear-based marketing, conflicting opinions, financial jargon. You know, one person says, stay fully invested. Another says, put everything into guarantees. One says, convert everything to Roth. And the truth is that there's rarely a one-size-fits-all answer. And so, if you're curious if you have a retirement plan, or do you just have an investment account? Are your beneficiaries going to be taken care of when you pass? Or is Uncle Sam going to decide how your estate is distributed? If you'd like to sit down with our team for a complimentary retirement review, no cost to you, pick up the phone, 866-507-9228, and give us a call today. And you'll sit down with a group of professionals, not just a one-man show. Sit down with a group of professionals that will let you know how you can retire right. Now, this is Thomas Moore with the All-Star Advisor Team at Roberts Wealth Management. 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We'll be right back after this quick break.
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14: Welcome back to Transcending the Money Myth. 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And on our segment today, we have the pleasure, the honor, the joy of being joined by Mr. Dax Fryer. Dax, how are you doing today, man?
16: I'm doing very well, Thomas. How about yourself?
14: Well, you know how I like to be. 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Now, Dax, before we dive into your specialty, I want to remind the folks at home, just like the TV show, just like the radio show, Transcending the Money Myth is now in paper form. That's right. We have a book, Transcending the Money Myth, written by our president and CEO, Paul Roberts III. And folks, this is not a product brochure. This is not a advertising campaign. This is at the core of what Roberts Wealth was founded on. This book is, just like the title, Transcending the Money Myth. It's about avoiding the pitfalls and the tricks and the myths that the generations before us have been told when it comes to managing money, right? There are huge shifts that have taken place over the course of your lifetime, and we've been directed by whether it's Uncle Sam or the corporations on how to do these things, and they're simply not in your best interest. And so if you're curious what those money myths are, I want you guys to pick up the phone, 866-507-9228. 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Doesn't cost you a thing, no shipping and handling, absolutely free. 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And so once again, if you're interested in getting a copy of Transcending the Money Myths by Paul Roberts III, you can pick up the phone, 866-507-9228. 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We'll send that out to you at no cost to you. Now, my guest today, Mr. Dax Fryer, y'all hear me talk about it all the time. We have that team-based approach to advising, right? It's not one advisor. It's not your go-to guy over here at Roberts Wealth Management. Not at all. Each advisor has a specialty, right? They are a master of their craft in retirement. And we tie it all together as a team using our time strategy, taxes, income, insurance, Medicare, estate, and Social Security planning. And we're of the belief that if you have all those boxes checked, you know, you're pretty much set up, squared away for a long, happy retirement. And so today, Mr. Dax Fryer, Dax is our life insurance specialist. And Dax, I'll start you off with a heater of a question, in the sense that when a lot of people retire, when people enter into retirement, whether they don't recognize the need or they don't want, but a lot of people are doubting or lacking in the life insurance bucket. And so I guess I'll start with, where do you think that comes from? What do you think that is?
16: Well, Thomas, that's a great question. And we hear often, in the office here. I'm primarily over in the Biloxi and Mandeville offices, but I do join regularly over at the Pensacola, the Alabama, all the offices over in Texas. But you're exactly right. Once they get to a certain age, once the senior is a certain age, they've retired, they have all their assets in place, they do come to the feeling that the life insurance policy is no longer needed. And we do have exit strategies that we can utilize here at Roberts Wealth Management, but I'm going to always encourage you to keep it, because the life insurance policy that you purchased 10, 15, 20 years ago, that's going to be the most efficient premium for that policy. I'm going to encourage you to properly fund the policy, build up the cash value in that policy. We want you to utilize these life insurance policies within retirement and utilize certain codes, tax codes that make it more efficient. There's ways that we can have the policies mimic close to a Roth account where the cash inside the policy, you can access it tax-free or tax-deferred. It just depends on how the policy is set up and what kind of policy you have. Now, if you don't have a life insurance policy, we can always help you get one here at Roberts Wealth Management.
14: Awesome. Now, you know, a big question, especially in retirement, one of the biggest mistakes that we see is either A, people assume that they have life insurance because they either, you know, had it through work, or you know, maybe they had a term policy and it went ahead and, help me out here, Dax, it went and lapsed. Is that right?
16: If you have the term policy, it will end at the end of that term. Now, with carriers, if it's an individual insurance policy, those carriers will give you the option to convert the policy. And if you still need the policy in force, we will encourage you to convert the policy and keep it. But if you also have that life insurance policy through your employer, we're going to want you to have your own individual policy, because when you leave that employer, you may not have the option to carry that life policy with you to the next employer or even throughout retirement. So we do want you to have your own policy, and we want to be able to structure it so that it does benefit you in retirement.
14: Now, let's talk about why life insurance is still attractive for many retirees. And this is kind of my ballpark here, Dax, but taxes. And,
16: right.
14: You know, because properly structured life insurance, death benefits are generally income tax free to beneficiaries. And when I say generally, almost always, that is, depending on the size of your estate.
16: Correct. And almost always is a great way to say that, but we want to utilize the insurance to offset any estate planning or any taxable events that might incur when you do pass.
14: I was going to say, because think about this, in that, you know, a traditional IRA is taxable to your beneficiaries, 401k,
16: right,
14: taxable to beneficiaries,
16: right?
14: Any pre-tax retirement account is taxable to beneficiaries, but properly structured life insurance, Dax?
16: Well, all the money that you just gave to Uncle Sam, we need to figure out a way to get it to your beneficiaries. And a life insurance policy is the best way to offset any taxable events in your passing.
14: Now, in addition, one of the other uses that we see for life insurance is going to be the liquidity aspect, in that, you know, most of your wealth, right, your real estate, land, retirement accounts, brokerage accounts, you know, they may be tied up for a little, even if they don't go to probate, even if you have proper estate planning, they may be tied up for a little while, right? Week, 2 weeks, sometimes maybe even a month.
16: But, oh, I've heard of situations where it's been years.
14: Absolutely. And in those circumstances, you know, how are they going to pay for the funeral? How are they going to pay for burial costs?
16: Excellent point, Thomas. That is where the life insurance policy really, really is valuable for the senior to have.
14: Yeah. Now, of course, every situation is different. And is life insurance right for you out there listening? I don't know. We don't know. Right? Our crystal ball is at the house. We don't know you from Adam. But the point being that it is a tool in the tool belt. And every situation is different. You don't just buy life insurance for taxes. You don't just buy life insurance for estate planning. But it's a very integral part of the retirement conversation. And what we have found, and Dax, I hope you agree, but we find ourselves kind of here in the middle, meaning us at Robert's Wealth, in the sense that when you sit down, they're going to talk to you about annuities, life insurance, maybe mutual funds, and that's going to be kind of all they have to offer. When you sit down with Robert's Wealth, we're not sitting there with our main goal being to, hey, how big of a policy can we get this person? Absolutely not. When you sit down at Robert's Wealth, Dax, talk to us about this onboarding process, in the sense that, you know, we're going to get to know you.
16: Correct. We're going to get to know you before we make any recommendations. There's going to be at least one meeting where we don't even really talk about retirement. We just get to learn about you. And that's where our recommendations are going to come from. And because we are independent advisors, we have access to all of the tools in the toolbox, just as Thomas said previously. And that's where we're going to generate the money maps, what we feel as a group to help the retirees have the best retirement that they possibly can.
14: Right. And it, like I said a moment ago, it is just a piece of the puzzle, right? It's a tool in the tool belt, if you will. It is not the end all be all here at Robert's Wealth. When you come into the office, it's not how much of a life insurance premium can you afford. No. What are your goals? What are your hopes? What are your aspirations? Right. And that's all part of that onboarding process, right? That first initial meeting, that complimentary onboarding meeting where we're going to sit down and we're just going to see if it's a good fit. We're just going to see if there's value that Robert's Wealth can add.
16: And we've had meetings in the past where we've had those meetings and we've determined, you know, like you've done a really good job, you know, what you're doing, but there are spaces in there that we need to fill because the individual just doesn't think of everything. Whereas we will, as a comprehensive plan, as an independent, we will fill in those gaps and make sure that those spaces are filled, you know, in retirement. So there's no surprises.
14: You heard it here first, folks. If you are working with a firm that is only worried about your dollars, maybe they're only worried about your investment accounts. Maybe you do your retirement planning with your tax filer, with your CPA. When it comes to retirement planning, there's levels, right? There's levels of depth that you have to get into. There's all different bases that you need to cover. And so if you feel like your plan is lacking in one of the time strategy, taxes, income, investments, Medicare, estate, and Social Security, pick up the phone for that complimentary review, 866-507-9228 for that complimentary review. And maybe you feel like you don't have a plan at all. Maybe you feel that you just have an investment account, or maybe you just have a tax plan. If you're ready to make that change today, if you're the ones that are out there that are listening, that are paying attention, thinking, maybe I do need to make a choice for myself. Maybe I do deserve better. Well, folks, log on to the website, robertswealthmanagement.com. You can fill out your retirement readiness quiz, and we'll get you into the office for that complimentary review. But, ladies and gentlemen, we'll be right back here on Transcending the Money Myth. I'm your host, Thomas Moore, alongside Mr. Dax Fryer. We'll be right back.
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2: Welcome back to Transcending the Money Myth. I am your host, Thomas Moore, one of the all-star advisors here at Roberts Wealth Management. 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Dax,
3: that's right.
2: Thank you again for joining us today. Now, Dax, we've kind of spent the majority of today talking about life insurance. And folks, I know those of you out there that are listening, oh goodness, life insurance, right? We've heard it for decades now at this point. And in retirement, this is one of those areas that we find a lot of folks are lacking in. But one of the things that a lot of people tend to forget are the living benefits that go along with life insurance, right? Most people think of life insurance as, oh, when I pass away, my family gets an insurance payout. When in reality, there's a lot more to it than that. There's a lot more depth to these. And so if you're curious about, maybe you already have a life insurance policy and you're curious if it's the right one for you, or maybe you're wondering, hey, do I still need insurance moving into retirement? If these are questions that you find yourself asking, I want you to pick up the phone, 866-507-9228. Give us a call at any of our offices and you can ask for Mr. Dax Fryer. He'll be more than happy to get you an answer in regards to life insurance in retirement. But on today's segment, folks, Dax, I want you to talk to us about the living benefits that go along with life insurance and how they can be really used as kind of a utility belt, if you will.
3: Yeah, absolutely. The life insurance policies have come such a long way since the old days of just strictly death benefit. These life insurance policies today, these carriers, they've utilize living benefits within the policies. So we can, with proper structuring, we can utilize these policies to help with any long-term care planning. We can utilize these policies for any future financial needs. We can always utilize the life insurance policy to offset any future taxes that might come up for the beneficiaries, just to offset, any estate planning issues. But yes, the way that these policies are structured today with the living benefits, if you have a life insurance policy and you're wondering if your policy has living benefits, we would want to see a statement. Just like Thomas said, give us a call over here at Roberts Wealth Management, have a copy of your statement, give us a chance to review it, and we'll get you some answers and we'll let you know if you have a policy that fits your needs. And that's, where working as a team here at Roberts Wealth Management comes into play. Everybody here has their specialty. When we're sitting down in these meetings, my specialty is more of the life insurance side, more of the life insurance settlement side. But I know Thomas, he is a whiz when it comes to taxes. He knows everything. But I don't speak tax. So, Thomas, when it comes to living benefits, like I said, just give us a call. I'd love to see a statement on the policy that you currently have. And if you don't have a policy and you think you do, of course, call us and we'd like to sit down with you, get to know you, and then we'll make recommendations.
2: Yeah, honestly, one of the

0: the fastest growing areas right now is these hybrid policies, right? They combine the life insurance aspect along with the long-term care benefits. Why? Well, because many retirees hate the idea of paying for long-term care insurance and never using it. Admittedly, we would never put one of our clients into a long-term care policy. Why? Because what if you don't use it?
1: Absolutely. There are much better ways that we feel would solve that problem.
0: Yeah, because these hybrid policies kind of solve that problem in the sense that if you need care, the policy can help cover long-term care expenses at no additional cost to what you're paying for the insurance. And if you never need care, if you don't have to use the long-term care side of things, there's still a tax-free benefit for their heirs. Now, you know, these policies aren't perfect, right? They're not for everybody, and they can be pricey, they can be expensive. But they've become popular because retirees are terrified of one thing, right? A healthcare event that destroys their retirement plan. You know, it only takes one major illness. You know, maybe it's memory care, maybe it's an extended nursing stay, and it can completely change a retirement. And so thinking of life insurance as just this one-trick pony of paying out a death benefit to your heirs is the wrong frame of mind, right? It can be a common mistake. Now, Dax, I'll use that as kind of a segue into the most common mistakes that retirees make, right? I did a little research before you came on. And when I say a common mistakes in regards to insurance. And yeah, got a little list here for you. So Dax, feel free to hop in, interrupt me whenever, but
1: okay.
0: So mistake number one, never reviewing beneficiaries. And
1: I want to stop you right there. We always want to review every policy, all aspects of your retirement plan at least once a year, because changes do happen. Beneficiaries change sometimes over the years. So yes, we do want to make sure that your beneficiaries are correct. Thomas, I'll refer back to you.
0: I actually have a personal story. This is what I want to say, my first month at Roberts Wealth, almost 5 years ago at this point. And we had a client who was a second wife.
1: Okay.
0: Or excuse me, she was a first wife. And she had, they had gotten a divorce many, many years ago and, you know, lived their lives. And when I say many years ago, Dax, I'm talking like 20, 25 years ago.
1: Right.
0: And they had both remarried, but her ex-husband did not review his beneficiaries. And when he passed away, he gave his ex-wife of 20, 25 years a six-figure life insurance check. And the new wife, the current wife, was kind of hounding her about getting that check, getting that payout
1: right.
0: from her.
1: Oh, yeah. People get their feelings hurt. Yeah.
0: And she had no standing. She had no way of coming for that money. And so our client ended up with a very nice check simply because this gentleman didn't review his life insurance policy.
1: Correct. And that happens a lot in this industry where someone writes a life insurance policy. They have the policy in force. They've had it for years, but they don't go for the reviews, or the insurance agent has moved on to another phase in their career. So when you meet with Roberts Wealth Management, we're going to ask you to bring in those life insurance policies. We're going to make sure that your beneficiaries are correct. We're going to make sure that the policy is performing the way it's supposed to be performing. We're going to run current and updated illustrations to find out if, if you were to overfund or increase the amount of premium that you're paying into this policy, you can maybe stop paying premiums in 5 years. You know, those are all strategic ways that we are going to look at these policies for you and just make sure that they're performing the way that they are. But beneficiaries is a huge, huge part of the life insurance portion of what we do.
0: Well, the other most common mistakes that we see retirees making, number two, is assuming that their employer coverage continues on forever.
1: Correct.
0: right? They get it mixed up just like their medical insurance, mm-hmm. right? When you leave that employer, eventually that life insurance coverage falls off. And so many retirees lose coverage after they retire, after they leave their employment.
1: Absolutely. So what happens is they have this life insurance policy and it's part of a group plan. So they're paying a reduced amount of premium to keep the policy because it's part of a group life insurance policy or, you know, through the employer. But when they leave the company, now that policy has to be converted to an individual policy. And now that it's an individual policy, the premiums increase. And because those premiums increase, it becomes unaffordable. And most people let the policies lapse at retirement. And that's where, you know, we want to see those policies. Or if you still feel that you have the need for the life insurance policies, we want to make sure that need is met.
0: Great. Well, number three, we have letting old policies implode, right? Some older universal life policies, they do require monitoring, right? If interest credits underperform, these policies can deteriorate over time and potentially even lapse.
1: Correct. Yes.
0: Now, the last one kind of ties in here in number four, being that a lot of people think that all policies are the same, right? Term insurance, whole life insurance, universal life, indexed universal life, variable life. When in reality, they have completely different structures. They have completely different risks. They have completely different objectives. And retirees need to understand, you know, what they actually own, what they actually have.
1: Absolutely. And that's one of the biggest reasons why we always ask for a statement of the policy. We want to see what you have, make sure it's still what you need. And if it is, you know, we're going to tell you how to properly utilize that life insurance policy to keep it in force. And just like you said, there's a big difference between term, universal life, index universal life, whole life, and then they get into joint policies, first to die, second to die. There's a lot of options. And if you're not careful, you could wind up with the wrong kind of policy. And we don't want that to happen.
0: So here's the bottom line. You know, life insurance in retirement is not automatically good and it's not automatically bad. The question is, does it still fit your retirement plan today? Does it protect your spouse? Does it improve your tax strategy? Help your heirs? Does it create long-term flexibility? Or provide peace of mind, perhaps? Or are you simply paying for something that you no longer need? 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We'll help you analyze current policies, beneficiary designations, projected retirement taxes, Medicare impacts, and whether your insurance still aligns with your goals. And we'll do it in plain English. So if you haven't taken a look at that life insurance policy you got 10, 15 years ago, give us a call today, 866-507-9228, and we'll get you scheduled for your complimentary review. 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Dax, thank you for coming in today. It was a pleasure speaking with you.
1: Thank you, Thomas, for having me today. I really enjoyed it.
0: Awesome. Well, folks, we'll be right back with a little bit of tax time with Thomas with our final segment. But before we say adios to Mr. Dax Fryer, I want you guys to remember, when it comes to retirement, when it comes to insurance, when it comes to investments, retirement isn't about building wealth. It's about protecting the life that you've built. We'll be right back on Transcending the Money Myth.
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0: Welcome back to Transcending the Money Myth. 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And each advisor specializes in the TIMES strategy, standing for taxes, income, insurance, Medicare, estate, and Social Security. Now, I am the tax advisor here at Roberts Wealth Management. And so today, we're talking about a tax change that a lot of retirees still don't fully understand, but it completely changed inheritance planning for retirement accounts. And so if you're curious how your plan looks with these tax changes, I want you guys to pick up the phone, 866-507-9228. Or if you're just curious what your tax liability looks like, and that's right, I did say liability. A lot of people forget these pre-tax retirement accounts, IRAs, 401ks, 403bs, right? We owe taxes on those dollars. And I don't know about y'all, but Uncle Sam is not the business partner, not the best business partner that you can have out there. And so what we're talking about today is the elimination of what was known as the stretch IRA. Now, before we dive in, if you've accumulated significant IRA or 401k assets, this is exactly the kind of planning that you should be reviewing now, not after it's too late, you know, because many families are unintentionally leaving their children a massive future tax problem. That's why we offer complimentary retirement tax reviews, where we help families evaluate future IRA taxation, Roth conversion opportunities, beneficiary strategies, Medicare impacts, legacy planning. You can call the office today, schedule a complimentary review, 866-507-9228. But if you want to log on to our website at robertswealthmanagement.com, you can take our free Roberts Roth quiz or our retirement tax quiz. This will let you know exactly how big that tax liability is, because this conversation has become incredibly important for retirees. Now, let's dive into it. Let's start with the basics. Years ago, if your children inherited your IRA, they could often stretch distributions over their lifetime. with what was called the stretch IRA, meaning instead of taking all of the money out quickly, they could slowly distribute the account over decades. You know, that allowed for, you know, you can continue the tax deferred growth, you can take smaller annual taxable distributions, and we potentially much lower lifetime taxes. You know, for example, if a 40-year-old inherited an IRA, they could spread those distributions over 40, 45 years. Now, that was incredibly powerful for wealth transfer planning. But then came the SECURE Act. And for many non-spousal beneficiaries, the stretch provision disappeared, right? You're no longer able to spread those distributions over your lifetime. Now, in today's current circumstance, beneficiaries must empty inherited IRAs, 401ks, pre-tax retirement accounts. They must distribute them within 10 years. And this is where retirees really need to pay attention, because your children, they may inherit hundreds of thousands or even millions of dollars of fully taxable retirement accounts. And they may inherit those accounts during their highest earning years, right? Typically, when a retiree passes away, their children are in their prime, right? And maybe your child's already a doctor, an executive, a business owner. They're already in a high tax bracket. And now they're forced to pull large taxable IRA distributions on top of their existing income. They can create a major tax burden. Now, this completely changes the retirement planning conversation. Many retirees spent decades accumulating money in tax-deferred accounts, IRAs, 401ks, which was great during the accumulation phase. But now the question becomes, what happens to this money after I'm gone? Right? Because remember, traditional retirement accounts are not tax-free inheritances. And this is the main reason that life insurance has become much more important in retirement and estate planning discussions, because properly structured life insurance death benefits are income tax free to beneficiaries. So some retirees are now intentionally repositioning portions of taxable retirement assets into strategies that create tax free legacy benefits. For example, a retiree may perform a partial Roth conversion or strategically draw IRA dollars over time, paying taxes at known rates today, right? We know what the tax rates are today. And they may reposition those dollars into life insurance structures designed for legacy planning. Why would they do that, right? Because instead of leaving children a heavily taxable IRA, they now leave tax-free death benefits that are immediately liquid. And you have a lot more control over how wealth transfers to the next generation. Now, another issue that retirees overlook is that tax rates today may not stay where they are forever. So many retirees are asking, would I rather my family inherit taxable retirement accounts later or tax-free assets? That's becoming a bigger conversation every year, especially for families with large IRAs, strong pensions, real estate incomes, and they know that they have significant required minimum distributions later in life. Now, a lot of the common mistakes that we see when it comes to tax planning and insurance is that people assume beneficiaries inherit their IRAs tax-free, right? That is not true with traditional accounts. Mistake number two is they're never reviewing beneficiary strategies since the SECURE Act of 2020, which is where these rules changed dramatically. They eliminated the stretch IRA. Number three is they're waiting too long to explore tax planning opportunities. Some retirees wait until RMDs begin. And at that point, the flexibility is much less, right? It's almost too late at that point. Now, it's not too late. Let me be very clear on that. But your flexibility has become much smaller. And mistake number four, finally, is focusing only on investment returns instead of after-tax outcomes. Because, you've heard me say it before, in retirement, what matters is not just what you make, it's what you keep. So the elimination of the stretch IRA changed retirement planning in a major way. And for many families, life insurance has become a much larger part of the tax and legacy planning conversation because of it. Not because insurance magically solves every problem, but because retirees are realizing tax-efficient wealth transfer matters. If you'd like help reviewing your IRA taxation, maybe your Roth conversion opportunities, your beneficiary planning, Medicare impacts, or whether your current estate plan still makes sense, give us a call today for a complimentary retirement tax review. We'll help you evaluate the entire picture: taxes, income, Medicare, estate, and Social Security planning with the all-star team here at Roberts Wealth Management. And so if you haven't reviewed your tax plan in 6 years, since 2020, if you don't have a tax plan, if you don't have a retirement plan at all, maybe you just have an investment account. All y'all talk about at your reviews is your investment return. Well, guys, pick up the phone, 866-507-9228, and we'll get you in for a complimentary retirement tax review. Now, this is Thomas Moore with the All-Star Advisor Team at Roberts Wealth Management. I want to thank you all for joining us this week on Transcending the Money Myth. And I hope you all have a blessed rest of your week. And I hope to see you all here again next week. Thank you. Have a blessed day.
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3: 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Registration is not an endorsement of the firm by securities regulators and does not mean the advisor has achieved a specific level of skill or ability. Information presented on this program is believed to be factual and up to date, but we do not guarantee its accuracy and should not be regarded as a complete analysis of the subjects discussed. This program is a paid advertisement sponsored by Roberts Wealth Management. All investment strategies have the potential for profit or loss. Discussion should not be construed as an offer to buy or sell, or a solicitation of an offer to buy or sell the investments mentioned. A professional advisor should be consulted before implementing any of the strategies discussed. Investments involve varying degrees of risk, and there can be no assurance that any specific investment or strategy will be suitable or profitable for a client's portfolio. Asset allocation, rebalancing, and diversification do not ensure or guarantee better performance and cannot eliminate the risk of investment losses. References to market results do not represent the performance of Roberts Wealth Management. Historical performance returns for investors, investment indexes, and or categories usually do not deduct transaction and or custodial charges or an advisory fee, which would decrease historical performance results. There are no guarantees that a portfolio will match or outperform a specific benchmark. Tax information provided is general in nature and should not be construed as legal or tax advice. Always consult an attorney or tax professional regarding your specific legal or tax situation. Roberts Wealth Management is not engaged in the practice of law or accounting. Tax and Social Security rules are subject to change at any time. Annuity guarantees are subject to the financial strength and claims paying ability of the issuing insurance. insurance company.
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10: 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When you switch to Pure Talk, you'll be switching to an American wireless company that's committed to keeping 100% of its customer service in this country. I appreciate that. In fact, that's why I switched. I also appreciate the way they support our vets and our skilled workforce. Dial #250, say micro, and get unlimited talk, text, and unlimited data for just $34.99 a month. That's #250, micro. 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Pure Talk.
11: Hey guys, it's us, the Jonas Brothers. I'm Joe.
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3: Waiting on a decision. I'm Angelo Bavaro, Fox News. President Trump has yet to approve a deal with Iran after meeting in the Situation Room on Friday. Fox's Jeff Paul.
15: While speaking in Singapore, Secretary of War Pete Hegseth didn't rule out a return to fighting.
16: Our ability to recommence if necessary is, we are more than capable. Our stockpiles are more than suited for that, both there and around the globe.
15: Iran's parliament speaker seemingly responding by saying they seize concessions not through dialogue, But with missiles, he added, Iran has no trust in guarantees or words, only actions are the measure. Now, President Trump also in a Truth Social post said that they would be lifting the U.S. blockade in the Strait of Hormuz. So far, it doesn't appear to be happening.
17: And Republican Florida Senator Rick Scott on Fox's Saturday in America weighing in on the state of those negotiations.
18: I'm hopeful Trump can get a deal. I'm very pessimistic that'll happen. So I think we're going to have to go back and destroy the Revolutionary Guards. The only way they're not going to have nuclear weapons.
17: This all comes after several Americans were injured in an Iranian strike on a Kuwait airbase. Anti-ICE protesters continued to clash with police and several were arrested outside the Delaney Hall ICE Detention Center in New Jersey.
19: On Friday, state troopers actually took over security operations outside the facility at the direction of New Jersey Governor Mikey Sherrill. She called it an effort to create a, quote, peaceful protest zone. But our cameras capturing tense clashes between protesters and law enforcement. New Jersey's attorney general released a statement saying a, quote, limited number of people set off fireworks and threw tear gas at law enforcement, prompting state troopers to temporarily clear the area. In her statement, she added that there were, quote, overwhelmingly peaceful protesters at Delaney Hall.
17: Fox's CB Cotton, America is listening to Fox News.
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1: on Clay and Buck for the Florida governor's race. I just think Florida is in such a great spot. You know, it's a golden age here, truly. And I think there's nothing but sunny skies ahead. Let's avoid any tropical storms of socialism, if you will. Let's stay away from the left-wing lunacy that has